0: players play and effort. And he said, Butch, you don't see that in college football much, and I just wanted to call and tell you that. And that meant a lot when I told our players this, and I think that kind of inspired them even more. But I thought the collective energy, the collective effort, I thought we controlled the game in the third and fourth quarters. We talk about competitive stamina. I thought our players displayed competitive stamina. We played complementary football. And we always talk about, you know, competing on every snap, and you compete for 60 minutes. You never look up at the scoreboard. Why would you let a scoreboard dictate the way you play? And I thought that our players competed for 60 minutes. Now, the other thing that is associated with that is both halves didn't start the way we wanted it to. First half, we only had the ball in the first quarter one time for one possession. And then in the second quarter, we only had it for two possessions. So we only had the ball for three possessions in the first half, and our players didn't panic. And then you think about it. So, a team could press, and then we come out to start the second half. We're excited to get started, kind of reprove ourselves from the Memphis game. And what do? We have a catastrophic missed assignment, and we have a sack fumble. And all of a sudden, now our defense is in sudden change mode. And they did a great job of embracing sudden change mode, and then they actually create sudden change themselves and turn it into 7 points. So I thought the dynamics, the challenging starts to both the first and second half, I thought our players did a great job. But, you know, as we know now, it's really about what's looming ahead, the improvements that's needed for us to take the next step, the fundamental and mental details, because the level of competition is going to raise greatly. And so we have to keep stacking days and keep stacking good practices.
1: Ron Bowman is here tonight, and he says, Coach, you met with 16 players after the Memphis game and told them we needed them to earn playing time. How many of those players played against West Georgia, and which ones, if any, stood out?
0: Yeah, we had a number of players really kind of accept that challenge. And, you know, I'm excited. Tank Welch, offensive tackle for us, earned the right to play more in the TCU game, and you'll see him play a little bit more. You know, Chandler at center. So a lot of individuals really stepped up, and that was needed in both lines of scrimmage. You know, college football is kind of going through a phase and a change right now, and they're starting to play more players in the offensive line. It used to be you settled in on your five players, and those are the players that you played with. Well, now teams are starting to rotate six, seven, as many as eight offensive linemen in a game, and that's to be fresh. You always try to do that with the defensive line, but very few people have attempted to do it with the offensive line, and that's really what we're attempting to do. And I think when you can involve more people in playing, it gives more buy-in as well.
1: Visiting with A-State head coach Butch Jones out at Luna Sports Grill. We're live with the Red Wolves on this Thursday night. Mark is here, wants to know, Coach, what was your message with the team at halftime on Saturday?
0: You know what? Really didn't have to say much. Everyone sometimes thinks you go into halftime, and Mark has been a phenomenal friend of the program, and he's a great resource because him and his son actually did the travel to Troy last year. And so they did the all access. They were in all the team meetings the Friday night before, the walkthroughs on Saturday. So he got to experience a great victory on the road last year, but really kind of all the things in preparation that goes into playing the game prior to kickoff. But I thought that team needed a little more encouragement than motivation. And again, it's just the nuances. They did a good job of controlling the ball on offense, running the 40-second clock down, and it's a 60-minute game. And I think the big thing, and I talked to our team about, is this generation, this world, is all focused on the end result. And everybody's about the end result, the results, the results. And all that does is create anxiety. And you got to focus on the process, and you have to focus on one play at a time, play it like each play has a life of its own, and then you let it go. And our players have done a really good job with that, and I was proud of them Saturday. Now, this challenge, obviously, going on the road with TCU, I really believe this is a top 25 football team. You know, I'm one of the coaches on the coaches ballot of the top 25 football teams in the country. So I watch a lot of video, and I think they're a top 25 football program, and I think that they're going to challenge to win the Big 12 championship this year. And you have to go on the road in a big stage like that, and we're excited about it. But, you know, you can't worry about the end results. You have to focus one play at a time, and then whatever happens, happens, and then you move on to the next play.
1: Got a question here from Denise. She wants to know, were you surprised to see Solomon Baggett, the freshman, as the leading rusher in the West Georgia game?
0: No, I wasn't. You know, Solomon's one of those individuals who, you know, as the season continues to progress, he's going to play more and more football for us. He's a true freshman out of Mississippi and has really done a good job. He was kind of set back with an injury in training camp, and I think that really kind of pushed back his overall development. Now he's healthy, and he's one of those individuals, because of his playing time in the West Georgia game, will earn more playing time for TCU as we move forward.
1: Four takeaways in that game, including two defensive touchdowns. You had the 68-yard scoop and score by Noah Flores off the forced fumble by Trey Stevens, and you had the 91-yard pick six by Five Hamilton. And yeah, one of my favorite moments in that game was watching the pick six by Five, and you see a spin move right around midfield, and then he's going down the sideline, and he's got about seven guys yep. running all the way to the end zone with him, and I know you love that.
0: Well, as a coach, that's what makes you proud, because we practice all those little things, and like I said, it's the little things that nobody sees that adds up to the big things that everybody wants. So if you go back to the Noah Flores fumble, we have a thing called city and country, and we practice it all the time, and it's a code word that our players for scoop and score. If they're yelling city, that means it's population. That means get down on the football and cover it. If they're yelling country, there's open fields. That means you're in scoop and score mode, and we practice that all the time. So for our players to make that come to life, that's very rewarding, and then we do the same thing with an interception as well. But then, you know, we practice that in practice of really building a wall and a picket fence, and you never block behind the ball. But one of the first things you do on an interception is the guy closest to the intended receiver has to go block him. And we were able to go block the intended receiver because most of the times that intended receiver is the one who makes the play. So we were able to block the intended receiver, and then our players did a great job of forming a picket fence, and then Five did a great job of his balance and body control and not assuming he was down, and then the convoy into the end zone. Anytime you can score on defense. I showed our players a message from John Gruden and Coach Gruden's last year at Tampa Bay when they won the Super Bowl. He challenged his defense to score eight times on defense. And their ace score came on basically the final play of the Super Bowl when they wrapped it up. And, you know, how many points can we get on defense? So, again, was really excited for our players in those moments.
1: By the way, the six takeaways through two games are the most through the first two games of the season since 2008 at Arkansas State. It's also the fourth most forced turnovers in the country as we go into this week. We've got a lot more to talk about with Coach Jones here on Live with the Red Wolves from Luna Sports Grill. Stay tuned. 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
11: Twins on the right. Cobb will motion out of the backfield. Throw it out right side. Caught by Chauncey. Inside the 25-20. Chauncey inside the 10-5. Touchdown, Arkansas State. Chauncey Cobb gets into the end zone from 28 yards out. And A-State is on the board first.
1: And we welcome you back into Luna Sports Grill. We are live with the Red Wolves on this Thursday night. Glad you're with us all across the EAB Red Wolves Sports Network from Learfield. We were trying to get a few things sorted out during the break with the audio out here. I apologize to the entire crowd out here as we tried to get a few things done. It was a little loud in here while we were doing it.
0: Just a good wake-up call.
1: A good wake-up call for everybody, but I do apologize. All right, so we talk about the scoop and score the other night. And by the way, Barbara Nelson said, love the scoop and score. Glad the younger and new players got a chance to play in the win over West Georgia. But the guy who caused the fumble that led to the scoop and score was named the Sun Belt Conference Defensive Player of the Week a couple of days ago, Trey Stevens, with a huge night. He finished with six tackles, had an interception, including that forced fumble, and he's a guy that's playing really well for you right now.
0: Well, he's been very active for us and obviously really excited about him. And, you know, with the injury to Nigel, we've been kind of shorthanded a little bit at linebacker. And so he's really stepped up. So he's playing winning football for us. He's very active, very around the football. But, you know, we showed our players a clip. We actually do a drill in practice. We did it on Wednesday where we come up and we punch the ball out from behind and they land on a crash pad. And we showed him doing it. and then we showed him making it come to life in the game. And again, you play the way you practice, and we had practiced it, and then in the game he made those fundamentals and details come to life, and our players did a really good job of executing that part of it.
1: Alan Young is here, and he says, Coach, how much is the game plan predicted on taking a calculated risk and force a turnover versus playing a more disciplined, containment-heavy style?
0: Well, part of creating turnovers is just your population to the football. It really has nothing to do with the scheme. It's how you pursue the football. It's how you tackle. There's a thing called the simo jab. Is when you go to wrap up, you're punching at the ball simultaneously when you go to tackle. So that's really, it's the fundamentals and details of tackling, being the proper body position. And then the first man always looking to make the tackle, and the second, third guy is going in to work the strip. And then there's what we call body the cutback. So a guy by the name of Carl Scott is assistant head coach and defensive backs coach of the Seattle Seahawks. He's a really close friend of mine. We were together at the University of Alabama, and we spent some time with him this offseason in how the Seahawks teach tackling, pursuit, takeaways, and all that. And I thought that really helped us, you know, different things. We talk about body and the cutback, and, you know, when you're in blind pursuit, you're chasing the cheek of the ball carrier, and all these coaching points of where their eyes goes. There's a lot of coaching and teaching of making those things come to life.
1: I want to get back to your offense, and you mentioned briefly the play of Trey Owens the other night, and he seemed to take a big step forward from week one to week two, in particular in just leading the offense, protecting the football, did not have an interception. He was 13 of 17, couple of touchdowns, and that touchdown throw to Jalen Benelli, and I know we're going to visit with Jalen here in a few minutes, just beautiful on the throw and the catch.
0: I thought he managed the game very well, and we talked about it. Is, you know, as a quarterback, we don't need you to win the game, but you can't lose the game. And never putting the ball in harm's way, and I thought he showed extreme discipline, because as we all saw that were at the game, they were bringing a lot of internal pressures. So they are taking away your run game, and they are taking away some things, and they are bringing what we call the free heat. They were plus one in the pressure game. So we made a conscientious decision to get the ball out in the perimeter and spit it out there on bubbles. Our receivers did a phenomenal job of blocking on the perimeter. And then Chauncey did a great job of catching advance. But that throw is extremely hard, because you have to skim the breastplate and turn that receiver into a running back. It's like an outside toss sweep, and we were able to do that. And I thought, you know, Trey did that. I thought his game day feet with his foot quickness, you know, on the throw to Jalen, you know, he hit the third step. The ball was out in the rhythm and timing by with which he played. And then obviously Jalen did a good job of stacking the defender, and Trey put it where only Jalen could go get it.
1: Also got to see your backup quarterback, Drew Dickey, come into the ball game. Yep. And as soon as he did, he found himself in the end zone with a 4-yard touchdown run.
0: Well, I had to contain Drew a little bit. So we get in the game, and, you know, it's his first action, and he's really excited. When we called his number on the run game, I knew he was going to score. But he's like, hey, coach, if I call an RPO, can I throw the ball, or do I have to hand it off? And I said, you have to hand it off. He said, well, what if it's to Andrew? Can I throw him the ball then? And I'm like, no, Andrew's not getting the football. You hand the ball off. So Drew tried to throw the football. He was very creative in how he asked the question.
1: Mentioned Chauncey Cobb getting in from 28 yards out. And I know you want to do everything you can to try to get his hands on the football, and you see what he can do when he gets the ball out in space like that.
0: Yeah, you know, some of his skill set has been null and void or kind of taken away because of the quality of kickers that we have faced with the touchbacks. And we'll have another great challenge Saturday in Fort Worth. But you know, we got to create other avenues to get Chauncey his hands on the ball. And he's done a good job. And, you know, Chauncey's so unselfish. I mean, he's all about the team. It's all about wins. So you never have to worry about getting his touches to keep him happy. And that's what I've been really pleased with our entire receiving corps. They're selfless. They're blocking really well on the perimeter. And right now we're playing team football.
1: All right. We talked about the touchdown catch by Jalen Benelli a moment ago. He's the guy you wanted to bring out here tonight. So We're going to take a break here in a minute and visit with him. Why was he the guy you wanted to come out here tonight?
0: Well, I think he's got a great story. I think, you know, the way he's progressed in our football program, he's one of our leaders. He's one of our personalities. When you talk about competitive stamina and a great competitor, he's a great competitor. You know, everyone talks about Chauncey's skill set at the kickoff return, but Jalen is equally as talented at the punt return game. And he just means a lot to me personally. He means a lot to our football program. He's an individual. He'll probably tell you he was a transfer, came in for Wagner. He's out of Miami. And, you know, he struggled a little bit with our culture. And to his credit, he needed to be comfortable making himself uncomfortable. And who did he gravitate towards? He gravitated towards Jalen Rayner and Chauncey Cobb. And Chauncey Cobb and took him under his wing. And it's almost like they think, they talk, they act alike, they think alike. And it's been really great to see his progression. And, you know, when it's all said and done here, he's got another year left. And when he leaves here, you know, he's going to be one of the best receivers we've ever had play here. And he's a self-made person. And I think you guys will enjoy talking to him.
1: All right, we're going to take a timeout. We'll be back to visit with A-State wide receiver Jalen Bonelli right after this. Red Wolves football will continue in a moment.
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19: Across the 30, 20, Flores to the house. Noah Flores with the scoop and score off the Trey Stevens forced fumble. A-State with the defensive score with 1:19 remaining in the opening half.
1: And we welcome you back in to Luna Sports Grill. We are live with the Red Wolves on this Thursday night, already halfway through the program, as we have already talked about the big win over West Georgia this past Saturday. Coming up here in the next 10 minutes or so, we'll be rejoined by Coach Jones. We'll talk about the big matchup at TCU coming up this Saturday at 7 o'clock. But right now, it's time for our special player guest tonight. And welcome in here at Luna Sports Grill, the fourth-year receiver from Miami, Florida. Put your hands together for Jalen Bonelli.
20: Hey, how y'all doing tonight?
1: How are you doing?
20: I'm doing great.
1: Well, I want to start off with that touchdown catch from the other night. We were just talking about it with Coach Jones. 30 yards, Trey Owens able to make a great throw. You make just as great of a catch as you dove out and made that play in the end zone. Kind of take us through that.
20: I'd say it all starts with the snap. And, you know, that was the first thing. And our O-line held up for me. And then Trey put it in the right spot for me to go make a play. But it all starts, like, with the whole offense. It wasn't just me. And I feel like the guys that was in helped that play a lot, and I just went and made a play.
1: I know that you've been working with Trey Owens since the spring, so what's that connection like between you and him?
20: It's been growing a lot. You know, the wideouts, like, everybody just gelling together, coming together every day, working day in and day out, and just throwing after practice, even, like, the little stuff, like us talking or watching film certain days. You know, it's been a good process for sure.
1: All right, we want to hear your story. We mentioned you're from Miami. Were you born there?
20: Yes, sir.
1: All right, so tell us about your family.
20: I have 5 siblings. My mom and my dad were separated growing up, and it was kind of a good balance between both. You know, I was able to go to my mom's house sometimes, go to my dad's sometimes. But Miami, I'll just say it was a rough place, but that, like, got me to here. It basically, like, helped me growing up, you know, the trials and tribulations I had to go through, and maybe the man who I am today.
1: Talking with A-State wide receiver Jalen Bonelli out here at Luna Sports Grill right next to the Embassy Suites in Jonesboro. We're live with the Red Wolves on this Thursday night. So how did football play a role? Obviously, you talk about kind of a rough area. You know, did football kind of help, you know, eventually take you to where you're at right now?
20: Yes, sir, I'll say that. To me personally, South Florida is the best football there is. I don't think it's nowhere better. Honestly, it's just so competitive. Like, most of the guys in the NFL is from South Florida, and no disrespect to anywhere else, but that's just the best. Like, I honestly feel like that's the best place to play, or growing up to play. It just brings out the dog in you. Like, it's just a different player from Florida. Like, a player from Florida, you can see it on the field.
1: So you end up graduating high school. You go to Wagner. You spend your first 2 years there and got off to a great start at Wagner. In fact, yes, FCS freshman All-American.
20: Yes, sir.
1: Your first year had a very good sophomore campaign.
20: Yes, sir.
1: So I'm guessing you had a pretty good lot of schools that you could have gone to after that. Why was Arkansas State the place you wanted to be?
20: I say Coach Jones and Coach Lett. You know, Coach Lett kind of, like, he called me every day. Like, he FaceTimed me every day. So I just felt like,
1: I believe that.
20: I felt like the connection was great here. And then, like, when I came up on my visit, and, like, my mom and my dad met Coach Jones and stuff, he just he just kind of sold it to me, like the brotherhood here, and like also wanted to be held to a high standard, and I feel like this was the place that was going to like hold me to that standard and make me the man who I am today.
1: How has Coach Lett helped you become a better player?
20: I'll just say, like, just learn how to, like, practice, or, like, not even just practice, but, like, the little things. Just hone in on the little things, like the details. Everything's fast. Nothing's just lackadaisical. Everything is with a purpose.
1: I want to talk about your first year here. Last season, you came in and you played a big role, and it got bigger as the season went along last year. But you had the guy that broke every record in the book here in that receiving room with you, and ended up as the Sun Belt's all-time leading receiver, Corey Rucker. So what was it like being around Corey, and how did he kind of push you to want to get better?
20: Just seeing the things that he done here and the things that he continued to do, it was just inspiration. And, I mean, I seen him every day in practice, so, like, he would tell me little things to help me out. And just like, getting the knowledge from him when he would speak, just listening and not just being like, oh, you trying to tell me this and that, but just, like, just listening to what he's saying, actually, like, going out there and playing, like, putting it on the field.
1: Continuing to visit with A-State wide receiver Jalen Benelli out here at Live with the Red Wolves at Luna Sports Grill in Jonesboro. So, Coach Jones talked about your relationship with Chauncey Cobb and how you guys talk like each other, you think like each other. Is that true? What's that relationship like with Chauncey?
20: I'll say that's my brother. Like, that's been my brother since day one, since I got here. We both from Florida, so that's already like a connection that helped us out. But he just took me in from day one, you know. Like, that's just a guy I could count on day in and day out, for sure.
1: All right, Kenyon Clay's here, your running back. He wants to know, what is a Suzy burger?
20: Actually Suey.
1: Suey burger. Okay.
20: Those are two different words. Suey is like something that's bad, and a burger, I don't even know why he even asked this question. But we got a lot of burgers on the team, in fact.
1: Here's a question, and it doesn't have a name on it. Is it true you have the fastest time in the wide receiver room this season so far?
20: Yes, sir. I actually do have the fastest time in the wideout group, 21 miles per hour. Nobody else hit it, so, you know.
1: Well, congratulations on that. How much is that talked about? Do y'all kind of talk about your times a lot?
20: Not a lot, but, you know. Yeah, actually, we did
1: Coach,
20: today.
1: You're
20: because
1: Coach
20: one person
1: Lab.
20: In the meeting room said that they hit 21, but they didn't hit 21. So I just had to let them know.
1: All right, Tatum Grimes is here. She wants to know who's the most funny player on the team.
20: I say me. Honestly, I say me. Or probably Fi. Probably Coach Jones, actually. Coach Jones probably the funniest.
1: Coach Jones is very funny.
20: He is.
1: Rashad's here. Wants to know, what are you looking forward to at TCU?
20: I'm just looking forward to a clean game, no mistakes. Just going out there and play fast and physical and beating up on these guys.
1: There's no name on this one, but says, if you had to choose, who's your best friend on the team? You may have seen the guy that brought this up, though.
20: Chauncey Cobb, probably. Nana Burns, all the guys. I love all my teammates, man.
1: It seems like a great connection in that wide receiver room.
20: Yes, sir.
1: And you guys got to go out on the home field this past Saturday and get the win against West Georgia. From a player standpoint, you heard Coach Jones talk about it a few minutes ago, how great it was to see the student section full. What'd that mean to you as a player?
20: That's a blessing. That's a big blessing, because some schools don't have that. And for those people to come out there and show us love and give us a competitive advantage, that's a blessing. And we will need that moving forward, and I appreciate those people that came out.
1: All right. It's been fun watching you, Jalen. I thought about the moment. You know, we talked about you. We talked about Corey Rucker. Talked about Chauncey Cobb.
20: Yeah.
1: Go back to the Xbox Bowl last year. All three of you had a touchdown in that game. How cool was that?
20: That was cool. That game actually started I won't say it was my first start that season, but I started that game, and it, like, kind of, like, propelled me to the next year. So I just, like, towards the end of the season, I just honed in on the details, and I felt like the coaches trusted me, and they put me in a position to make the plays, and I went out there, and I did that.
1: Well, Jalen, congratulations on your success so far. It's been fun watching you. Can't wait to watch you this week and the rest of the season.
20: Yes, sir. I appreciate you.
1: That's Jalen Benelli joining us out here at Luna Sports Grill. We're live with the Red Wolves. We'll talk about TCU with Coach Jones when we come back. Stay tuned. 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
27: 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What sets St. Bernard's apart is exactly what sets the Red Wolves apart from the pack. Teamwork and passion. It's who we are and what keeps us going strong. After nearly 125 years, we've only just begun. Because at St. Bernard's, we will never stop caring.
1: Three receivers, twin split left. Owens going deep right side. This ball is caught. Touchdown, Jalen Benelli. What a diving grab by Benelli. And A-State goes up two scores with 5:28 remaining in the opening half. And we welcome you back into Luna Sports Grill right next to the Embassy Suites in Jonesboro. Great crowd again out here at Luna tonight. And thanks yes. to the whole crew, everybody here, everybody from the Embassy, Candy, Doug, Amber, everybody. They've been just such a tremendous help. Such a great room. And there's something new every week going up here at Luna. You notice
0: right.
1: the frosted windows.
0: Right away.
1: How many A-State logos there are around here. That's cool to see. And I was talking with Doug a little bit earlier. He said the official soft opening is October 5th, and then the big grand opening is October 9th. So it's coming up very, very soon out here at Luna Sports Grill. Make sure to come out.
0: That's right.
1: Anytime you're out this direction, but having a lot of fun out here, and we appreciate everything they're doing for us. Time for this week's opponent preview. It's brought to you by Arkansas Blue Cross and Blue Shield as the Red Wolves get set to take on TCU this Saturday, kickoff at 7 o'clock. This is a program that's just 4 years removed from playing in the CFP National Championship game. That was back in 2022. But Sonny Dykes now in his sixth year with the program. And you know, he's done a really good job. 9 wins last year, and he certainly turned it into one of the better programs in the Big 12.
0: Well, it is. I think it's one of the top two or three programs in the Big 12. Have known Coach for a very long time, and he's done a really good job there. And I think this is an extremely, extremely talented football team. I spoke about it at the beginning of the show. I fully anticipate that they'll challenge for the Big 12 championship. They got a great environment. We got two former players of theirs who are in the coaching staff now, and Kenny Hill and Garrett Altman, and I know they're excited to go back to Fort Worth as well. And so it's going to be a great challenge, but also a great opportunity for us. National television, you know, playing in front of a sold-out crowd, 70,000 people, should be an exciting night.
1: Well, Jerry Anderson is here, and he's talking about the TCU run game, asking if you're going to do a three- or four-man defensive line and play more people on Saturday. And he's right, they do have the Big 12's leading rusher, Jeremy Payne, averaging about 110 yards a game.
0: Really, really talented running back, and they run what's called the outside zone play, and they own it. They do a great job with it. They know all the things that go along with it. And so, you know, if you stack, it's pick your poison. If you stack the box, you know, they have talented wide receivers. Quarterback is really good. Was one of the most sought-after quarterbacks in the portal. So, again, we have to do a great job of mixing up our different fronts and our different blitz packages. And, you know, the big thing for us is I think we got to control the ball on offense, which will be a challenge as well with their up front. Their two defensive tackles are elite. We have to make sure that we account for them because they can wreck a game in a hurry. So there's a lot of challenges that go along with it. But we have to play complementary football, and I think the third phase will be as vital as anything, and that's the special teams game as well.
1: Chris James wants to know what you have to do to get off to a faster start on Saturday.
0: Well, I think we have to possess the football if we get it, and I think that's the critical thing is we have to keep that offense off the field, keep our defense off the field. That's the best defense that there is. So we have to work to control the clock and control the football, kind of how we play. And then, you know, defensively, you can earn different stops in different ways. We have to find ways to create stops, you know, whether it's turnovers, whether it's fourth down stops, third down stops, you know, all those things are going to be really, really important and vital.
1: Benjamin is here. He wants to know, Coach, how do you balance aggressive play calling to match TCU's scoring potential with possession control strategy? And needed to keep the offense off the field.
0: Well, it's all calculated because the thing you can't do is you can't become reckless. And then that's how you generate negative yardage football plays. And I think the big thing is being patient. You know, when you go into games like this, you have to get the game to the fourth quarter. If you get the game to the fourth quarter, anything can happen. And so you have to get the game to the fourth quarter. And you have to be very, very calculated. And, again, you can't be reckless. And then against them, three-yard gains are good gains. And I think you have to pound with patience. And you just you can't beat yourself. Teams like that will expose you in a hurry. And when I talk about not beating yourself, you can't turn the football over. You can't have negative yardage football plays. You can't have pre-snap penalties. Those are all things that will cost you a game in a hurry.
1: Cheyenne is here. She wants to know, Coach, are we expecting any surprises from TCU?
0: Well, you know, you always expect the unexpected, whether it's a trick play, fake field goal, fake punt. You know, they only have two games of this team's identity, but, you know, you always go through and you do a thorough research and dive in for up to 5 years. But, you know, you have to expect the unexpected, and that's where your fundamentals and your details and the rules of every play call come into play.
1: Trey Dorchus here wants to know, what area are you more focused on with TCU's personnel this week, and what's been the message for your team?
0: Well, their personnel is a challenge in and of itself. They have an incredible tight end room. They play as many as 3 to 4 tight ends, and they all have a different skill set. So they challenge you with different personnel groupings. They do a great job with that. So I think the big thing is just being balanced. You know, and as a coach, you always, you know, what things do they do best, and how are you going to work to try to take them away? And those are all things part of the game plan. But really, at the end of the day, it still comes down to the execution of fundamentals, blocking and tackling.
1: All right, we're going to take one more timeout. We'll be back to wrap things up with a few more questions from the audience here at Luna Sports Grill right after this. Stay tuned. We're live with the Red Wolves, and Red Wolves football will continue in a moment.
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15: On third and 15, Fitzgerald gets rid of it, and it's intercepted. Back the other way come the Red Wolves. This is five.

0: to watch on ESPNU, but a sold-out crowd Saturday night, and I know that it should be a special atmosphere when you go into Fort Worth.
1: Absolutely. National television, as a football player and a coach, you wouldn't want anything more. If you're a great competitor, you know, that's what you want. And, you know, you have an opportunity to prove yourself, prove your football program. And again, if you're a great competitor, that's what you want, is it's always proving people, you know, that you belong. So excited for Saturday night.
0: Our man Gus Grimes is here tonight. And Gus has a great question. He says, who do you think will have the most positive attitude this season?
1: Oh, Gus, that's a great question. And a couple people come to my mind. One is Cam Ambrose. Okay. Maybe another one is Noah Flores. I think those two individuals are extremely positive people. Maybe even Kyle Williams as well.
0: Got a reaction on that one.
1: Good question, Gus.
0: All right. Diana Minton is here. She wants to know, is the temperature going to be cooler in Fort Worth? I don't think so.
1: No.
0: The good news is we're playing at 7 o'clock. I guess that's the best
1: thing.
0: But
1: you know what? We're used to it. You know, you look at the unusualness in terms of the heat. Even this week, it was hot, and you practice on the turf every single day. And, you know, that takes its toll on our players' bodies when you practice on that hot turf every day. It's starting off at 4 in the afternoon, so we should be prepared for it, just like they'll be prepared for because of when they practice in that as well.
0: You and I were talking about this question off the air just as we were coming back. Gerald Patterson's here talking about somebody that I think a lot of people in our area have heard for a lot of years that all of a sudden is a national sensation. Her name is Miss Lisa. And you said, hey, you'll welcome her to become a Red Bulls fan, right?
1: I just learned who Miss Lisa is. And if she's on the Paul Feinbaugh show, then obviously she's quite the SEC fan. But the problem with Miss Lisa is she's picked her allegiance wrong. She needs to be with the Arkansas State Red Wolves. That's where she needs to be. So Miss Lisa, if you're listening out there, come on, we got some room for you. Let's go.
0: Charlie's here, and I know you love talking about this topic, and he wants to know, how special is it to have your sons involved with your team? Obviously, Andrew, yeah, second-year player at wide receiver, and Alex is your tight ends coach.
1: Yeah, I don't think it's something you can ever take for granted. And I tell that myself that all the time, you know. And, you know, when you have all three of your sons play for you, Alex at Tennessee, and then obviously Adam here at Arkansas State and Andrew here at Arkansas State, I think it's pretty unique. I try to stay away from them. I don't interfere. I don't talk football with them. I let the coaches handle them. I never want them to be viewed as the coach's kid. So I try to respect them, and they tell me nothing. And I kind of like it that way and try to give them their space. You know, Adam right now has moved back to Knoxville. He's working on a job opportunity with the University of Tennessee right now. But he has access to our video. He watches every practice. He watches every game. So it's a pretty unique family experience, but you never take that for granted.
0: Do want to mention before we get out of here, obviously we've been talking about your game, and it's a huge game coming up Saturday at TCU, but there's a really big game here in Jonesboro tomorrow night, right next door at First National Bank Arena. The A-State volleyball team, the defending Sun Belt champs, are playing their first home game of the season. And I know Coach Gerwig is excited to welcome in Arkansas. We're trying to set an attendance record tomorrow, and I certainly want everybody to go on out. And Brad Bobo telling us earlier, the direct link for tickets, astateredwolves.com/gamedayticks. astateredwolves.com/gamedayticks. That'll take you right to the link to get tickets for tomorrow night. And I know we're going to be rooting on that volleyball
1: team. We will. We'll be watching the score while we're in Fort Worth. And Coach has done a remarkable job of really building that program to, you know, a standard. And we talk about a standard performance, and he's done a great job with that. And I wish we could be here to support him and watch him compete. But when we get back, there'll be plenty of time for that.

0: Congratulations to our winners tonight. Door prizes.
1: Got the new hat.
0: Textbook Brokers. Yeah, we do have the brand new Ace Deck caps with the white football helmet logo. On the facing, we've got that. Those are brand new at Textbook Brokers. Somebody's about to win it. You got a T-shirt and a pennant to give away as well. Damon Alexander, Jerry Anderson, and Gerald Patterson are winners of door prizes tonight. Door prizes from Textbook Brokers out here at Luna Sports Grill. Do want to thank Dustin Sullivan, doing a great job producing for us back in the studio, for Coach Jones, Jalen Benelli, and everybody here at Luna Sports Grill. I'm Matt Stoltz. Good night, everybody.
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4: The Kennedy Performing Arts Center in Washington is being ordered to give at least 30 days' notice before any further major renovations or demolition. This after President Trump threatened the National Center could be torn down if his name's not allowed to be displayed on it. On Air Force One Wednesday, the president was pictured looking at a placard that appeared to include the words Kennedy Center demolished. The White House has withdrawn its nomination for former Oklahoma State Trooper Lance Schroyer to be the next director of ICE. Schroyer had been picked by Homeland Security Secretary Mark Wayne Mullen and was among a handful of other nomination withdrawals listed on the White House website Thursday. His nomination appears to have stalled in the Senate. Federal authorities are now investigating that news helicopter crash in Los Angeles that killed three people. NBC's Steve Patterson reports the crash of KNBC's News Chopper 4 killed reporter Eliana Moreno and pilot George Marcino, as well as a person on the ground, 29-year-old Eddie Gutierrez Mejia.
5: Eliana Moreno, described as a hard-working bilingual reporter from Orange County with an infectious passion for her work, who is engaged to be married. Her brother, writing overnight, quote, "I will love you to the end of time. My family and I just went through the worst day of our lives."
4: NTSB investigator Fabian Salazar says the investigation continues.
6: We are combing the wreckage to the best of our ability to gather as much factual data as we can.
4: The agency says video from the cockpit of the chopper is likely to be the most important piece of evidence. This evening, President Trump is celebrating America's hunters, fishermen, and outdoorsmen, hosting outdoor industry leaders for a Rose Garden dinner.
7: This builds on our actions in August that opened up another 92 million acres of federal land across 32 states.
4: He went on to tout an order protecting the use of lead ammunition by hunters. I'm Scott Carr. The company OpenAI has found six new reports of artificial intelligence models showing what they call unexpected or concerning behavior. This as AI firms face mounting pressure to be more transparent about their development processes. The maker of ChatGPT reports models added unrelated instructions for certain tasks, searching for exposed code to fabricate information or uploading files to the internet to cite themselves. Investing in the Israeli government appears to be at the heart of a protest at this week's county budget hearing in Palm Beach County, Florida, leading to concerns by deputies, as we hear from Joel Malkin, that a riot could break out.
8: Several people tried to voice their dismay about the county's $1 billion in Israel bond holdings, but were told it was not on the agenda. The
9: Florida taxpayers do not want our money invested in Israel bonds as
10: sir,
9: a Palm Beach County
10: you.
9: Constituent.
10: Please leave.
9: I'm asking you to stop.
10: Deputies, the lady in green, I can see her clapping. Would you please remove her?
8: Palestinian-American human rights attorney Nora Ericott had to be forcefully removed and was charged with trespassing. The nonprofit Internationalist Law Center claims roughly 100 people were at the hearing to oppose the investments.
4: Knicks fans hoping to see the reigning NBA champs play at Madison Square Garden are going to have to spend big time this season, as we hear from Lizzie Rodabali.
11: The New York Knicks had to suspend their ticket sales after an internal mistake caused prices to skyrocket. According to the New York Post, the team now plans to relaunch ticket sales early next week with a 12% increase over last season's prices. Cheapest seats for the home opener were more than $1,000. People who already purchased tickets to individual games will be refunded the difference once the new prices are released.
4: Given the recent high cost of fuel, the Trump administration saying it'll now temporarily allow gas and diesel truck drivers to drive for longer periods. It's a 90-day waiver from the Federal Motor Carrier Safety Administration, allowing truck drivers hauling gas and diesel to now drive up to 16 hours within a 24-hour period. I'm Scott Carr.
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12: Skies are going to be clear tonight as temperatures settle in the mid-70s. Tomorrow, for Friday, we've got bright sunshine and another day of incredible heat. The high for Friday is going to be 101, and on Saturday, with sunny skies, we'll hit 102 degrees. By Sunday, we'll still be in the triple digits with lots of sunshine. Then Monday, we'll bring in a slight chance of a shower or storm through the afternoon. Highs will be a little cooler, topping out in the mid and upper 90s. From the Arkansas Now Weather Center, I'm meteorologist Laura Huckabee.

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3: Skies are going to be clear tonight as temperatures settle in the mid-70s. Tomorrow, for Friday, we've got bright sunshine and another day of incredible heat. The high for Friday is going to be 101, and on Saturday, with sunny skies, we'll hit 102 degrees. By Sunday, we'll still be in the triple digits with lots of sunshine. Then Monday, we'll bring in a slight chance of a shower or storm through the afternoon. Highs will be a little cooler, topping out in the mid and upper 90s. From the Arkansas Now Weather Center, I'm meteorologist Laura Huckabee.

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2: Skies are going to be clear tonight as temperatures settle in the mid-70s. Tomorrow, for Friday, we've got bright sunshine and another day of incredible heat. The high for Friday is going to be 101, and on Saturday, with sunny skies, we'll hit 102 degrees. By Sunday, we'll still be in the triple digits with lots of sunshine. Then Monday, we'll bring in a slight chance of a shower or storm to the afternoon. Highs will be a little cooler, topping out in the mid and upper 90s. From the Arkansas Now Weather Center, I'm meteorologist Laura Huckabee.

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1: President Trump is saying he's currently at a major crossroads when it comes to the Iran war. Speaking to Axios ahead of a planned meeting next week with leaders from six Gulf countries, Trump said he's deciding whether to restart attacks or bring the conflict to a close, and says he wants to use the upcoming meeting to hear directly from allies in the region. A federal judge is giving Attorney General Todd Blanch a deadline to comply with court orders over the release of information in the Epstein files. Here's Liz Warner.
2: U.S. District Judge Emmett Sullivan threatened contempt charges if Blanch doesn't comply. In his opinion, the judge said that Blanch and the DOJ weren't following court orders over redactions in requested Epstein documentation. The DOJ had argued that the redactions were necessary to protect victims' identities and private information. The court, however, ordered Blanch to justify those redactions, including names of victims in specific files. These files related to the activities of the convicted late sex offender and his co-conspirator, Ghislaine Maxwell. The judge gave the DOJ until September 24th.
1: The pilot of an F-16 jet is said to be conscious and alert after their plane crashed in northern Michigan. It happened this afternoon in Blair Township, about 2 hours north of Grand Rapids. Town officials say the pilot was able to parachute out of the plane before it crashed. It does not appear anyone on the ground was hurt or any homes were damaged. Parts of the southwestern U.S. are seeing another round of dangerous monsoon-driven thunderstorms. NBC's Morgan Chesky reports it follows the wet weather seen yesterday.
3: The region washed out by heavy rain, falling more than 2 inches an hour, more than enough to flood many roadways and create frightening conditions for drivers. The storm's also being blamed for fatal flash flooding in New Mexico.
1: That flooding in Newcomb, New Mexico, claimed the lives of two adults and a child. NOAA's Weather Prediction Center says level 2 out of 4 risk of flash flooding exists still for parts of western Arizona, western Utah, parts of Colorado, and much of western and central New Mexico. I'm Scott Carr. On this final day of the Dreamforce conference going on in San Francisco, highlighting how artificial intelligence can improve work and daily life, dozens of protesters demonstrated outside. Demonstrators with the Stop the AI Race protest are citing hacking concerns and warnings raised by some industry leaders recently.
4: We're thankfully seeing some pushes from politicians and from the lab CEOs themselves towards reining in this technology, but we really need a groundswell of public support to make that happen.
1: Protesters have been rallying outside some of the bigger AI companies, including OpenAI and Anthropic. The remains of a missing man in the Grand Canyon, one of several who were killed during sudden flash flooding in the canyon, has been identified as the missing Timothy Smith. Here's Monica Nelson.
5: Smith was the last of the hikers lost to a deadly flash flood last month and was a 53-year-old husband, father, and pilot. This marks the end of a weeks-long search for Smith after he traveled to the canyon with two friends when a storm fueled violent rapids. His wife confirmed the news on Facebook, writing that hiking and camping with his family were some of the things he loved doing most.
1: The owners of the Dallas area shopping mall, where 8 people were shot and killed during a 2023 mass shooting, are trying to get a lawsuit linked to the shooting thrown out of court. At least 7 were injured seriously in the shooting. Some victims claim there should have been more security at Allen Premium Outlets, but lawyers for the mall claim that's too vague.
6: What would it take to prevent a person from pulling up, leaving his car running, opening the door and starting to shoot before he's even fully out of the car?
1: That's attorney Monica Lattin telling the Texas Supreme Court there were security on site and arguing if the lawsuit were to go forward, there would be a huge societal cost for shoppers.
6: Would we all get a pat down? Would there be license plate scanners?
1: The argument's not enough for at least one of the justices, who pointed out that other soft targets like schools have done more than the mall to improve security, including the installation of metal detectors. I'm Scott Carr.
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9: Skies are going to be clear tonight as temperatures settle in the mid-70s. Tomorrow, for Friday, we've got bright sunshine and another day of incredible heat. The high for Friday is going to be 101, and on Saturday, with sunny skies, we'll hit 102 degrees. By Sunday, we'll still be in the triple digits with lots of sunshine. Then Monday, we'll bring in a slight chance of a shower or storm to the afternoon. Highs will be a little cooler, topping out in the mid and upper 90s. From the Arkansas Now Weather Center, I'm meteorologist Laura Huckabee.

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11: Skies are going to be clear tonight as temperatures settle in the mid-70s. Tomorrow, for Friday, we've got bright sunshine and another day of incredible heat. The high for Friday is going to be 101, and on Saturday, with sunny skies, we'll hit 102 degrees. By Sunday, we'll still be in the triple digits with lots of sunshine. Then Monday, we'll bring in a slight chance of a shower or storm through the afternoon. Highs will be a little cooler, topping out in the mid and upper 90s. From the Arkansas Now Weather Center, I'm meteorologist Laura Huckabee.

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2: Skies are going to be clear tonight as temperatures settle in the mid-70s. Tomorrow, for Friday, we've got bright sunshine and another day of incredible heat. The high for Friday is going to be 101, and on Saturday, with sunny skies, we'll hit 102 degrees. By Sunday, we'll still be in the triple digits with lots of sunshine. Then Monday, we'll bring in a slight chance of a shower or storm through the afternoon. Highs will be a little cooler, topping out in the mid and upper 90s. From the Arkansas Now Weather Center, I'm meteorologist Laura Huckabee.

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2: Skies are going to be clear tonight as temperatures settle in the mid-70s. Tomorrow, for Friday, we've got bright sunshine and another day of incredible heat. The high for Friday is going to be 101, and on Saturday, with sunny skies, we'll hit 102 degrees. By Sunday, we'll still be in the triple digits with lots of sunshine. Then Monday, we'll bring in a slight chance of a shower or storm to the afternoon. Highs will be a little cooler, topping out in the mid and upper 90s. From the Arkansas Now Weather Center, I'm meteorologist Laura Huckabee.

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2: Skies are going to be clear tonight as temperatures settle in the mid-70s. Tomorrow, for Friday, we've got bright sunshine and another day of incredible heat. The high for Friday is going to be 101, and on Saturday, with sunny skies, we'll hit 102 degrees. By Sunday, we'll still be in the triple digits with lots of sunshine. Then Monday, we'll bring in a slight chance of a shower or storm to the afternoon. Highs will be a little cooler, topping out in the mid and upper 90s. From the Arkansas Now Weather Center, I'm meteorologist Laura Huckabee.

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2: Skies are going to be clear tonight as temperatures settle in the mid-70s. Tomorrow, for Friday, we've got bright sunshine and another day of incredible heat. The high for Friday is going to be 101, and on Saturday, with sunny skies, we'll hit 102 degrees. By Sunday, we'll still be in the triple digits with lots of sunshine. Then Monday, we'll bring in a slight chance of a shower or storm to the afternoon. Highs will be a little cooler, topping out in the mid and upper 90s. From the Arkansas Now Weather Center, I'm meteorologist Laura Huckabee.

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2: Skies are going to be clear tonight as temperatures settle in the mid-70s. Tomorrow, for Friday, we've got bright sunshine and another day of incredible heat. The high for Friday is going to be 101, and on Saturday, with sunny skies, we'll hit 102 degrees. By Sunday, we'll still be in the triple digits with lots of sunshine. Then Monday, we'll bring in a slight chance of a shower or storm to the afternoon. Highs will be a little cooler, topping out in the mid and upper 90s. From the Arkansas Now Weather Center, I'm meteorologist Laura Huckabee.

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1: President Trump is celebrating America's hunters, fishermen, and outdoorsmen. Trump hosted outdoor industry leaders for a Rose Garden dinner Thursday evening.
2: With the first order, we're opening up millions of acres of federal land for our hunters and fishers.
1: He went on to tout an order protecting the use of lead ammunition by hunters. Trump said his administration believes public lands belong to the American public. The White House is withdrawing its nomination for Lance Schroyer to be the next director of ICE. The former Marine and Oklahoma State trooper had been picked by Homeland Security Secretary Mark Wayne Mullen. Schroyer was among a handful of other nomination withdrawals listed on the White House website.

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1: Skies are going to be clear tonight as temperatures settle in the mid-70s. Tomorrow, for Friday, we've got bright sunshine and another day of incredible heat. The high for Friday is going to be 101, and on Saturday, with sunny skies, we'll hit 102 degrees. By Sunday, we'll still be in the triple digits with lots of sunshine. Then Monday, we'll bring in a slight chance of a shower or storm to the afternoon. Highs will be a little cooler, topping out in the mid and upper 90s. From the Arkansas Now Weather Center, I'm meteorologist Laura Huckabee.

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1: Skies are going to be clear tonight as temperatures settle in the mid-70s. Tomorrow, for Friday, we've got bright sunshine and another day of incredible heat. The high for Friday is going to be 101, and on Saturday, with sunny skies, we'll hit 102 degrees. By Sunday, we'll still be in the triple digits with lots of sunshine. Then Monday, we'll bring in a slight chance of a shower or storm to the afternoon. Highs will be a little cooler, topping out in the mid and upper 90s. From the Arkansas Now Weather Center, I'm meteorologist Laura Huckabee.

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1: President Trump is celebrating America's hunters, fishermen, and outdoorsmen. Trump hosted outdoor industry leaders for a Rose Garden dinner Thursday evening.
2: With the first order, we're opening up millions of acres of federal land for our hunters and fishers.
1: He went on to tout an order protecting the use of lead ammunition by hunters. Trump said his administration believes public lands belong to the American public. The White House is withdrawing its nomination for Lance Schroyer to be the next director of ICE. The former Marine and Oklahoma State Trooper had been picked by Homeland Security Secretary Mark Wayne Mullen. Schroyer was among a handful of other nomination withdrawals listed on the White House website Thursday. His nomination has appeared to have stalled in the Senate. A confirmation hearing has yet to be scheduled. Patrick Clancy is speaking out publicly for the first time since taking the stand in his ex-wife's murder trial. Clancy says he talks to his three children all the time, asking them to help him. In his testimony, Patrick Clancy talked about Lindsay's declining mental health in the months leading up to the killings of their three young children. The case ended in a mistrial earlier this month. The full 60 Minutes episode airs on Sunday. The man who sprayed Minnesota Congresswoman Ilhan Omar with a syringe full of apple cider vinegar has been sentenced to 14 months in prison. The attack happened in January during a town hall meeting in Minneapolis. Anthony Kazmierczak has since pleaded guilty to assaulting and interfering with a U.S. officer. He admitted that he'd been planning the incident for weeks. Some of music's biggest names will be in Las Vegas this weekend for the iHeartRadio Music Festival. BTS, Benson Boone, Cardi B, Snoop Dogg, Muse, and Major Lazer will all be hitting the stage over Friday and Saturday. Other acts include Stella Lefty, Kenny Chesney, Lainey Wilson, and the Smashing Pumpkins. Fans not able to be at T-Mobile Arena will still have a chance to experience the festival at home. Both nights will stream on Disney Plus and Hulu starting at 10:30 p.m. Eastern. I'm Tammy Trujillo. A federal judge is giving Attorney General Todd Blanche a deadline to comply with court orders over the release of information in the Epstein files. Liz Warner reports.
3: U.S. District Judge Emmett Sullivan threatened contempt charges if Blanche doesn't comply. In his opinion, the judge

0: said that Blanche and the DOJ weren't following court orders over redactions in requested Epstein documentation. The DOJ had argued that the redactions were necessary to protect victims' identities and private information. The court, however, ordered Blanche to justify those redactions, including names of victims in specific files. These files related to the activities of the convicted late sex offender and his co-conspirator, Ghislaine Maxwell. The judge gave the DOJ until September 24th to provide those records. In New York, I'm Liz Warner.
1: The fight over Missouri's congressional maps continuing before a federal appeals court as the state prepares to send out ballots. The judge is a Trump appointee. He heard oral arguments to answer the question of whether it's too late to make changes to the map as November's key midterm elections approach. State election officials are moving ahead with a House map that gives the Republican Party an advantage after an earlier Supreme Court ruling that blocked a newer set of lines from going into effect. Psychedelic pop artist Peter Max has died. Michael Kastner has details.
2: One pill makes you larger.
3: A family spokesperson said he died in New York City after suffering from a long illness. His works were prevalent during the 1960s hippie movement in the U.S. Max's work was often inspired by his love for astrology. Peter Max was 88. I'm Michael Kastner.
1: American Idol is moving its production from Hollywood to Georgia, highlighting concerns about California's ability to keep TV and film projects. The production company confirmed the move and is finalizing plans for an Atlanta-area studio. Georgia offers similar film-making resources as Hollywood, but with lower costs and a more family-friendly environment. I'm Tammy Trujillo.
4: Skies are going to be clear tonight as temperatures settle in the mid-70s. Tomorrow, for Friday, we've got bright sunshine and another day of incredible heat. The high for Friday is going to be 101, and on Saturday, with sunny skies, we'll hit 102 degrees. By Sunday, we'll still be in the triple digits with lots of sunshine. Then Monday, we'll bring in a slight chance of a shower or storm to the afternoon. Highs will be a little cooler, topping out in the mid and upper 90s. From the Arkansas Now Weather Center, I'm meteorologist Laura Huckabee.

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1: Skies are going to be clear tonight as temperatures settle in the mid-70s. Tomorrow, for Friday, we've got bright sunshine and another day of incredible heat. The high for Friday is going to be 101, and on Saturday, with sunny skies, we'll hit 102 degrees. By Sunday, we'll still be in the triple digits with lots of sunshine. Then Monday, we'll bring in a slight chance of a shower or storm through the afternoon. Highs will be a little cooler, topping out in the mid and upper 90s. From the Arkansas Now Weather Center, I'm meteorologist Laura Huckabee.

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1: President Trump is celebrating America's hunters, fishermen, and outdoorsmen. Trump hosted outdoor industry leaders for a Rose Garden dinner Thursday evening.
2: With the first order, we're opening up millions of acres of federal land for our hunters and fishers.
1: He went on to tout an order protecting the use of lead ammunition by hunters. Trump said his administration believes public lands belong to the American public. The White House is withdrawing its nomination for Lance Schroyer to be the next director of ICE. The former Marine and Oklahoma State Trooper had been picked by Homeland Security Secretary Mark Wayne Mullen. Schroyer was among a handful of other nomination withdrawals listed on the White House website Thursday. His nomination has appeared to have stalled in the Senate. A confirmation hearing has yet to be scheduled. Patrick Clancy is speaking out publicly for the first time since taking the stand in his ex-wife's murder trial. Clancy says he talks to his three children all the time, asking them to help him. In his testimony, Patrick Clancy talked about Lindsay's declining mental health in the months leading up to the killings of their three young children. The case ended in a mistrial earlier this month. The full 60 Minutes episode airs on Sunday. The man who sprayed Minnesota Congresswoman Ilhan Omar with a syringe full of apple cider vinegar has been sentenced to 14 months in prison. The attack happened in January during a town hall meeting in Minneapolis. Anthony Kazmierczak has since pleaded guilty to assaulting and interfering with a U.S. officer. He admitted that he'd been planning the incident for weeks. Some of music's biggest names will be in Las Vegas this weekend for the iHeartRadio Music Festival. BTS, Benson Boone, Cardi B, Snoop Dogg, Muse, and Major Lazer will all be hitting the stage over Friday and Saturday. Other acts include Stella Lefty, Kenny Chesney, Lainey Wilson, and the Smashing Pumpkins. Fans not able to be at T-Mobile Arena will still have a chance to experience the festival at home. Both nights will stream on Disney Plus and Hulu starting at 10:30 p.m. Eastern. I'm Tammy Trujillo. A federal judge is giving Attorney General Todd Blanch a deadline to comply with court orders over the release of information in the Epstein files. Liz Warner reports.
3: U.S. District Judge Emmett Sullivan threatened contempt charges if Blanch doesn't comply. In his opinion, the judge said that Blanch and the DOJ weren't following court orders over redactions in requested Epstein documentation. The DOJ had argued that the redactions were necessary to protect victims' identities and private information. The court, however, ordered Blanch to justify those redactions, including names of victims in specific files. These files related to the activities of the convicted late sex offender and his co-conspirator, Ghislaine Maxwell. The judge gave the DOJ until September 24th to provide those records. In New York, I'm Liz Warner.
1: The fight over Missouri's congressional maps continuing before a federal appeals court as the state prepares to send out ballots. The judge is a Trump appointee. He heard oral arguments to answer the question of whether it's too late to make changes to the map as November's key midterm elections approach. State election officials are moving ahead with a House map that gives the Republican Party an advantage after an earlier Supreme Court ruling that blocked a newer set of lines from going into effect. Psychedelic pop artist Peter Max has died. Michael Kastner has details.
4: One pill makes you larger.
5: A family spokesperson said he died in New York City after suffering from a long illness. His works were prevalent during the 1960s hippie movement in the U.S. Max's work was often inspired by his love for astrology. Peter Max was 88. I'm Michael Kastner.
1: American Idol is moving its production from Hollywood to Georgia, highlighting concerns about California's ability to keep TV and film projects. The production company confirmed the move and is finalizing plans for an Atlanta area studio. Georgia offers similar filmmaking resources as Hollywood, but with lower costs.

lost. I can't begin to count the theories I've had pounded in my head that I forgot.

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1: Skies are going to be clear tonight as temperatures settle in the mid-70s. Tomorrow, for Friday, we've got bright sunshine and another day of incredible heat. The high for Friday is going to be 101, and on Saturday, with sunny skies, we'll hit 102 degrees. By Sunday, we'll still be in the triple digits with lots of sunshine. Then Monday, we'll bring in a slight chance of a shower or storm to the afternoon. Highs will be a little cooler, topping out in the mid and upper 90s. From the Arkansas Now Weather Center, I'm meteorologist Laura Huckabee.

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1: Skies are going to be clear tonight as temperatures settle in the mid-70s. Tomorrow, for Friday, we've got bright sunshine and another day of incredible heat. The high for Friday is going to be 101, and on Saturday, with sunny skies, we'll hit 102 degrees. By Sunday, we'll still be in the triple digits with lots of sunshine. Then Monday, we'll bring in a slight chance of a shower or storm through the afternoon. Highs will be a little cooler, topping out in the mid and upper 90s. From the Arkansas Now Weather Center, I'm meteorologist Laura Huckabee.

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1: President Trump is celebrating America's hunters, fishermen, and outdoorsmen. Trump hosted outdoor industry leaders for a Rose Garden dinner Thursday evening.
2: With the first order, we're opening up millions of acres of federal land for our hunters and fishers.
1: He went on to tout an order protecting the use of lead ammunition by hunters. Trump said his administration believes public lands belong to the American public. The White House is withdrawing its nomination for Lance Schroyer to be the next director of ICE. The former Marine and Oklahoma State trooper had been picked by Homeland Security Secretary Mark Wayne Mullen. Schroyer was among a handful of other nomination withdrawals listed on the White House website Thursday. His nomination has appeared to have stalled in the Senate. A confirmation hearing has yet to be scheduled. Patrick Clancy is speaking out publicly for the first time since taking the stand in his ex-wife's murder trial. Clancy says he talks to his three children all the time, asking them to help him. In his testimony, Patrick Clancy talked about Lindsay's declining mental health in the months leading up to the killings of their three young children. The case ended in a mistrial earlier this month. The full 60 Minutes episode airs on Sunday. The man who sprayed Minnesota Congresswoman Ilhan Omar with a syringe full of apple cider vinegar has been sentenced to 14 months in prison. The attack happened in January during a town hall meeting in Minneapolis. Anthony Kazmierczak has since pleaded guilty to assaulting and interfering with a U.S. officer. He admitted that he'd been planning the incident for weeks. Some of music's biggest names will be in Las Vegas this weekend for the iHeartRadio Music Festival. BTS, Benson Boone, Cardi B, Snoop Dogg, Muse, and Major Lazer will all be hitting the stage over Friday and Saturday. Other acts include Stella Lefty, Kenny Chesney, Lainey Wilson, and the Smashing Pumpkins. Fans not able to be at T-Mobile Arena will still have a chance to experience the festival at home. Both nights will stream on Disney Plus and Hulu starting at 10:30 p.m. Eastern. I'm Tammy Trujillo. A federal judge is giving Attorney General Todd Blanch a deadline to comply with court orders over the release of information in the Epstein files. Liz Warner reports.
3: U.S. District Judge Emmett Sullivan threatened contempt charges if Blanch doesn't comply. In his opinion, the judge said that Blanch and the DOJ weren't following court orders over redactions in requested Epstein documentation. The DOJ had argued that the redactions were necessary to protect victims' identities and private information. The court, however, ordered Blanch to justify those redactions, including names of victims in specific files. These files related to the activities of the convicted late sex offender and his co-conspirator, Ghislaine Maxwell. The judge gave the DOJ until September 24th to provide those records. In New York, I'm Liz Warner.
1: The fight over Missouri's congressional maps continuing before a federal appeals court as the state prepares to send out ballots. The judge is a Trump appointee. He heard oral arguments to answer the question of whether it's too late to make changes to the map as November's key midterm elections approach. State election officials are moving ahead with a House map that gives the Republican Party an advantage after an earlier Supreme Court ruling that blocked a newer set of lines from going into effect. Psychedelic pop artist Peter Max has died. Michael Kastner has details.
4: One pill makes you larger.
5: A family spokesperson said he died in New York City after suffering from a long illness. His works were prevalent during the 1960s hippie movement in the U.S. Max's work was often inspired by his love for astrology. Peter Max was 88. I'm Michael Kastner.
1: American Idol.

0: is moving its production from Hollywood to Georgia, highlighting concerns about California's ability to keep TV and film projects. The production company confirmed the move and is finalizing plans for an Atlanta area studio. Georgia offers similar filmmaking resources as Hollywood, but with lower costs and a more family-friendly environment. I'm Tammy Trujillo.
1: Skies are going to be clear tonight as temperatures settle in the mid-70s. Tomorrow, for Friday, we've got bright sunshine and another day of incredible heat. The high for Friday is going to be 101, and on Saturday, with sunny skies, we'll hit 102 degrees. By Sunday, we'll still be in the triple digits with lots of sunshine. Then Monday, we'll bring in a slight chance of a shower or storm to the afternoon. Highs will be a little cooler, topping out in the mid and upper 90s. From the Arkansas Now Weather Center, I'm meteorologist Laura Huckabee.

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1: Skies are going to be clear tonight as temperatures settle in the mid-70s. Tomorrow, for Friday, we've got bright sunshine and another day of incredible heat. The high for Friday is going to be 101, and on Saturday, with sunny skies, we'll hit 102 degrees. By Sunday, we'll still be in the triple digits with lots of sunshine. Then Monday, we'll bring in a slight chance of a shower or storm to the afternoon. Highs will be a little cooler, topping out in the mid and upper 90s. From the Arkansas Now Weather Center, I'm meteorologist Laura Huckabee. We'll be right back.

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1: Skies are going to be clear tonight as temperatures settle in the mid-70s. Tomorrow, for Friday, we've got bright sunshine and another day of incredible heat. The high for Friday is going to be 101, and on Saturday, with sunny skies, we'll hit 102 degrees. By Sunday, we'll still be in the triple digits with lots of sunshine. Then Monday, we'll bring in a slight chance of a shower or storm through the afternoon. Highs will be a little cooler, topping out in the mid and upper 90s. From the Arkansas Now Weather Center, I'm meteorologist Laura Huckabee.

0: ammunition by hunters. Trump said his administration believes public lands belong to the American public. The White House is withdrawing its nomination for Lance Schroyer to be the next director of ICE. The former Marine and Oklahoma State Trooper had been picked by Homeland Security Secretary Mark Wayne Mullen. Schroyer was among a handful of other nomination withdrawals listed on the White House website Thursday. His nomination has appeared to have stalled in the Senate. A confirmation hearing has yet to be scheduled. Patrick Clancy is speaking out publicly for the first time since taking the stand in his ex-wife's murder trial. Clancy says he talks to his three children all the time, asking them to help him. In his testimony, Patrick Clancy talked about Lindsay's declining mental health in the months leading up to the killings of their three young children. The case ended in a mistrial earlier this month. The full 60 Minutes episode airs on Sunday. The man who sprayed Minnesota Congresswoman Ilhan Omar with a syringe full of apple cider vinegar has been sentenced to 14 months in prison. The attack happened in January during a town hall meeting in Minneapolis. Anthony Kazmierczak has since pleaded guilty to assaulting and interfering with a U.S. officer. He admitted that he'd been planning the incident for weeks. Some of music's biggest names will be in Las Vegas this weekend for the iHeartRadio Music Festival. BTS, Benson Boone, Cardi B, Snoop Dogg, Muse, and Major Lazer will all be hitting the stage over Friday and Saturday. Other acts include Stella Lefty, Kenny Chesney, Lainey Wilson, and the Smashing Pumpkins. Fans not able to be at T-Mobile Arena will still have a chance to experience the festival at home. Both nights will stream on Disney Plus and Hulu starting at 10:30 p.m. Eastern. I'm Tammy Trujillo. A federal judge is giving Attorney General Todd Blanche a deadline to comply with court orders over the release of information in the Epstein files. Liz Warner reports.
1: U.S. District Judge Emmett Sullivan threatened contempt charges if Blanche doesn't comply. In his opinion, the judge said that Blanche and the DOJ weren't following court orders over redactions in requested Epstein documentation. The DOJ had argued that the redactions were necessary to protect victims' identities and private information. The court, however, ordered Blanche to justify those redactions, including names of victims in specific files. These files related to the activities of the convicted late sex offender and his co-conspirator, Ghislaine Maxwell. The judge gave the DOJ until September 24th to provide those records. In New York, I'm Liz Warner.
0: The fight over Missouri's congressional maps continuing before a federal appeals court as the state prepares to send out ballots. The judge is a Trump appointee. He heard oral arguments to answer the question of whether it's too late to make changes to the map as November's key midterm election approach. State election officials are moving ahead with a House map that gives the Republican Party an advantage after an earlier Supreme Court ruling that blocked a newer set of lines from going into effect. Psychedelic pop artist Peter Max has died. Michael Kastner has details.
2: One pill makes you larger.
3: A family spokesperson said he died in New York City after suffering from a long illness. His works were prevalent during the 1960s hippie movement in the U.S. Max's work was often inspired by his love for astrology. Peter Max was 88. I'm Michael Kastner.
0: American Idol is moving its production from Hollywood to Georgia, highlighting concerns about California's ability to keep TV and film projects. The production company confirmed the move and is finalizing plans for an Atlanta area studio. Georgia offers similar filmmaking resources as Hollywood, but with lower costs and a more family-friendly environment. I'm Tammy Trujillo.
4: Skies are going to be clear tonight as temperatures settle in the mid-70s. Tomorrow, for Friday, we've got bright sunshine and another day of incredible heat. The high for Friday is going to be 101, and on Saturday, with sunny skies, we'll hit 102 degrees. By Sunday, we'll still be in the triple digits with lots of sunshine. Then Monday, we'll bring in a slight chance of a shower or storm to the afternoon. Highs will be a little cooler, topping out in the mid and upper 90s. From the Arkansas Now Weather Center, I'm meteorologist Laura Huckabee.

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1: Skies are going to be clear tonight as temperatures settle in the mid-70s. Tomorrow, for Friday, we've got bright sunshine and another day of incredible heat. The high for Friday is going to be 101, and on Saturday, with sunny skies, we'll hit 102 degrees. By Sunday, we'll still be in the triple digits with lots of sunshine. Then Monday, we'll bring in a slight chance of a shower or storm through the afternoon. Highs will be a little cooler, topping out in the mid and upper 90s. From the Arkansas Now Weather Center, I'm meteorologist Laura Huckabee.

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The stripe was white, it was 18 feet from the bow to the stern light. Second hand from a dealer in Atlanta, I rode up with Daddy when he went there to get her.

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1: Skies are going to be clear tonight as temperatures settle in the mid-70s. Tomorrow, for Friday, we've got bright sunshine and another day of incredible heat. The high for Friday is going to be 101, and on Saturday, with sunny skies, we'll hit 102 degrees. By Sunday, we'll still be in the triple digits with lots of sunshine. Then Monday, we'll bring in a slight chance of a shower or storm to the afternoon. Highs will be a little cooler, topping out in the mid and upper 90s. From the Arkansas Now Weather Center, I'm meteorologist Laura Huckabee.

When you break up after 7 months. And yeah, I know you really liked her, and it

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1: Skies are going to be clear tonight as temperatures settle in the mid-70s. Tomorrow, for Friday, we've got bright sunshine and another day of incredible heat. The high for Friday is going to be 101, and on Saturday, with sunny skies, we'll hit 102 degrees. By Sunday, we'll still be in the triple digits with lots of sunshine. Then Monday, we'll bring in a slight chance of a shower or storm through the afternoon. Highs will be a little cooler, topping out in the mid and upper 90s. From the Arkansas Now Weather Center, I'm meteorologist Laura Huckabee.

0: and fishes.
1: He went on to tout an order protecting the use of lead ammunition by hunters. Trump said his administration believes public lands belong to the American public. The White House is withdrawing its nomination for Lance Schroyer to be the next director of ICE. The former Marine and Oklahoma State Trooper had been picked by Homeland Security Secretary Mark Wayne Mullen. Schroyer was among a handful of other nomination withdrawals listed on the White House website Thursday. His nomination has appeared to have stalled in the Senate. A confirmation hearing has yet to be scheduled. Patrick Clancy is speaking out publicly for the first time since taking the stand in his ex-wife's murder trial. Clancy says he talks to his three children all the time, asking them to help him. In his testimony, Patrick Clancy talked about Lindsay's declining mental health in the months leading up to the killings of their three young children. The case ended in a mistrial earlier this month. The full 60 Minutes episode airs on Sunday. The man who sprayed Minnesota Congresswoman Ilhan Omar with a syringe full of apple cider vinegar has been sentenced to 14 months in prison. The attack happened in January during a town hall meeting in Minneapolis. Anthony Kazmierczak has since pleaded guilty to assaulting and interfering with a U.S. officer. He admitted that he'd been planning the incident for weeks. Some of music's biggest names will be in Las Vegas this weekend for the iHeartRadio Music Festival. BTS, Benson Boone, Cardi B, Snoop Dogg, Muse, and Major Lazer will all be hitting the stage over Friday and Saturday. Other acts include Stella Lefty, Kenny Chesney, Lainey Wilson, and the Smashing Pumpkins. Fans not able to be at T-Mobile Arena will still have a chance to experience the festival at home. Both nights will stream on Disney Plus and Hulu starting at 10:30 p.m. Eastern. I'm Tammy Trujillo. A federal judge is giving Attorney General Todd Blanche a deadline to comply with court orders over the release of information in the Epstein files. Liz Warner reports.
2: U.S. District Judge Emmett Sullivan threatened contempt charges if Blanche doesn't comply. In his opinion, the judge said that Blanche and the DOJ weren't following court orders over redactions in requested Epstein documentation. The DOJ had argued that the redactions were necessary to protect victims' identities and private information. The court, however, ordered Blanche to justify those redactions, including names of victims in specific files. These files related to the activities of the convicted late sex offender and his co-conspirator, Ghislaine Maxwell. The judge gave the DOJ until September 24th to provide those records. In New York, I'm Liz Warner.
1: The fight over Missouri's congressional maps continuing before a federal appeals court as the state prepares to send out ballots. The judge is a Trump appointee. He heard oral arguments to answer the question of whether it's too late to make changes to the map as November's key midterm elections approach. State election officials are moving ahead with a House map that gives the Republican Party an advantage after an earlier Supreme Court ruling that blocked a newer set of lines from going into effect. Psychedelic pop artist Peter Max has died. Michael Kastner has details.
3: A family spokesperson said he died in New York City after suffering from a long illness. His works were prevalent during the 1960s hippie movement in the U.S. Max's work was often inspired by his love for astrology. Peter Max was 88. I'm Michael Kastner.
1: American Idol is moving its production from Hollywood to Georgia, highlighting concerns about California's ability to keep TV and film projects. The production company confirmed the move and is finalizing plans for an Atlanta area studio. Georgia offers similar filmmaking resources as Hollywood, but with lower costs and a more family-friendly environment. I'm Tammy Trujillo.
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5: Here is this hour's headlines from the Arkansas Now newsroom. Arkansas Department of Education officials said the annual report that assigns letter grades to Arkansas schools and school districts shows improving results. The 2025-26 report includes more A and B grades and fewer D and F grades, with 23 more districts earning an A or B and 12 fewer receiving a D or F. State Senator Josh Bryant of Rogers will serve as the Senate's co-chairman of the Joint Budget Committee following the resignation of Senator Jonathan Dismang. Bryant previously served as the committee's vice chairman. Budget hearings begin October 6th, ahead of the 2027 legislative session. The Arkansas State Fair returns to Little Rock October 16th through October 20th.

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4: 9 minutes after 5 a.m. Right now, the weather forecast calls for sunny. Upper 90s again today. Heat advisory is in effect today. Clear tonight, 75 degrees. Sunny, 98 tomorrow. Heat advisory is in effect tomorrow. And then Sunday should be sunny and 98. You can expect that heat advisory to be extended for the entire weekend. We reached 100 again yesterday. 101 for the high yesterday, third straight day. For at least 100 degrees here, 72 is the overnight low, 72 is the temperature now.

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2: It's the same old story as far as the weather is concerned. Sunny and hot with heat advisory in effect for the entire weekend, most likely, officially, through 8 o'clock Saturday. Today should be sunny and 98 degrees. Clear for football tonight, 75 degrees. Star City and Cross County at Cherry Valley tonight. Wind is off. Sunny tomorrow, 98 degrees. Clear tomorrow night, 72. And then sunny and 98 on Sunday. 101 was the high yesterday. The overnight low was 72, and that is the current temperature, 72 degrees.

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1: Good morning, I'm Scotty Woodson from the EAB Ag Network with your EAB Morning Farm Report. We'll be back with more right after this. Farmers, Pico Food sends best wishes to you for a successful harvest and reminds you that they're now booking corn and Milo. 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In Arkansas and Missouri, call David Durham, James Chester, or Jeff Weaver, 870-202-7101. In Alabama and Mississippi, call Andrew Parker or John Taylor Hickman, 601-670-9383. There's your brought to you by Pico Foods, now buying corn and Milo direct from local producers in Arkansas, Alabama, Missouri, and Mississippi. Sparks flew after Senate Ag voted out the Farm Bill Wednesday on a straight party line vote, signaling an uncertain path ahead for a bill that was due 3 years ago. Senate Majority Leader John Thune scolded Ag Democrats for rejecting a farm bill they helped craft over a year instead of 2 year delay of SNAP overpayment penalties.
2: If the Democrats, if this doesn't go anywhere and current law stays in effect, the states, many of them represented on the committee, are going to pay a total of $17 billion more. So some of you sitting here, you ought to check with your state and find out how much more you're going to pay if this bill doesn't pass.
1: Democrats insisted they want a farm bill to pass, but still all voted no, as Republicans with Mitch McConnell back had the 12 votes needed to prevail. New Mexico's Ben Ray Lujan argued there are two sides to the SNAP dispute.
3: A one-year delay kicks in to the process a higher state contribution factor on the back end years. And so if the states don't do something over the next year, and I hope to God they do, they're going to pay more forever until the next farm bill comes.
1: North Dakota Republican and Ag Appropriations Chair John Hoeven pointedly told Democrats they were already getting a two-year delay with the 1 year originally in the bill.
4: If they want to keep working on further delays, they have every opportunity to do that. But our farmers and ranchers need help now.
1: A sentiment Democrats agreed with, but still insisted SNAP penalty timing had to be eased 2 years for all, not just very high error states, before they'll provide the votes to take up the farm bill on the Senate floor. Now let's take a look at the markets and how they closed yesterday. December corn at 530.5 down 3.75, with March corn at 544.5 down 4.25. November soybeans at 13.19.75 down 3/4, with January soybeans at 13.37 down 1/4. December wheat at 727 down 3.75, with March wheat at 743 also down 3.75. December cotton at 82.17 down 2.19. March cotton at 84.81 down 2.08. November rice 15.79 down 5, with January rice at 16.21.5 down 2. Moving on to livestock now, October live cattle at 215.65 down 280, December live cattle at 216.25 down 395, September feeder cattle at 334.82.5 down 365, October feeder cattle at 324.37.5 down 527.5, October hogs at 78.90 up 22.5, with December hogs at 69.60 down 35. Now let's take a look at our regional weather forecast. Sunny and hot again over the region through the weekend, with highs in the upper 90s to near 100. Overnight lows will stay in the mid to upper 70s. No mention of rain in the forecast, but temperature relief could be coming in by Wednesday and Thursday of next week, with highs in the low 90s, overnight lows in the upper 60s. That's your EAB Morning Farm Report, and I'm Scotty Woodson. Have a great day.
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9: Good morning, everyone. It is 13 minutes until 6 a.m. We do have world and national news, local and regional news, a detailed look at the weather, the markets, and more coming up starting at 6 with the Yompato at 6:30, Laura and myself today. And it should be hot, and it should be sunny for the next several days. In fact, the heat advisory officially in effect until 8 o'clock tomorrow. Most likely you could see it extended past that. Sunny today, upper 90s. Clear tonight, 75. Sunny tomorrow, 98. Sunny on Sunday, 98. Monday should be sunny and 98 degrees. Tuesday, sunny and around 90 degrees. There's a small chance for rain Monday night, 20% chance for rain Monday night. That's the only mention of rain in our forecast. Remember the last significant rain that we've recorded here at our studios, July the 15th. 101 the high yesterday, 72 the overnight low, and 72 is the temperature now.

I ask you, what's the matter? You don't have much to say.

0: locally owned since 1956. 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This is KWYN Wynn, the city with a smile. KWYN, World News Now.
1: President Trump says he hasn't decided whether he should annihilate the Iranian regime. He gave an interview to Axios published Thursday.

0: red light and crashed into a Metro bus Tuesday. The collision killed two people. L.A. District Attorney Nathan Hochman announced the charges on Thursday.
1: Those charges will be second-degree murder charges and an additional count of driving under the influence and reckless driving.
0: An NBC News helicopter covering the collision later crashed, killing three others. Rios's arraignment had been set for Thursday, but was postponed for medical reasons. The U.S. House of Representatives has gone home without passing any significant legislation dealing with AI. Speaker Mike Johnson decided to wrap things up early as Republicans face headwinds with the midterms looming, and some AI companies are urging national leaders to pass AI regulations. Patrick Clancy is speaking out publicly for the first time since taking the stand in his ex-wife's murder trial. More from Mark Mayfield.
2: In a promo for an interview with 60 Minutes, Clancy said he talks to his three children that Lindsay Clancy was charged with murder for killing in 2023. When asked what he says to them, Clancy said, "Help me," and added that he does it all the time.
0: On Wall Street, stock futures are ticking higher. I'm Michael Kastner.
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0: A death row inmate whose execution had been blocked by the Supreme Court has been put to death in Alabama. State officials say 49-year-old Jeffrey Lee was executed by lethal injection just after 6 p.m. local time Thursday at the Holman Correctional Facility in Atmore. Lee was sentenced to death in 2000 after he killed two people with a sawed-off shotgun while trying to rob a pawn shop. Lee was scheduled to die back in June, but the Supreme Court blocked his execution because of Alabama's use of nitrogen gas. State officials then rescheduled his execution using lethal injection. Buckingham Palace is denying a claim by the late Princess Diana's brother that King Charles said his former wife would soon be forgotten after her 1997 death. Tammy Trujillo reports.
5: Ollie Barrett reports that Charles Spencer makes that claim in his soon-to-be-published memoir.
6: It's very unusual indeed to get such strong public pushback as this from Buckingham Palace, and the palace references that in its own statement, saying, "We do not comment on books as a matter of principle." But clearly the king has decided that there is a need to comment.
5: The statement goes on to say that fraternal grief can cloud reason, affect judgment, and color memory even years later. In an excerpt released this week, Spencer says that during an exchange over whether the young princes, William and Harry, should walk behind their mother's coffin in the funeral procession, then Prince Charles said, quote, "We'll forget her soon enough." I'm Tammy Trujillo.
0: Today is National Cheeseburger Day. 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I'm Michael Kastner.
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8: Good morning, everyone. Right now, it is 6 minutes after 6 a.m. It is a Friday morning, and it is hot again, 101 for a high yesterday, our third straight 100-degree day and the 10th in the last 2 months. The Senate Agriculture Committee has passed Farm Bill 2.0 out of committee. The vote was taken late Wednesday. It was 12 to 11, strictly along party lines. The bill now moves to the full Senate, where it is expected to be considered by the full Senate when Congress returns in November. The Farm Bill is designed to pass every 5 years, but Congress has not passed the Farm Bill in nearly 10 years, 2018. The House passed its version of the Farm Bill in April. U.S. Senator John Bozeman of Arkansas is the chairman of the Senate Ag Committee.

0: The state of Arkansas will host a delegation from Japan in October for an agricultural summit. Arkansas leads the nation in rice production, and Japan is a leading foreign investor in Arkansas rice. It's one of the major foreign investors in Arkansas rice. Others are the United Kingdom and France. The summit will be held October 13th in Little Rock. But there will be invitation-only off-site visits to agriculture institutions throughout the state on October 12th, 14th, and 15th. Among the speakers will be Arkansas Ag Secretary West Ward of Lake City and Craighead County and ASU System President Dr. Todd Shields. The summit is being hosted by the Institute of Electrical and Electronics Engineers of both the USA and Japan in partnership with Japan's National Agriculture and Food Research Organization. The first Rice in Schools Conference is coming up Tuesday, September 29th. At the Northeast Arkansas Rice Research and Extension Center in Greenfield, the Arkansas Rice in Schools program was launched 1 year ago by Governor Sarah Sanders to honor September as Arkansas's Rice Month. Some 20 schools participated in the initiative during its first year. It provided some 4,668 students with hands-on cooking labs and taste tests. The Arkansas Department of Education released the official 2025-2026 district and school letter grades yesterday. Districts are graded on achievement, growth, graduation, and readiness. The department says 25 districts received an A, 9 received Fs, a total of 114 got Bs, 88 got Cs, 17 Ds. Individual schools were also rated. Cross County High School received a B, while Cross County Elementary got a C. Wynn Primary and Wynn High School both were graded Cs, while Wynn Junior High and Wynn Intermediate School received Ds. The Cross County Thunderbirds will be returning to the field tonight after last week's bye week. Cross County coach Ty Mims says his team learned a lot from its loss 2 weeks ago at Palestine Wheatley. He comments about that.
1: Well, our biggest focus is always, it has to be on us. Palestine's a great football team. But the issues were coming from, you know, from a discipline aspect on both sides of the football. If we can remain disciplined, you know, with our assignments, with our keys, and then knowing, you know, who we're blocking, sustaining blocks, then we're going to be just fine from that standpoint. And then really it was, you know, for us it was, like I mentioned last week, it was a great opportunity for us to get some young guys in and, you know, create, you know, a little bit of confidence in the game with guys that haven't played a varsity snap yet. So that's going to be, you know, huge for us, you know, moving forward now that those guys have actually played and played a really good opponent. And so it'll be better for us in the long run once we get into conference and throughout later the rest of the season with those young guys getting those reps early in the year.
0: The T-Birds will wrap up their non-conference schedule tonight at home against Star City. The decision by Barton to move from 11-man to 8-man football left both teams without an opponent. Mims says Star City will be tough.
1: They're 2-0 right now. You know, offensively, they're big up front. They're physical, smash-mouth football. They're going to do some things on offense. So if we're not disciplined and reading our keys, then, you know, They can have some success. And then defensively, up front in the box, they're going to be physical. They're going to be bigger than what we are. Linebackers fit really fast. They've got two cornerbacks that are really good. They do a really good job defending the pass and then as well as coming down in the secondary run fits. And then the safety plays everything from the top down. They're aggressive on special teams. So we've got to be ready to go in all three phases of the game this Friday night.
0: Kickoff set for 7 at Thunderbird Stadium. The 107.3 Bob FM broadcast begins at about 6:50. The game will also be live streamed on the Cross County School District's website. The Wynn Yellow Jackets are off tonight. They'll play at Brooklyn next Friday in their conference opener. The Jackets' next home game is 2 weeks away, Friday, October 2nd, against Greene County Tech. which is homecoming. Nettleton defeated Wynn last night in junior high play. 20-19 was that final score. In the Northeast Arkansas Youth Football League tomorrow, Cross County will play at Blyville. That's 5th and 6th grade games at 10 tomorrow morning. 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
0: Good morning, everyone. 72 is the temperature right now. It is 14 minutes after 6 a.m. And it is time to detail our weather this Friday morning, the 18th day of September. An area-wide heat advisory remains in effect through 8 p.m. tomorrow. It will likely be extended. Afternoon temperatures will reach the upper 90s to low 100s. A weak cold front will bring isolated to scattered rain chances early next week. The widespread significant rainfall is not anticipated. A slight cooling trend is expected by next Wednesday, bringing temperatures closer to, but still a little above normal for late September. A subtle change is favored for early next week as a trough targets a weak cold front at the Mid-South on Monday, and that will bring isolated scattered showers into the forecast during the afternoon and evening. But appreciable rainfall again is not anticipated with this activity. They're looking for about a quarter of an inch of rain or less. Subtle ridging will build in quickly behind the boundary, but so far guidance does not depict any ridge that we are currently experiencing. Wednesday could be the first hint at relief. Still, some 8 to 10 degrees above normal for the end of September. One is calling for a slight cool down. That seems to be due to troughing being projected set up across the eastern part of the Mid-South. But for now, we should continue to practice heat safety and follow any local burn bans, which covers all of Arkansas. And a heat advisory is in effect through at least 8 o'clock tomorrow night. You could look for it to be extended into at least Sunday and perhaps even Monday. Forecast calls for sunny upper 90s today with a light and variable wind. Football tonight mostly clear and 75 degrees. Sunny tomorrow, upper 80s. Tomorrow, clear tomorrow night, 72. Sunny upper 90s on Sunday. Clear early, becoming partly cloudy late Sunday night, mid-70s. Mostly sunny, upper 90s for Monday. Partly cloudy, a 20% chance for showers and thundershowers. Monday, a low of 70. Mostly sunny, around 90 on Tuesday. Partly cloudy early, becoming mostly clear late. Tuesday night, 65 degrees, and sunny on Wednesday and 85. Wednesday night should be clear and 62, and then sunny in mid-80s for next Thursday. Again, the only mention of rain, that 20% chance for rain Monday night, the last significant rain here was on July the 15th. It's rained just a little over a half inch total since that July 15th date. We experienced our third straight 100-degree day yesterday. 101 was the high. That's the 10th 100-degree day since that July 15th date. 72 was the overnight low, and 72 is the temperature now. It is 17 minutes after 6 a.m. This has been our morning weather report for this Friday morning, September 18th, 2019. 2026.
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5: Good morning, I'm Scotty Woodson from the EAB Ag Network with your EAB Early Morning Market Update. Let's recap the markets and how they closed yesterday. December corn at 530.5, down 3.75, with March corn at 544.5, down 4.25. November soybeans at 1319.75, down 3/4, with January soybeans at 1337, down 1/4. December wheat at 727, down 3.75, with March wheat at 743, also down 3.75. December cotton at 82.17, down 2.19. March cotton at 84.81, down 2.08. November rice, 1579 down 5, with January rice at 1621.5 down 2. Moving on to livestock now, October live cattle 215.65 down 280. December live cattle 216.25 down 395. September feeder cattle 334.82.5 down 365. October feeder cattle 324.37.5 down 527.5. October hogs at 78.90 up 22.5, with December hogs at 69.60 down 35. That's your EAB Early Morning Market Update, and I'm Scotty Woodson. 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
0: It is 20 minutes after 6 a.m., and it is time now for another look at some local and regional news. It's Friday morning. The theme for this year's Wynn Christmas Parade has been chosen. That announcement was made during yesterday's meeting of the Cross County Chamber of Commerce Board of Directors. Lexi Gar, the chamber, says this year's theme will be When Christmas Falls on the Sweet Side. This year's parade is set for Thursday, December 3rd. Discussion of the Christmas Parade and the annual Christmas open houses for local businesses was a part of yesterday's meeting. Gard also discussed the annual Busy Bones fundraiser, which will take place during the month of October. Only 9 slots remain to host Busy. Businesses will have the opportunity to take photos with Busy throughout the day, with those photos posted on the Chamber's social media page. Gard also presented an update on the recent Arkansas Economic Developers and Chamber Executive meeting in Jonesboro. She says she and Samantha Hagler attended a session led by former Wynn native Terrence Ward on running social media pages. The chamber also won a free session led by Ward that will be held on Tuesday, November 17th at the Bill Thomas Tech Center for local businesses. Gar also encouraged residents to sign up for the resume workshop, which is set for Monday at the Tech Center. That event is appointment-based and may be canceled if not enough people show up. Another pickleball tournament was also announced for Village Creek State Park for Saturday, November the 14th, as a fundraiser for the annual Christmas Toy Drive. The Cross County School Board will consider approval of the 2026-2027 district and special education budget when it meets Monday night. A resolution to convey omitted real property is also on the night's agenda. Cross County Superintendent Dr. Nathan Morris will give his monthly report to the board. There will also be an update on construction and the monetary academic report. Board also will consider the appointment of members to the Hall of Distinction Committee, and the monthly students and staff members of the month will be recognized. The Cross County School Board meets at 6 p.m. Monday in the administration building on the Cross County campus. A student disciplinary hearing will precede the meeting at 5:15 p.m. The Wynn School Board will also meet Monday night. That meeting will begin at 6 p.m. at the administration building on Bridges Avenue. An agenda has not been released for that meeting. Cross County Chamber of Commerce and the Wynn Economic Development Corporation will hold a career services workshop on Monday.
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0: 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The William Stone House will host the 34th Annual Coat Pioneer Day tomorrow, 9 a.m. to 3 p.m. It will feature singing by local musicians, arts and crafts, historical exhibits, informational and handcraft booths. 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Former Florida Gator and NBA star Corey Brewer is joining Ryan Pallone's staff at Arkansas State. Brewer is the seventh overall pick in the 2007 NBA draft after being a part of back-to-back national championship teams at Florida, 2006 and 2007. He was the point guard for the Gators both of those years. He spent 13 seasons in the NBA. Brewer was an assistant coach for the New Orleans Pelicans for the past 6 years. He is a native of Portland, Tennessee. 26 after 6 a.m.
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0: It is 26 minutes now after 6 a.m. And it's time now for our community calendar for this Friday. It's September the 18th, 2026. Connected Families 2006 Night of Hope Gala is coming up tomorrow. It'll be held at the Bridge Church. It highlights the need for foster families and the support available for children impacted by foster care. A career services workshop will be held Monday at the Bill Thomas Tech Center. It'll be at the parking lot of the Tech Center from 10 a.m. to 1 p.m. The Wynn Intermediate School's Grand Buddy Breakfast will be held Monday for fourth graders, Tuesday for fifth graders, and Wednesday for sixth graders. Each breakfast begins at 7:30 a.m. The breakfasts are $2.75 each. Wynn Primary School Picture Days will be held next Tuesday for second graders, Wednesday for kindergartners in third grade, and then next Thursday for first graders and for staff. A commodity distribution is next Wednesday at the Cotton Plant Food Pantry. It'll be from 4 to 6. Cross County Republican Committee will hold a mayoral forum next Thursday. That'll be held at the Bill Thomas Tech Center in Wynn. The doors open at 5:30 with the forum itself beginning at 6 p.m. The Jody Lawson Memorial Scholarship Fundraiser will be held on Saturday next week, the 26th. That'll be at the Bill Thomas Tech Center beginning at 4:30. Also, the Compassionate Friends of Eastern Arkansas's annual Walk to Remember is a week from tomorrow, September 26th at Wynn Primary School. It'll be held from 8 a.m. to 10 a.m. There is a $35 registration fee. It's 28 minutes after 6 a.m.
12: The end of the summer is quickly approaching, even though the temperature doesn't reflect it. County Line Irrigation will be having an end of the summer sale. This sale includes selected items that will be 75% off, starting September 17th through September 19th. 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
13: Here is this hour's headlines from the Arkansas Now Newsroom. More than 2,400 Arkansas families are waiting for services through the Medicaid Community and Employment Support Waiver for people with disabilities. Families rallied at the state capitol on Wednesday, urging Governor Sarah Huckabee Sanders to do more to clear the wait list. On Tuesday, Sanders announced a plan to expand supportive living services to eligible families on the wait list, but the proposal still requires legislative funding and could begin by January. U.S. Representative Rick Crawford of Jonesboro is again backing legislation to recognize the Sultana disaster, acknowledged by Congress as the greatest maritime disaster in U.S. history. The legislation would authorize commemorative Sultana coins, with surcharge proceeds supporting the Sultana Historical Preservation Society and efforts at the Sultana Disaster Museum in Marion. The museum is scheduled to hold its grand opening on November 14th. From the Arkansas Now Newsroom, I'm Kelly Conley.
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16: Now, the Mid-South's longest-running talk show. This is Yawn Patrol.
0: Alrighty. Did you ever ask yourself when is it going to end?
17: Well, this is the last week of summer.
0: Okay.
17: Tuesday's the first week of fall. It's just that Mother Nature doesn't know that.
0: Exactly. That's what I started.
17: She has no clue, evidently, because I don't see any relief in sight.
0: That's what I started to say. It's, let's tell Mother Nature
17: that. Yeah, Mother Nature evidently doesn't know that. And it sounds weird to say this is the last week of summer.
0: Yeah.
17: Because there's a lot of festivals going on and things that people thought, oh, it'll be cooler in September.
0: Oh, yeah. Oh, yeah.
17: Surprise, surprise.
0: Especially late September. Now, early September, it can be hot.
17: Mm-hmm.
0: But usually by late September, you're almost, some of them, you're wearing jackets.
17: And, you know, there's not going to be any more leaves left to fall off my trees.
0: Yep, that's right.
17: They've all passed away and landed on the ground.
0: I can't think of the last time 112 Sequoia has been mowed.
17: Yeah, I was surprised. They came out here, I guess it was Wednesday, and mowed.
0: Mm-hmm.
17: And I'm thinking, I don't know for sure what you're mowing, but I guess you thought it needed it, because mine sure doesn't.
0: Yeah. I would have trouble seeing, you know, seeing where I'd mowed and where I hadn't.
17: Mm-hmm. Yeah, me too, because usually you can see that line where the grass has been down. But, I mean, it's all, there's no reason to mow mine at y'all. Yeah. It's just all brown.
0: Yeah, yeah.
17: And I don't think that, even if it rained quite a bit now, I don't think it would green it up enough to have to mow it.
0: Well, it's not going to. It's not going to.
17: No, I don't see any sign of it at all.
0: No, 20% Monday night, that's it.
17: You know, and I don't like tornado season. I really, truly don't. Nobody does.
0: Mm-hmm.
17: But I always like, oh, I'm so glad it's hot in summertime because there's no tornadoes. We just need rain, y'all, without all that severe stuff.
0: It's amazing. In the wintertime, we want it to be summer because it's so cold.
17: Mm-hmm.
0: And then summertime gets here and you're going, whoa, it's just cooler.
17: Mm-hmm. Yeah. But this has just really been a long record of
0: 100 degree days in 2 months.
17: That's a lot for anybody.
0: And it's rained just a little over a half inch, Laura, since July the 15th.
17: Mm-hmm. And if you get one of those showers, you just want to stand out in it.
0: Yeah. All right, we need to do this.
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0: 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Weather?
1: Here's that famous quote I say, heat advisory.
0: Uh-huh.
1: I try to make a smile out of it, but it's just really not funny. Heat advisory in effect until 8 p.m. Saturday. Today, sunny, highs in the upper 90s, light and variable winds. Tonight, mostly clear. Lows in the mid-70s, light and variable winds. Saturday, sunny, highs in the upper 90s. Saturday night, mostly clear, lows in the lower 70s. Sunday, sunny, highs in the upper 90s. Sunday night, mostly clear, then becoming partly cloudy, lows in the mid-70s. Monday, mostly sunny, highs in the upper 90s. Monday night, partly cloudy. Slight chance of showers, 20%. 20%. Lows around 70. Tuesday, mostly sunny, highs around 90. Tuesday night, partly cloudy, then becoming mostly clear, lows in the mid-60s. Wednesday, mostly sunny with highs in the mid-80s.
0: 101 for a high yesterday, 72. The overnight low, it is 72 degrees now. The winds are calm, officially from the north at 3 miles per hour. Barometer is 30.15, and the humidity is 85%.
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0: Toby Keith, and I should have been a cowboy. Going to have a little bit of cowboy music this morning because of the big rodeo this weekend.
1: Mm-hmm. Yep. Yeah, we sure have. Last night, I'm thinking, was the evening dedicated to teach children with special needs, mm-hmm. and then tonight and tomorrow night. It's a big deal. And we still got 4 tickets to give away later in the show. So it's the last 4 tickets, guys. So hopefully that you'll jump on it and want them later in the show. y'all ready for this? So I go home yesterday afternoon like I always do and forgot, Linda, and grabbed that dadgum rail on my steps.
0: Oh, yeah.
1: And smell of burning flesh.
0: Oh, my.
1: It's not pleasant.
0: Yeah.
1: I mean, we talk about the weather a lot, y'all, but, and these poor farmers, I mean, they're out there, the dust, I don't see how they're seeing anything they're trying to cut. The dust, mm-hmm. it's atrocious.
0: Yeah.
1: It really is. I'm thinking, this is just, I'm out of this, I just, good grief.
0: Yeah.
1: But you got to make sure that we get them livestock, get their fresh water, and there's just a lot more work to it. Of course, in the wintertime, you're out there breaking ice.
0: Yeah, yeah.
1: So it's just different things to do.
0: I came to work, you know, when I come to work, you know, about 3:30, and I was driving the spur. Is that the spur? Yeah,
1: mm-hmm.
0: that's the spur. And some about 3 or 4 or 5 tractors out there with their lights on.
1: Yeah, that's the sweet potato
0: yep.
1: pickers.
0: Yep.
1: Yeah, and they
0: out there at 3:30.
1: That's the coolest time of day,
0: yep.
1: I guess.
0: Yep.
1: I suppose.
0: Yeah, I don't blame them.
1: I don't either.
0: Yeah.
1: I'd be doing that exactly myself.
0: Yeah, and I noticed the workers at the school are taking off earlier.
1: Well, I think you'd almost, you know, and I watched them the other day. What was what do you call it, raising the last beam?
0: Mm-hmm.
1: And you were right, they were just up there. Mm-hmm. And I thought, get yourself a safety harness or something,
0: yep.
1: bud.
0: Yep.
1: Don't do that. You're making me nervous.
0: Yeah, they do me. They do
1: mm-hmm.
0: me. And I feel for them because they're, you know, they got them long sleeve shirts on and they're mm-hmm. up on top of that metal roof. And
1: mm-hmm.
0: I'm going, well, that's got to be hot.
1: Yeah. Well, they're saying, you know, it's the last weekend of summer. Here's how to make it the most of it. That's hilarious. It says, spend time outside. Are you crazy? It says, go for a hike, visit a park, or take a walk to break up. It ain't happening.
0: Mm-hmm.
1: Unless I have an air conditioner on my shoulders. It says, let's see, split the day between doing stuff and doing nothing. For instance, you could spend today and tomorrow doing things like hanging with friends, running errands, and finishing chores.
0: Mm-hmm.
1: Then on Sunday, do nothing as a way to rest. I like doing nothing all weekend.
0: Yeah.
1: I don't see why you have to work anything else in there.
0: It's hard to do.
1: Yeah.
0: It's just hard to do.
1: I mean, your body has a clock.
0: Mm-hmm.
1: I really believe that, okay? And for 45 years, my clock set for me to get to work by 8. Well, now my clock is set for me to get here at 6, not 3:30 or 3 o'clock like you do. But and by weekend, if y'all have to get up that early, if y'all aren't tired, I really take my hat off to you.
0: Yeah, yeah. Do you sleep in the whole weekend?
1: Yes.
0: When do you sleep in, too?
1: Sometimes Saturday, y'all, I am out of it most of the day, off and on. I'll wake up a few minutes to see that Ronnie's changed channels.
0: Mm-hmm.
1: I'm like, watch what you want to. I don't care.
0: Really?
1: I'm just tired.
0: Yeah.
1: You know?
0: I can't do that.
1: Oh, I don't have any trouble with it.
0: My clock's been set for that.
1: Yeah. You've been doing it for over 40 years.
0: Yeah. And it's just hard for me to.
1: Mm-hmm.
0: If I sleep to 6, I'm doing good.
1: Yeah, see, and that's just,
0: Yeah.
1: I wake up on Saturday mornings to Andy Griffith.
0: Yeah.
1: Because, I mean, there's some people, y'all, and I don't know if anybody out there understands this, but there's some people that have to have noise in their life.
0: Mm-hmm.
1: They have to have the radio on even if they're not listening.
0: Right.
1: They have to have the TV on even if they're not listening.
0: Mm-hmm.
1: I'm not one of those.
0: I
1: you
0: am.
1: Turn everything off and give me silence.
0: Me
1: and
0: too.
1: If you guys will listen.
0: Me too.
1: You can hear the silence.
0: Me too. And Melissa will tell you, I love dark houses.
1: There you go.
0: I like the lights off and it's very calm and very cool
1: and quiet.
0: And quiet.
1: Yeah, me too.
0: Yeah, yeah.
1: Me too. So, I mean, it's just everybody's different strokes for different folks for sure.
0: Yeah.
1: Boy, this weekend, they're saying now you better get to the airport early if you want to get to Oxford.
0: Oh, really?
1: Oh, yeah. They're saying that, you know, even though there's ball games all around everywhere, this is the one they're talking about.
0: Yeah.
1: Is Ole Miss and LSU. People are just going crazy over it. And I did talk to
0: him. Do you think that's got a chance to be dangerous?
1: Uh-huh. And I did talk to someone that knows Lane Kiffin.
0: Mm-hmm.
1: And he said, you do not know the real Lane Kiffin. He's a nice guy.
0: Mm-hmm.
1: He really is a nice guy. And I'm like, okay, if you say so, I'll depend on your opinion of him. I haven't seen that myself, but I mean, I guess maybe there's a certain persona maybe you have to put on to be a coach. It seems like you're tough. I don't know.
0: Yeah.
1: But it's going to be one more blowout game, and I do think it has potential to become dangerous.
0: I did see him in an interview one time, and he kind of had let his hair down.
1: Yeah.
0: And, you know, all the walls and stuff, and he was pretty impressive.
1: Yeah.
0: He struck me as, you know, a nice guy.
1: Yeah.
0: And I thought, well, that's not the Lane Kiffin you see.
1: No, it's not. You know, and sometimes I wonder that about, like, Nick Saban. Yeah. Is he really probably just a mellow, laid-back kind of guy?
0: Yeah, I bet he is.
1: I would think so.
0: Yeah.
1: He doesn't appear to be when he was the coach.
0: Yeah.
1: So, but you just kind of wonder what kind of persona you have to, you know,
0: it's funny. All
1: stick
0: of them's,
1: out there.
0: All of them's got a escape place. You know, Nick Saban's got a... got a lake house somewhere.
1: Okay.
0: And Sam Pittman had one on Lake Hamilton.
1: Mm-hmm.
0: You know, and they all, you know, they've got places they got to go.
1: Yeah. Do you ever, I want you, if you don't mind, if you ever get an opportunity pretty soon, anytime you can, to listen to an interview by Trevor Lawrence of Jacksonville. He is, he's such a great kid.
0: Yeah.
1: And, you know, they're expecting another child, and he's so excited. But you see clips of him all the time with his little girl out on the football field.
0: Yeah.
1: I mean, he's just really, and of course, I could meet him. He could be a really ugly person, but he seems super great.
0: I think I've read where every Sunday night when Jacksonville plays at home, after the game, there is a particular Waffle House that he'll go eat.
1: See, that's so cool.
0: Yeah.
1: Mm-hmm. I love that.
0: Yeah. Yeah. And you know, you think a football star eating at Waffle House?
1: Yeah, but it's really good food.
0: Yeah, it is that. It is that. All right.
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0: All right, it's time for the school lunch menu.
1: Well, it's the 18th day of September. It's Friday. For Wynn Primary, your breakfast is going to be mini powdered donuts, fresh fruit juice, a variety of milk. And, y'all, I'm sorry, but I'm confused, and I'm going to just say what it says. It says Grand Buddy Breakfast, and then it's got /KF in parentheses. So I'm not sure what that means, but anyway, we're going to have some sort of Grand Buddy Breakfast. Let's see. Lunch is mozzarella cheese bites with marinara sauce, toasted ham and cheese sandwich, lettuce and tomato, corn on the cob, fresh carrots, strawberries and plums, and milk. 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
0: All righty. 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

0: Cowboys, cowgirls don't cry. Eventually, Reba McEntire would join in there. But
1: Yeah. She was a cowgirl, wasn't she?
0: She was. She certainly was. Yeah.
1: This is really not the way to start the day, y'all, but a restaurant in Michigan once made an 1,800-pound cheeseburger, and it cost $10,000. He used 2,000 pounds of meat.
0: Oh, my goodness.
1: Yeah, 300 pounds of cheese, tomatoes, onions, pickles, and lettuce, and a bun that weighed 250 pounds.
0: So, my question is, why?
1: Oh, no, it said it took 16 hours to cook. It was almost 3 feet tall and 6 feet wide. Maybe they're trying to go for one of those Guinness World Book of Records
0: or
1: whatever.
0: It had to be raw on the inside.
1: Yeah, I can't.
0: I can't imagine cooking a...
1: And, of course, you definitely have to share that with the whole town.
0: Yeah, that. Why would you want to do that? Mm-hmm. Spend that kind of money just to...
1: And this is one of my favorite things, Lyndall, and I hope it is yours, too. This is where the Ears Toy Hall of Fame finalists include. And I had a lot of these toys. Tickle Me Elmo.
0: Oh, yeah?
1: I did. Yeah. I had a Care Bear.
0: Okay.
1: Let's see here. What else? Yahtzee. I never played Yahtzee.
0: I didn't either.
1: I didn't really understand it, if you want to know the honest truth. But something I did play a lot of was Battleship.
0: Yeah, me too.
1: I remember that one.
0: Me too.
1: I was awful at Trivial Pursuit.
0: Mm-hmm.
1: Still am. And then I never really cared for, like, the slime for that. And I really wasn't sure what that was about. But I'll tell you, growing up, and I don't know if it's, you're a guy, I'm a girl. We play with different things. But I love playing with Play-Doh. Do you ever play with Play-Doh much?
0: No.
1: Okay. That's a girl thing, I think.
0: Yeah.
1: I love my Etch-A-Sketch.
0: Okay.
1: I love that one. Did you have an Etch-A-Sketch?
0: Briefly.
1: Okay.
0: I set it down pretty quick.
1: Probably too elementary for you.
0: No, not too elementary. Just, you know, I wanted to, like you said, I'm a guy.
1: Yeah, you didn't like sitting there doing that.
0: Right.
1: Light Bright, I had those where you put the different pegs in and they light up and you make things. Uh-huh. I wasn't really much into dolls. I didn't really care about those. But
0: I wasn't either.
1: I'm probably not.
0: That's one of your G.I. Joes.
1: Yeah, G.I.
0: Joe. I thought, you know, that's supposed to be a guy thing and you're basically you're playing with dolls.
1: Yeah, you are.
0: Yeah.
1: I loved the game Operation.
0: Yeah.
1: I never got to do that without hitting the thing and killing somebody.
0: Me neither.
1: But I like that one. I love playing Monopoly with my sister. There was a game called Aggravation with marbles. I liked it. I played Jacks a lot.
0: Yeah.
1: I loved playing Jacks.
0: Yeah.
1: I mean, it was always a lot of fun.
0: My sister did, too.
1: Mm-hmm. Not much jump rope, really, for me. I didn't do that a whole lot because that, you know, meant you had to go outside. And I was an inside kind of person. But there's just so many different. And, of course, now we've learned we should have took care of them and kept them. Because now they're worth some money, honey.
0: I don't.
1: I know. Don't get started on that.
0: Don't take me there.
1: Of course, Danny Bronner, my brother-in-law, he's gone to heaven now to be with the Lord. But he got so frustrated. He talked about it all the time. Miss Bronner was cleaning up, and she threw away all of his comic books.
0: Mm-hmm.
1: And he never did get over that.
0: Ball cards for me.
1: Yeah. And do you even know where they are now?
0: Heavens no.
1: Yeah. Yeah, yeah, that's a thing. I mean, and
0: I collected ball cards.
1: Yeah,
0: and my cousin collected ball cards,
1: mm-hmm.
0: and he got killed at 12 years old in a farming accident.
1: Yeah,
0: and they give me his, so I had a great collection.
1: Oh yeah, you did.
0: And then I got to where I didn't look at them anymore, and about all I did with them was put them in, you know, bicycles,
1: the sleeves.
0: Mm-hmm.
1: Oh, bicycle wheels, okay.
0: Yeah, bicycle wheels, and I thought, well, I don't need these, and I'm going to another guy.
1: Yeah, there you go. And that other guy now is in Florida with a $6 million match.
0: All these cards that they say is really worth a lot of money, like the Willie Mays rookie card and this card and that card.
1: Yeah.
0: I probably had them.
1: Yeah, I'm sure you did.
0: Yeah.
1: When Justin was little, we had this thing. It was called the hot cars or whatever they're called. And you could run it through this little garage thing, and the car would change colors.
0: Mm-hmm.
1: And that was just so fascinating.
0: Oh, yeah.
1: I mean, I played with that more than he did.
0: Yeah.
1: And, of course, what is that? Where you pick up a stick or something, and you would pile them as high as you could or try to do certain things with them.
0: Yeah.
1: And there was the one where you had the little plastic monkeys, and you had to pick them up and link them. And, and just so many. I don't see stuff like that out there anymore because people are so in tune to, you know, the telephone and the internet. They're not doing hands-on stuff.
0: So I may have told this story before, but when my nephew, who's now 52, was a kid, I got him a fire helmet with a light.
1: Oh, wow.
0: And a siren.
1: Yeah.
0: He was so proud of it.
1: Mm-hmm.
0: for Christmas.
1: Yeah.
0: Well, at the time, my sister and her husband were living in Russellville. So on the way home, Sean put on his little fire hat with the siren going and the light going all the way home. So it drove them crazy. But they said it was about the fastest trip we ever made because everybody pulled over.
1: That's on thanks to get one of those. Those are good. Yeah. That was a really cool toy.
0: Yeah.
1: Have you ever been?
0: I thought it was.
1: Yeah. Your nieces or nephews, whoever buys this for the person or for the child does not like the adults. It was one of those things that it's on wheels and there's a popper.
0: Yeah.
1: Pop, pop, pop, pop.
0: Oh, I know what you're talking
1: about. Pop, pop, pop, pop. And I'm like, are you mad at me?
0: Yeah.
1: Did I do something to you?
0: Yeah. I remember those.
1: Yeah. The kids love them.
0: Used to had the simplest toys.
1: You did.
0: Just the simplest thing.
1: You know, or just, Mama, if you get something, a big box, I'll make a house out of it. Yeah. I would cut out windows.
0: What was it called? It had the paddle and the ball. And the
1: yeah,
0: paddle.
1: I know. Paddleball, I guess.
0: Paddleball.
1: That was so simple.
0: Yeah.
1: You just took the little ball. It was attached to the paddle with a rubber band.
0: Yeah.
1: And you just had to make sure that you just kept hitting it in the air.
0: Yeah.
1: Nothing to it. And it took a lot of concentration and coordination.
0: Yeah.
1: Wow.
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0: I just love that song. 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
1: Thanks to Mike Gardner for calling in and saying he had a spinning top. I do remember those spinning tops.
0: I do too.
1: And they had some where you pull the string and it would be light. It would light up, you know, and then just spin around. And then, I mean, I even had a boomerang.
0: Yeah.
1: I never get it. I couldn't get it to come back to me.
0: Am I dreaming? But wasn't there a little spinning thing about that tall that you could just spin and go? What was that? Wasn't the spinning top Mike's talking about?
1: I don't think so. Now yo-yos.
0: Yo-yos.
1: You could do that. Yeah. That might be what Mike is talking about.
0: I don't know.
1: Yeah.
0: Tell you what we need to do. We got to take a break for the news, and we'll come back. 7 o'clock hour. We'll just try to talk to people about their favorite.
1: Let's do that. Y'all be thinking about it. And after 7 o'clock news, call in 870-238-8141. Tell us what your favorite toy was.
0: Toy was and why and all that kind of stuff.
1: Yeah, and what you remember about it.
0: Kind of visit with you.
1: Yeah, let's do that.
0: Toys, okay?
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3: A panel of human rights experts commissioned by the UN says they have reasonable grounds to believe the United States committed war crimes in Iran. More from Mark Mayfield.
4: The International Fact-Finding Mission submitted its report on Thursday and said two airstrikes in late February on a southern city in Iran killed at least 178 civilians. The report said one of the strikes hit a school, killing dozens of children. In a statement, the team said it found reasonable grounds to believe the U.S. committed a war crime of launching indiscriminate attacks, resulting in the loss of life or injury to civilians.
3: Once a staunch supporter of President Trump, Congresswoman Maria Elvira Salazar has a new campaign ad with some advice for the commander-in-chief.
5: Mr. President, some of your immigration enforcement efforts have gone too far.
3: She says back in July, tens of thousands of deportees had no criminal record, and those Hispanics who voted for him now feel betrayed. The latest Economist YouGov poll shows 52% reject the president's immigration policies, while 45% approve. The Kennedy Center is being ordered to give at least 30 days' notice before any major renovations or demolition. A federal judge gave the order Thursday.

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2: A California wildfire is forcing closures at Yosemite National Park. The Dome Fire started Tuesday in the backcountry of the national park and has grown to nearly 1,200 acres, forcing trail closures and causing poor air quality in Yosemite. The park's famous giant sequoias, including the 3,000-year-old grizzly giant, are about 5 miles south of the fire, but park officials say the trees are not threatened. Officials say the fire is only 10% contained, but there are no immediate threats to buildings or developed areas. Remains found in the Grand Canyon earlier this week have been identified as Timothy Smith. More from Monica Nelson.
3: Smith was the last of the hikers lost to a deadly flash flood last month and was a 53-year-old husband, father, and pilot. This marks the end of a weeks-long search for Smith after he traveled to the canyon with two friends when a storm fueled violent rapids. His wife confirmed the news on Facebook, writing that hiking and camping with his family were some of the things he loved doing most. I'm Monica Nelson.
2: There's a bench warrant out for a former high-ranking Connecticut budget official believed to be on the lam in Greece. Prosecutors say Costa Diamantis fled Connecticut by car to Florida, boarded a boat to the Bahamas, flew to Europe, and is now living in Greece, where he holds dual citizenship. He was convicted last year on more than 20 counts of bribery, extortion, conspiracy, and making false statements to investigators. The two-day iHeart Music Festival is set to kick off this weekend. More from Jennifer Pulsoni.
4: 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BTS, Benson Boone, you don't want a girl like me, Cardi B, Snoop Dogg, Muse, all be hitting the stage. Fans not able to be at the T-Mobile Arena will still have the chance to experience the festival at home. 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
2: I'm Michael Kastner.
5: Okay, time for some news.
6: The Hoxie City Council held a special meeting yesterday in light of the Wednesday resignations of Mayor Tim Taylor and a city council member. The Hoxie City Council selected Steve Ditto as interim mayor to serve for the remainder of Taylor's term, which expires December 31st. Tyler Combs was selected to replace the alderman. Taylor's name remains on the ballot in November. He was seeking re-election. The Lawrence County Clerk's Office says Taylor is not officially withdrawn from the race in Hoxie in November.
5: Okay, did I confuse you?
6: I lost my place.
5: Oh. Do that while you're trying to read the 10 o'clock
6: yeah,
5: news.
6: Yeah, okay, I lost my voice.
5: I've done that.
6: Yeah, I did. I'm
5: trying to make it sound like you didn't.
6: Yeah, well, I did.
5: Yeah. The Arkansas Public Service Commission has denied Energy Arkansas's request to enter into a 20-year power purchase agreement with a Mississippi County solar project. Big Island Solar will be a 440-megawatt solar facility on 3,000 acres of land near Wilson. The power purchase agreement is a contract wherein a developer, Pattern Energy, builds a power generator and a buyer, Energy Arkansas, purchases the electricity. Energy was seeking to bill customers for the cost of the agreement plus an additional sum in an energy cost rider tariff that helps Energy recover fuel and purchased power cost. Solar field is scheduled for completion 2028.
6: The Delta Center for Economic Development has opened applications for the next Northeast Arkansas Leadership Accelerator Academy. The academy brings together emerging and established leaders from business, education, healthcare, government, and nonprofit sectors to build practical skills, expand regional networks, and address shared long sessions focused on communication, strategic planning, leadership under pressure, collaboration across backgrounds, influence and negotiation, and mentorship. The application deadline is November 13th.
5: Isn't it wonderful to be human?
6: I'm telling you, I'm loving it. I'm very human.
5: Annual Beatles at the Ridge Music Festival is tomorrow on Walnut Ridge. Festival commemorates the unexpected 1964 stop of the Beatles in Walnut Ridge during their first North American tour.

0: It's the only verified location in Arkansas that the band ever visited. The plane the Beatles were on stopped at the Walnut Ridge Airport for refueling. The secret stop attracted thousands. Live entertainment and arts and crafts are the highlights of the festival, with a feature band being the Liverpool Legends, a Beatles tribute band. They'll play at 7 tomorrow. All events are free. The weather?
1: Heat advisory in effect until 8 p.m. tomorrow. Today, sunny. Highs in the upper 90s. Light variable winds. Tonight, mostly clear. Lows in the mid-70s. Saturday, sunny. Highs in the upper 90s. Saturday, mostly clear. Lows in the lower 70s. Sunday, sunny. Highs in the upper 90s. Sunday night, mostly clear. Lows in the mid-70s. Monday, mostly sunny. Highs in the upper 90s. Monday night, partly cloudy. A slight chance of showers and thunderstorms in the evening. Lows around 70. A 20% chance of rain.
0: Yesterday's high 101, the overnight low 72. The winds are calm, barometer 30.16, and the humidity is 84% at 9 minutes after 7 a.m.
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3: 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Now I'm asking for your vote for 4 more years. 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

0: So, if we wanted to play cowboy songs, all we had to do is look up George Strait.
1: Mm-hmm. Definitely.
0: Yeah.
1: Don't forget, call in, y'all, to tell us about your favorite toy and 870-238-8141. Let's give away some tickets. What you
0: all
1: think?
0: That's it.
1: All right. For cowboy songs, this goes right along with it. The Crowley's Weird Saddle Club, that's this weekend. The 18th and 19th, it begins at 7:30. Now, gates open at 6:30, and there's always plenty of parking. Advance tickets are $11 at the gate, $12. Children under 10 are free with a paid adult. After listening to the clown yesterday morning, who wouldn't want to go? He seems like an awesome dude.
0: I missed it.
1: Step out. Yeah, he's really, really hilarious, though. I think he'll be great. And, of course, who doesn't want to go somewhere where they have door prizes from local sponsors? I mean, that's always a great thing, too. So I've got four tickets, y'all, $44 value. And if you want to call in at 870-238-8141, I'll just take the first caller. And these are the last four tickets we're going to have, and this is to the rodeo. I know it's kind of seems like it's going to be, once again, hot. And I'm not saying that it isn't, but, you know, it starts to get dark, you know, fairly, like, what, maybe around 7:30, between 7:30 and 8 now. So, it won't be that bad, and I'm sure they've already got it fixed where there's no skeeters.
0: Yeah.
1: So.
0: Well, that's one thing that's, because of the hot, I guess.
1: I don't think I could think of.
0: I'm not a whole lot of mosquitoes this year.
1: You know, all mosquitoes I've seen have got on sunscreen and sunglasses, so I'm not sure that that's even.
0: Yep. All right, ready?
1: Yep, I am. Here we go. Good morning. You're live on Yon Patrol. Who's calling, please?
2: Cindy Verhoeven.
1: Hey, Cindy Verhoeven. I'm going to put these four tickets up front for you, and they'll be waiting on you. Thanks so much for calling.
2: Thank y'all.
1: Uh-huh.
0: Well, okay. There you go.
1: There you go, folks.
0: Yeah, yeah.
1: Everybody have a really good time because it is going to be a lot of fun.
0: Yes. So what was your favorite toy?
1: Oh, my very favorite toy would have to be just a big old stuffed teddy bear. You know,
0: really?
1: He didn't do anything much. And of course, this is when I was little. I still don't have it. But yeah, my favorite toy. Because, I mean, my mom and dad gave it to me for a certain Christmas, and it was just extra special. What about yours?
0: I keep going back to an electric football game.
1: Oh, I can see that.
0: Yeah.
1: I have one of those, too, where they're on magnets on the bottom.
0: Be quite honest with you, Laura. That's probably maybe where I learned to do play-by-play.
1: It could be.
0: Was on an electric football game.
1: Wow.
0: Yeah. But it was strange because people that have had them electric football games will tell you that they'll get in there and that electricity, you know, the thing vibrates. And the guys would be going, you know, down to 30, down to 40, and then they'll start going in circles.
1: I remember that.
0: Yeah. Going, okay.
1: Yeah, this is not working out.
0: This is not working out.
1: I love it.
0: But you had, you know, 22 pieces you'd put on here, and then after every play, you had to reset them up and turn that thing on and let it go.
1: Yeah. And you were right. They shook for some reason. Yeah. I'm not sure what that was about.
0: Yeah.
1: But. And what's that table where you turn and
0: foosball?
1: Thank you. I never got to play that.
0: Yeah.
1: And there was one too where you had like the hockey stick or not the puck or whatever on a table.
0: Yeah.
1: And you would slide it back and forth across.
0: I don't remember what that was called. I don't know what you're talking about.
1: I played that quite a bit. There was a place here in Wynn. I don't know if y'all remember it or not, but there was a place in Wynn close to Dixie Furniture Company that had an ice cream shop.
0: Mm-hmm.
1: The same person that had Vic's Dollar Store opened it up, and it had pool tables in it, and it had that table. I can't remember, but anyway, I mean, and me and some girls after work would go there every afternoon and eat ice cream. I have a recommendation. Do not have a ice cream cone in your hand when you're trying to play pool because it will go in the pocket. So,
0: well, that ain't good.
1: Yeah, it wasn't. It wasn't.
0: So did you have anything like a favorite doll blanket or something like that? That you hung on to? Because some people do.
1: Air hockey. Thank you for the text. Y'all are awesome. Yeah. Thank you, air hockey.
0: Yeah.
1: Not really. Not really. Not that I can think of.
0: I had a chair.
1: And a chair?
0: Yeah. Well, I got two, and my brothers and sisters love one of them.
1: Mm-hmm.
0: But I had a rocking chair that they bought when I was like 2 years old, and for some reason, you know, I got in it, and I loved to rock, and I had arms on it then, and it's lasted. It's in my study at home.
1: Really?
0: Yeah.
1: Oh wow.
0: Yeah. when I do my Bible study in the morning, I'm sitting in that same chair.
1: So that chair is like 70 years old.
0: It is.
1: Man, that's amazing. And what was your other one, your Rocky Horse?
0: Yeah.
1: Uh-huh. I thought so.
0: They called him Trigger, and he was red. And you know, Melissa could tell you I got a temper because she sees it some. Most people don't anymore. Bobby could tell you that, you know, he's seen it. Mm-hmm. And he says you've come down a lot since those days. But, you know, and that was, I'd get mad and I'd go let Rocky Horse and go on it just as fast as I could go. And Glenn and Deidre would say, yeah, and you'd do goobity, goobity, goobity. Well, you're rocking because you're so mad.
1: Goobity, goobity, goobity. Oh, man, I can just picture this.
0: A little 3-4-year-old, you know, wore glasses then. Yeah. It was something to see.
1: That poor Rocky Horse.
0: Yeah.
1: I wonder whatever happened to it.
0: I don't know. I wore it out.
1: Poor Trigger.
0: Yeah, I wore it out. All right, it's 18 after 7.
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0: That's Randy Houser, and that song's called Like a Cowboy, and I don't think I've ever heard that, but it's not bad.
1: Not bad at all.
0: Not bad at all, yeah.
1: Lance Armstrong is 55 today, and he did beat cancer.
0: Yeah, he did.
1: And, of course, we found out he wasn't quite all 100% when he was on the bicycle, but anyway.
0: Yeah, we found out that about a lot of folks.
1: Yeah. Robert Blake. Remember him?
0: Yeah. Beretta.
1: He was a little rascal who played Mickey.
0: Oh, he did?
1: Yep. That later grew up to be Beretta.
0: Yeah.
1: So, of course, he went on trial, and he didn't get any time. Anyway, he said, Danny Bonaducci said, Robert Blake is innocent even if he did it. Okay.
0: Yeah, you know, that involved Bonnie Blakely from Little Rock.
1: I thought she was from Arkansas.
0: Yeah, she's from Little Rock.
1: Okay.
0: Yeah.
1: Frankie Avalon is 86.
0: Oh, my goodness.
1: Wow.
0: Yeah. Yeah.
1: Isn't that something?
0: Yeah.
1: Wow.
0: Yeah.
1: Got a text.
0: Yeah.
1: I'm trying to get it, y'all. It says, okay. Thank you so much. Thank you so much for the text. Mm-hmm. It says, I recall a place up by Pizza Hut called Seven Heaven that had pool tables and video games. Not sure if that's what Laura's referring to. Yes.
0: Yeah.
1: My favorite toy was an Evil Knievel three-wheel trike.
0: Yeah.
1: I forgot all about those.
0: Too.
1: Thank you. I forgot all about that. Yeah, I remember those big... Yeah, yeah, yeah.
0: You don't see trikes anymore.
1: You don't hardly ever. No, you see e-bikes now.
0: Yeah.
1: Always.
0: I'll joke to her. I shouldn't do this, but I will. You know, you got them scooters and bicycles that are powered. Some kid or somebody will come by and they'll be on one of them scooters. And I'll say, well, that guy's getting his exercise today. Not exactly what to...
1: No. Yeah. I mean, it's becoming more and more electronic these days.
0: Yeah.
1: But, yeah, we had that. And, of course, you know, skateboards. They still have those, but I never... Hula hoop.
0: Yeah, hula hoop.
1: Man, the hula hoop. That was a big, big deal.
0: Did you have one of them? Did you have one of them? What was I just called them? Scooters? You know, where you would run and you had that one thing.
1: Definitely.
0: You'd go real fast and then you'd stand on it.
1: Yeah. And of course, the hula hoop, you had to have the one that went shoop, shoop, shoop, shoop. You had to have one of those. Yep. Something I played with a lot was a baton.
0: Yeah, I
1: always kind of wanted to be a majorette. Never happened. But I played with my baton a lot and learned how to twirl it through my fingers and throw it up in the air and all that kind of stuff. I wasn't good enough to be a majorette, for sure. And then, of course, always, for girls, it's a lot of times where you get to play the dress-up stuff. You know, you put on your mama's shoes. And, and of course, I mentioned that for a reason. y'all should see how he's looking at me.
0: Yeah.
1: Please, Lindell, share it with our friends.
0: I've shared it with you before.
1: Well, share it with our friends.
0: Yeah, I had a big sister. And she liked to play dress up. They got a picture of me about 2 years old in a dress. It's because my sister.
1: I bet you were the cutest.
0: Oh gosh.
1: Yeah, those are things that we recall.
0: Yeah. But it ain't the last time I had a dress on. You know, I did a little.
1: Yeah.
0: Womanless pageant one time.
1: Yep. Yeah. Got another text. Thank you so much. This person says, I tried, but I never could master a pogo stick.
0: Yeah.
1: Good point.
0: Yeah.
1: I don't know who could.
0: No.
1: I'd forgot all about pogo sticks. Thank you.
0: Me too.
1: I really had.
0: Yeah.
1: And then a unicycle. Forget it. That ain't happening.
0: No. Oh, gosh, no.
1: Stilts. I'd actually try to get on stilts sometimes, and that never worked either.
0: We'd make cars.
1: Really?
0: Yeah, you
1: out of what?
0: Well, you get a piece of wood and you put a little thing on it. You know, put something to stand on. And that's what you do.
1: Okay. Wow. Yeah. I hadn't thought about that.
0: But we didn't. I wasn't a stilt person.
1: Yeah, me either.
0: Yeah.
1: And remember the eight ball where you ask it a question and it would answer you? That was so silly. People playing their day based on those.
0: Slinkies.
1: Yeah, slinkies was whoever thought of that was a genius.
0: Yep. Really.
1: Was an absolute genius.
0: That was big.
1: And if you played with that for a long time and you got down, you'd look down and your hands would be black.
0: Yep.
1: The metal coming off on your hand.
0: Yep.
1: But a lot of people had a slinky.
0: And what is it, the little things you'd put on the concrete and you'd pop them? What were they called?
1: I can't think of that either.
0: I can't think of, yeah.
1: But remember the one where it was just like a piece of charcoal and you lit it and it rolled out to be a what do you call it, a snake?
0: Oh, my gosh. I wouldn't want that.
1: Yeah, yeah.
0: I know what you're talking about.
1: This is good.
0: Yeah.
1: Thank you so much. I was big into karate as a kid in the 70s. We had a family friend gave me a pair of nunchucks. I love those things. I knocked myself out one time. That's from Russell. Thank you, Russell.
0: Yeah. Oh, I had a neighbor right down the street from us, and had about five or six boys in that family, and they in their backyard, they had a boxing ring.
1: Oh.
0: I almost got killed in that.
1: I bet you did.
0: Well, I'm not a fighter.
1: Oh, my goodness.
0: Yeah, I mean, they didn't have any rules.
1: Yeah, that's the thing.
0: Yeah.
1: That's the thing.
0: Yeah.
1: That's one of the reasons why, once again, it was good to be a girl. We weren't expected to do that kind of stuff.
0: Yeah.
1: But, I mean, there's all kinds of things that when you really go through the cobwebs in your mind.
0: Yeah.
1: I remember I had, at one point in school, you know, you always had the three-ring binder. Mm-hmm. But when I went to school back in the 70s, there was a top binder where you put your paper in with the holes at the top. Mm-hmm. And of course, my mom worked at Rainfair at the time. And that and a little bitty strawberry shortcake doll or something I really, really wanted. And, of course, I mentioned to my mom over and over and over again. And she actually worked overtime mm-hmm. to buy me that tablet for school. It was red. I'll never forget it.
0: Really?
1: And my little strawberry shortcake doll.
0: Right.
1: Yeah, and I knew that she worked overtime for it. And that just, you know, I wish that I had both of them now. I wish I'd taken better care of them.
0: Yeah.
1: But things like that were even more special when you know that your parents didn't really have it, but they sacrificed so you could.
0: You look back, and when you're a child, you don't think about how things are done because they just are.
1: Mm-hmm.
0: But, you know, Mom and Dad had bills to pay, too.
1: Mm-hmm.
0: Had all the stuff that we face now and still were. But they never mentioned how hard it is.
1: I never heard a word of we don't have it.
0: Me neither.
1: Never heard it. It may be later, but it was never we don't have it.
0: Yeah. And you wonder how many times at the end of a pay period they looked at their, you know, when they we needed something. And they made it happen, mm-hmm. and how they made it happen.
1: Yeah. And they always did and never complained.
0: Nope.
1: Wow.
0: Yeah.
1: Well, you remember Dolly Parton tells that story of at church, everybody got a bag of candy,
0: mm-hmm.
1: and they got down to her mama, and she couldn't have one. There wasn't one left for her mama.
0: Mm.
1: And so she looked over on the pew and saw her mama crying, and she went over and she said, "Mama, you can have mine." And she said, "No, Dolly, I'm not taking yours, but it makes me feel so good to know how tenderhearted and kind you are that you would let me have yours."
0: Yeah.
1: You know, so that's another thing that our parents, you know, they didn't always get that bag of candy, but they still made sure we got ours.
0: Yeah. You want to hear something about, we got to do the birthday calendar.
1: Okay.
0: I got to share this because Lucille Caldwell's birthday was yesterday.
1: Oh, wow. Okay.
0: So was my mother.
1: Oh.
0: They were born the same day, the year apart.
1: That's amazing.
0: It is.
1: Wow.
0: But even a smaller world than that. Mom would go to senior citizens things from Eastside Baptist, Barrieville.
1: Mm-hmm.
0: Of course, Lucille would go from Wynn Baptist.
1: Mm-hmm.
0: And they were in Russell one time for a statewide senior conference.
1: Mm-hmm.
0: And Mom started talking to people, and they found out she was from. She asked people, she says, "I got my son works in Wynn." And, "Well, who is it?" And they said, "Well, it's Lyndall Staggs." "Well, you know, that's where I went to church."
1: Yeah.
0: Really? And one of the ladies she was talking to, out of the blue,
1: mm-hmm.
0: was Lucille Collins.
1: See what we're talking about? Small world?
0: Yeah.
1: Wow, so they met.
0: Yeah, they met. And every senior conference they went to after that, they looked for each other.
1: Wow, that's great. Yeah. That's good.
0: And I did not realize, and Bobby didn't realize, we were talking about this morning,
1: mm-hmm.
0: our mothers were born on the same day.
1: That's amazing.
0: A year apart.
1: Wow.
0: Yeah.
1: What a coincidence.
0: Yep. Yep.
2: Happy birthday to you. 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
1: In Hickory Ridge, happy birthday to Susan Sermon. In Cherry Valley, happy birthday on this 18th day of September to Stacy Bennett. And in Wynn, happy birthday to Carrie Burton, Dustin Lloyd, Jenna Martin, Jackson Pitts, Brent Sullivan, Hunter Swaite, Hannah Swan. Emily Nichols. Happy anniversary to Shannon and Brenda Kelly, and happy birthday to the significant other.
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0: Arkansas's own Glenn Campbell, Rhinestone Cowboy. I don't think that's really the type of cowboy that we're talking about, but talk.
1: Got a text in. Thank you for the text, and it's so true. It said, parents of the Depression knew hard times.
0: Oh, gosh.
1: Yes.
2: For sure.
0: That's why, you know, I told you, I said, I like it dark, quiet. Part of that is my upbringing. Because mom and dad were raised in the Depression, where they had to save every penny.
1: So true.
0: So they taught us that when you leave a room, you turn the light off.
1: Me too. I mean, I'd get in so much trouble. Dad would come in there, why is every light in this house on?
0: Yep.
1: I'm sorry. I wasn't thinking. Yep. And you don't think about those things until you start earning money yourself and don't have enough.
0: Right.
1: And that happens even today.
0: I mean, I love the heck out of Melissa, but she likes having light, and I don't.
1: I don't care for light. Yeah. I'll do without it any day.
0: But that's because that's the way I was raised.
1: Mm-hmm. We've got in our kitchen, you've got to turn the light off to leave the fan running. If you turn the switch off, they're both off.
0: Right.
1: And I get so tired of walking in the middle of the kitchen. I'm so lazy and just switching that so I can actually see in there because I cannot without it. But, you know, you and I talked the other day, and I think this is an amazing idea. I don't know why I hadn't thought about it. But you guys are leaving your fans running, and it's helping so much on your air conditioning.
0: Yep. It is.
1: And that's a smart thing to do, Lindell.
0: Yeah.
1: I mean, thought of
0: right now, our air conditioning is on 80.
1: Okay.
0: And it's cool enough.
1: Definitely, because you're running the fans. Yep. Okay.
0: Now, we got our fans about as fast as they can go.
1: Yeah, yeah.
0: And on all the time in every room.
1: Okay. And I get so confused because in the summer, you're supposed to make them run one way. In the winter, you're supposed to make them do another. I forget it.
0: Just the other day. May have been yesterday, but I was in my study. And I had the fan on, and it wasn't. Where's the air? So I got a remote, and you know, there's a directional thing, and that's what it happened.
1: Oh, what, your remote has a directional thing?
0: Yeah.
1: Holy cow!
0: Hey, look, we're super lazy. We got remote. We got remotes for everything.
1: Well, you know, there's no more of an awful feeling, in my opinion, than to go ahead and try to turn your fan on. And the chain breaks way up above where I can even reach. And so either it's on and I can't turn it off, or it's off and I can't get it back on. So the next thing you know, I get on the step stool and I'm trying to get this stupid chain to hook to the other chain.
0: Yeah.
1: And you're in the midair hoping that if you fall, you don't break something. And I finally got it done. But from now on, when I turn that fan off and on and pull that chain, I am very careful, you know. Why are you grinning at me like that?
0: Because I can really make you feel really good right now. Our fans don't have chains.
1: See what I'm saying? I'm living in the dark ages. I'm in the room with a technical genius here.
0: No, I wouldn't say that. Listen, I went to Paragon Wednesday to see my brothers. I came back and I stopped at a bookstore in Jonesboro. Because I got a new computer.
1: Oh, yeah.
0: And Marion came over and helped me set it up.
1: Oh, good. Marion White.
0: I love him.
1: Good.
0: I love him. But he was giving me all these
1: technical terms.
0: And he, you know, elementary to him. And I'm sitting here going, what are you talking about?
1: He knew. Yeah.
0: So I went to the bookstore in Jonesboro and I said, okay, I need to get a book, Computers for Dummies. And they looked at me and they says, okay, which one?
1: What?
0: And I says, what do you mean, which one? I said, do you need Microsoft one or you need...
1: Oh, Lord, we're down. We're what? Dead in the water.
0: What? I got one. They said, take this one. It'll probably cover what you got because most people's got this.
1: Okay.
0: So I opened it up yesterday. What are you talking about? You know? I just don't understand the wording and the lingo.
1: Yeah, it's kind of like, even with me, I ordered a table the other day, just one of those you can put by my desk to put my papers in the drawers and stuff, and it had these directions, and I thought, what are you trying? There were no words. It was just one and one B and two and two B, and I'm thinking, forget it. Where's the picture on the box?
0: Yeah.
1: Because I couldn't have done it.
0: Yeah.
1: And of course, every time I tried to move it, the wheels kept falling off.
0: Yeah.
1: So now I've just got a towel down in the office so that it doesn't scar up the floor.
0: Yeah, we got some TVs, some smart TVs.
1: There you go again. Listen here.
0: And the way you set them up is through the TV.
1: Oh, my goodness.
0: I mean, there's no written thing.
1: Oh, good grief. It tells you step by step what it wants you to do. Forget it.
0: And I said, Melissa, There you go.
1: Mm-hmm. Well, I mean, I get frustrated. Like right now, I'm using two remotes because I don't know how to program the one remote to do it. And it keeps saying, would you like to pair this with a TV? Yeah. No, I'll just use my other remote. One changes channel, yeah. One turns up and down the volume.
0: Yeah, well, we're streaming a lot now. By the way, that's everybody told me before I did this because mm-hmm. I was so, I don't know about that. Mm-hmm. It's easy.
1: Oh, good. Okay.
0: And if I can do it, anybody can do it. And we've got two remotes.
1: Okay.
0: And because we've got DirecTV streaming now.
1: Mm-hmm.
0: As opposed to satellite, saved about $150.
1: Oh, yay.
0: Yeah, I'm sorry. Yeah.
1: Mm-hmm.
0: And then we got all the channels we're familiar with. But then we got other stuff, too, that we can stream movies mm-hmm. and stuff. And we got two or three remotes.
1: Well, they're doing things now to try to help more people in the rural areas get internet. But, I mean, I don't have internet, so it wouldn't do me any good to have a smart TV. Yeah.
0: I'd surprise people, but I actually don't watch DirecTV much. I do the streaming.
1: Mm-hmm. Well, that makes sense.
0: And it's so easy.
1: Well, you can pick more of what you want to do.
0: And I just got through watching. I you know, you could pick out stuff. And I just got through watching a 2024 miniseries called We Were the Lucky Ones. Have you heard of that?
1: I've not.
0: Wonderful.
1: What's it about, Lindell?
0: It's about a family, a Jewish family mm-hmm. in Poland during the Holocaust.
1: Oh, wow.
0: When Germany invaded.
1: Mm-hmm.
0: And how they, it's a true story,
1: mm-hmm.
0: how all of them were affected by that.
1: Oh, wow.
0: And it was really, I mean, they went through a lot of stuff.
1: Oh, yeah.
0: But at the end, every one of them survived. And the closing scene is them all celebrating Passover in a living room at somebody's house. And they're all there with their kids.
1: That sounds like We Are the Lucky Ones.
0: Yeah.
1: I get it.
0: Yep.
1: Wow.
0: Yeah. It was really good.
1: I'll have to check into that.
0: Yeah. Yeah. We Are the Lucky Ones. It was really good.
1: Mm-hmm.
0: And that's like the show on, it was on the network called The Small Light a couple years ago. It was a story of Anne Frank.
1: Okay. I didn't get to see that either.
0: And the person that hurt. That helped them.
1: Mm-hmm.
0: The one that the
1: oh wow,
0: that hit them.
1: Good stuff.
0: It was good. I kind of like that stuff.
1: Oh, I would too.
0: Yeah.
1: All
0: right.
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0: Like I said, if you wanted to play all cowboy songs, just put on a George Strait CD album. Yeah.
1: He is 8-track. He is so good.
0: Yeah. Okay. Have you lost your place?
1: No. Yeah, pretty well. Oh, how cool. This is from your beautiful wife.
0: Oh. No.
2: Okay. Oh, yeah. That's it.
1: That's the rocker.
2: That's it.
1: That's the rocker, y'all. Melissa sent me a picture of the rocker.
0: Yeah.
1: That is so cool. And it's even got a blanket on it that says Proverbs 3, 5, and 6. Thank you, Melissa.
0: You notice what else I got on it?
1: What?
0: A heating pad.
1: Yeah, I see that now.
0: Yeah.
1: Thank you, Melissa Staggs. You're a sweetheart.
0: Yeah, that used to have arms on it.
1: Okay.
0: And then it's wood base.
1: Yeah.
0: And it's got chew marks on the wood where our first pet when I was like 4 or 5, 6, we had a little dog named Tracy. Tracy would get in there and hide and chew on the wood.
1: Oh, wow.
0: And those chew marks are still
1: there. I love that you still got that, Linda.
0: Oh, I am too.
1: Is so awesome.
0: You know, and people that are our age will understand this, and people that are not our age will learn this. Like I said, I went to Paragould the other day, and I drove by my home place, which is now an apartment complex. And you know what I thought? Tracy's buried out there somewhere.
1: Oh, wow. That's right. Yeah. Your first pet.
0: Yeah.
1: Huh.
0: Yeah.
1: It's like that song I love by Miranda Lambert.
0: Yeah.
1: You know, I just I won't be long. Just let me walk through here and look at it and just kind of see, you know, what it was like when I was there. I won't bother anything. But I just want to let you know, and of course, you know, her first pet's buried out in the backyard.
0: Yeah. What's that called? I got Miranda. I'd like to play that.
1: Yeah, we should. Let me try to find it for you.
0: Settling down. The House That Built Me.
1: That's it. The House That Built Me.
0: I'm going to play that.
1: Please do.
0: That is such a wonderful song.
1: It is.
0: All right. And it reminds me of 102 East Baldwin. Melissa had a wonderful idea. And when you go to our new house, inside the carport are our rocks within a con, and it's got a Bible verse, and it's got an address.
1: Wow!
0: And what the address is my home place, her home place, her grandma's place, and where we live.
1: That's ingenious. Great.
0: Yeah. It's and then right inside when you go in the house, to the left. All them verses are written out.
1: That's so great.
0: What that all means.
1: That's so great.
0: Because it's all special to us.
1: Yeah.
0: Yeah.
1: Wow.
0: Chris, who built our house, what are those? And he says, that is so cool.
1: It is cool.
0: Yeah.
1: Very much so.
0: But it was all the houses that built us.
1: And you got rocks from those places?
0: Yep.
1: Oh,
0: yep.
1: Wow. What an idea.
0: Yep.
1: Okay.
0: Yep.
1: Good. Yep.
0: Every now and then, Melissa comes up with a
1: good one. She does all the time.
0: Yeah.
1: Yeah.
0: The house that built me. Miranda Lambert.

0: So I wonder how many people thought about the address of the house that built him.
1: Probably several.
0: What was yours?
1: Let me see. What was it? Route 1, Box 309C.
0: Really?
1: Mm-hmm.
0: What town?
1: Mm-hmm. Actually, it was one out going towards Village Creek.
0: Okay. Mm-hmm. Yeah. Yeah.
1: And I wish now I had a rock.
0: Yeah. Yeah. 102 East Baldwin.
1: Okay. I need to call. I know the lady that lives there now.
0: Well, I had 613 East Emerson, but 102 East Baldwin.
1: Okay. I'm going to call her today and say, can I come in your driveway and get a rock?
0: Yeah. Yeah. Do you remember your original phone number when you were a child?
1: I do. Do you?
0: Yeah.
1: I do. It started with a BR here.
0: Yeah.
1: Or BE. I'm sorry. BE.
0: Ours was CE, Cedar.
1: Okay.
0: It was Belmont.
1: Mm-hmm. Yeah, it was Belmont.
0: What was yours?
1: BE, I think it was BE6787, something like that. Yeah.
0: It was CE62538.
1: Okay. And of course, we've talked about it all the time, but growing up with a party line was a trio.
0: Oh, yeah. Now, we didn't have one in Parable.
1: We had a party line. I think there was at least four people on it.
0: But, you know, I'd go out to my aunts and uncles out in the country. Yeah, they had a party line.
1: Mm-hmm. Yeah. Mom and Dad had rental property, and the renter was on the same line, and Mom would pick it up and listen to her bad mouthing Mama.
0: Yeah. Oh, really?
1: Yeah. Uh-huh. Yeah, she'd be talking about, and I remember her name, y'all. Her name was Lynette, and her husband was James, and she'd say, I told James that woman was crazy. And Mom would just be sitting there grinning.
0: So how many times did you pick up the receiver and mash down the thing?
1: I did it a lot, y'all. I'm sorry.
0: I did too.
1: I did.
0: All right, it's 9 minutes until 8.
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0: Brooks and Dunn. Ronnie Dunn has been called the best singer in Nashville.
1: Mm-hmm. Got a thing from Russell.
0: Huh?
1: This is really cool. Russell bought the house he grew up in.
0: Really?
1: Mm-hmm. 308 Crab Lane.
0: Oh, really?
1: I'm not
0: going
1: to tell the phone numbers, Russell, because they probably belong to somebody now.
0: Yeah.
1: But anyway, he bought the house he grew up in.
0: That's cool.
1: I love that idea.
0: Yeah.
1: I mean, that's a really good one.
0: Don't you just envy? Especially, you see it a lot of farmers. That will buy where they were raised and stay where they're at, farm the same land forever.
1: Yeah, or buy their grandparents' home.
0: Yeah.
1: Things like that. Yeah. That is special.
0: Yeah.
1: You know, I always wish that my grandparents' houses were still there, but once again, they're gone.
0: Yeah.
1: But sometimes I'll actually just picture in my mind what they look like and how much fun it was actually to live there.
0: Yeah.
1: You grab this.
0: Oh, okay. We got a phone.
1: Hey, Russell, you're live on Yom Patrol.
2: Hey, one thing about the house is that whenever we bought it, the first thing I went to go look at was the breaker box, and it still had my dad's handwriting on there.
0: So oh, my goodness.
2: Russell's room, Miranda's room, Mom and Dad's room.
0: Oh, my goodness.
1: Wow, Russell. That's amazing.
0: Yeah.
1: Thank you.
2: Still got his handwriting in there.
1: Wow. Thank you so much.
0: That's special. Yeah.
1: Wow. Have a good day.
0: Yeah. Yeah.
1: That's amazing, isn't it?
0: That is. That is.
1: I mean, that
0: special.
1: Would be really great memories.
0: Yeah. Yeah.
1: It really would.
0: Yeah.
1: Well, Dad built, I think, 4 or 5 houses, and we lived in all of them. He'd build one, and then we'd, you know, move to the one he was building. I've stayed in a lot of houses with no paneling, nothing but just studs. And
0: I bet you did.
1: Yeah, several of them. And, every single one of them has, you know, a special memory attached to it. But the very first one he ever built is the most, because that's where I actually did the most of growing up. That's where my sister came home to when she was born. So, yeah, that's a really special house.
0: So what's the longest you've lived in one house where you're at now?
1: Yeah. Let's see. 42 years I've lived there.
0: Yeah.
1: So
0: mine was where we just moved from.
1: Mm-hmm.
0: Because I was there from 94 to, well, this year. So.
1: Okay. Yeah.
0: Yeah.
1: And you learn in the home that you're in, when something looks just a tad bit off.
0: Yeah.
1: You notice it. You know, the first cracks in the wall from the ground settling, you notice it.
0: So, I know your mom has passed away, right?
1: Mm-hmm.
0: Not your dad. Did you ever, did you think about, well, when my mom was this age? My dad was just. Let me tell you why I asked that.
1: Mm-hmm.
0: Every one of me and my brother and sister knew what day it is, what day it was, that we were the same age that Daddy died.
1: Oh, I hadn't thought about that.
0: We knew that.
1: Mm-hmm.
0: Because Dad died tragically, to us tragically, and we knew. Well, this was how old Dad was.
1: Wow, I hadn't thought about that.
0: The exact day.
1: Hmm.
0: I thought I was being a sadist thinking that.
1: Mm-hmm.
0: And so I told Deidre about it, my sister.
1: Mm-hmm.
0: I did the same.
1: Hmm.
0: And Glenn did too.
1: Mm-hmm. I noticed a lot of people will be like, you know, my dad passed away from a heart attack on this day when he was 45, and they're like, you know,
0: yeah.
1: Hopefully I'll make it past that. But, you know, I can see where you would do that.
0: I remember, and I was going to a ball game one time with Donnie Forrester.
1: Mm-hmm.
0: And we were driving along there, and Donnie says, well, my daddy died 25 years ago today.
1: Hmm.
0: And you know what I thought?
1: Mm-mm.
0: Gosh, that's 25 years ago, Donnie. Get over it.
1: You can't. You
0: but
1: don't.
0: At the time, both of my parents were alive.
1: Ah, okay.
0: So when, you know, when your parents die, you remember that.
1: You do. You remember that day for sure every single year.
0: I mean, it's been nearly 40 years for Dad.
1: But you still, that day is always that day.
0: Yeah, that day is always, always. Because, you know, my dad, you know, people know, you know, how my, a lot of people know how my dad died.
1: Mm-hmm. Yeah.
0: It was probably the toughest day of my life.
1: Oh, I can't imagine it wouldn't be.
0: Yeah. So, that day is, I'll tell Melissa on the day before, I say, now, you know, tomorrow's, because she knows I'm not the same.
1: Oh, yeah, you wouldn't be. How could you?
0: Yeah.
1: You know, it's always, it's tough.
0: Always in the back of your mind. But it's always in the back of the mind for all parents.
1: It is. You do.
0: And you know, can you imagine losing a child and how that day is?
1: No.
0: Oh, gosh.
1: No, not at all.
0: No.
1: Mm-mm, that's no. awful.
0: No, because that's got to be the worst.
1: Mm-hmm. I think so.
0: Yeah.
1: Well, y'all, this, I'm not trying to just, you know, flip the record here, but...
0: Well, we need it for
1: Okay. Yeah. Well, 43 years ago in 1983, Kiss appeared on MTV without their makeup for the first time.
0: Really?
1: It said everyone took a look at them and begged them to put it back on.
0: That's funny.
1: Yeah, I think they, yeah, that's like, oh, we like you better with makeup.
0: Yeah.
1: And it's 60, I watched both these shows, 61 years ago in 1965, Get Smart and Dream of Jeannie. I Dream of Jeannie debuted on NBC. I watched both of them.
0: Yeah, me too.
1: Maxwell Smart.
0: Yeah.
1: Oh, that was.
0: He was so funny.
1: He was. And when he just, you know, shoo to talk on the phone, nobody knew really exactly how he was really at it.
0: Is Barbara Felton still alive?
1: I'm not sure. Let me grab this call.
0: Oh, okay. All right.
1: Good morning. You're live on Yom Patrol.
0: We can't. You need to turn your radio down.
1: Yeah, if you could turn your radio down, that'd be great.
0: Yeah. All right?
1: Yeah. It's called reverb.
0: Yeah. Comes back in. Oh, it's 8 o'clock.
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4: A panel of human rights experts commissioned by the United Nations says there are reasonable grounds to believe the United States committed war crimes in Iran. Correspondent James Gooderson with more.
5: The UN would be expected to investigate any of those things, and there's a lot of aspects at play here when it comes to the United States. The UN, of course, will provide further information later on.
4: The International Fact-Finding Mission submitted its report yesterday saying two airstrikes in late February on a southern city in Iran killed at least 178 civilians. The report said one of the strikes hit a school, killing dozens of children. President Trump says he's undecided on whether or not he should annihilate the Iranian regime. In an interview with Axios that was published Thursday, Trump reportedly said, "I have a big decision coming up. Do I want to go in and annihilate them or do I not?" The woman accused of causing a deadly Los Angeles metro crash that preceded a fatal news helicopter crash is expected to be arraigned today. More from Tammy Trujillo.
6: Authorities say 36-year-old Bailey Lynn Rios drove her SUV the wrong way, ran a red light, and crashed into a metro bus on Tuesday. The collision killed two people. An NBC News helicopter covering the collision later crashed, killing three others. Rios was arrested on suspicion of murder and remains jailed on more than $4 million bail. Her arraignment was set for Thursday but was postponed for medical reasons. I'm Tammy Trujillo.
4: Warren Buffett is officially stepping down from Berkshire Hathaway. The 96-year-old said today he'll be replaced as chairman by his son, Howard Buffett. The elder Buffett had already resigned as CEO less than a year ago. In a letter to shareholders today, Buffett wrote, "Father time always wins." On Wall Street, before the opening bell, S&P 500 futures are little changed. I'm Michael Kastner.
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4: One person is dead and two more are seriously hurt after a fishing boat crashed into the rocks near Golden Gate Bridge. Richard Smith, commanding officer of Coast Guard Golden State, says it's unclear what led up to the incident.
9: When we arrived on scene, it was in the process of capsizing.

0: ship and deploy Starlink satellites. The flight will be Starship's longest at 10 hours, ending in a splashdown in the Pacific off the coast of Chile.
1: The Buffalo Bills christened their new stadium with a 41-31 victory over the Detroit Lions on Thursday Night Football. Josh Allen led the way with 248 yards passing, along with three touchdowns. Buffalo is now 2-0 to start the year. Detroit dropped to 1-1. And a new report is revealing the gender of Lady Gaga's new baby. Last week, it was announced that the pop star had welcomed her first child with fiancé Michael Polanski. On Thursday, TMZ said it got a hold of the baby's birth certificate and revealed that it's a girl named Rose Bean Polanski. I'm Michael Kastner.
2: It's 5 minutes after 8 o'clock. Time now for some local and regional news. Senate Agriculture Committee has passed Farm Bill 2.0 out of committee. The vote was taken late Wednesday, and it was 12 to 11, strictly along party lines, with the Republicans 12, the Democrats 11. The bill now moves to the full Senate, where it is expected to be considered by the full Senate when Congress returns in November. Farm bill is designed to pass every 5 years, but Congress has not passed the farm bill in nearly 10 years, 2018. The House passed its version of the farm bill in April. U.S. Senator John Bozeman of Arkansas is the chairman of the Senate Ag Committee. The Arkansas Department of Education released the official 2025-2026 district and school letter grades yesterday. Districts are graded on achievement, growth, graduation, and readiness. The department says 25 districts received A, while 9 received S. A total of 114 got Bs, 88 got Cs, 17 Ds. Individual schools were also rated. Cross County High School received a B. Cross County Elementary School got a C. Wynn Primary and Wynn High School both were graded as Cs, while Wynn Junior High and Intermediate School received Ds. The theme for this year's Wynn Christmas Parade has been chosen. That announcement was made during yesterday's meeting of the Cross County Chamber of Commerce Board of Directors. Lexi Gar of the Chamber said this year's theme will be When Christmas Falls on the Sweet Side. This year's parade is set for Thursday, December 3rd. Discussion of the When Christmas Parade and the annual Christmas open house for local businesses was a part of yesterday's meeting. Gar also discussed the annual Busy Bones fundraiser, which will take place during the month of October. Only 9 slots remain to host busy businesses. Businesses will have the opportunity to take photos with Busy throughout the day, and those photos posted on the Chamber's social media page. Gar also presented an update on the recent Arkansas Economic Developers and Chamber Executives meeting in Jonesboro. Gar says she and Samantha Hagler attended a session led by former Wynn native Terrence Ward on running social media pages. The chamber also won a free session led by Ward that will be held on Tuesday, November 17th. At the Bill Thomas Tech Center for local businesses. Cross County Chamber of Commerce and Wynn Economic Development Corporation will be holding a career services workshop on Monday.
3: It will be led by the Arkansas Division of Workforce Services at their Workforce Connection Mobile Unit in our parking lot. 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And so they do ask that you bring any work history that you have, including employer names and addresses, job titles, employment dates, any training or certifications or education that you might have.
2: The workshop will be held from 10 a.m. to 1 p.m. It's by appointment only. You can make an appointment by calling the Cross County Chamber of Commerce or the Wynn Economic Development Corporation at 870-238-2601. Cross County School Board will consider approval of the 2026-2027 district and special education budget when they meet Monday night. Resolution to convey omitted real property is also on the night's agenda. Cross County Superintendent Dr. Nathan Morris will give his monthly report to the

0: report. There will also be an update on construction and the monthly academic report. The board will also consider the appointment of members to the Hall of Distinction Committee. And the monthly student and staff members of the month will be recognized. The Cross County School Board meets at 6 p.m. Monday in the administration building on the Cross County School campus. The Wynn School Board will also meet Monday night. That meeting will begin at 6 p.m. at the administration building on Bridges. An agenda has not yet been released for that meeting. The Cross County Thunderbirds will be returning to the field tonight after last week's bye week. Cross County coach Ty Nim says his team learned a lot from its loss 2 weeks ago at Palestine-Wheatley.
1: Well, our biggest focus is always, it has to be on us. Palestine's a great football team, but the issues were coming from, you know, from a discipline aspect on both sides of the football. If we can remain disciplined, you know, with our assignments, with our keys, and then knowing, you know, who we're blocking, sustaining blocks, then we're going to be just fine from that standpoint. And then really it was, you know, for us it was, like I mentioned last week, it was a great opportunity for us to get some young guys in and, you know, create, you know, a little bit of confidence in the game with guys that haven't played a varsity snap yet. So that's going to be, you know, huge for us, you know, moving forward now that those guys have actually played and played a really good opponent. And so it'll be better for us in the long run once we get into conference and throughout later the rest of the season with those young guys getting those reps early in the year.
0: The T-Birds will wrap up their non-conference schedule tonight at home against Star City. The decision by Barton to move from 11-man to 8-man football left both teams without an opponent. Mim says Star City will be tough.
1: See, they're 2-0 right now. You know, offensively, they're big up front. They're physical, smash mouth football. They're going to do some things on offense where if we're not disciplined and reading our keys, then, you know, they can have some success. And then defensively, up front in the box, they're going to be physical. They're going to be bigger than what we are. Linebackers fit really fast. They've got two cornerbacks that are really good. They do a really good job defending the pass and then as well as coming down in the secondary run fits. And then the safety plays everything from the top down. They're aggressive on special teams. So we've got to be ready to go in all three phases of the game this Friday night.
0: Kickoff is set for 7 p.m. at Thunderbird Stadium. The 107.3 Bob FM broadcast will begin at 6:50 p.m. Game will also be live streamed on the Cross County School District's website. The Wynn Yellow Jackets are off tonight. They'll open conference at Brooklyn next Friday. The Jackets' next home game is 2 weeks from today, October 2nd, against Greene County Tech, and that is homecoming. Junior high action last night. Nettleton defeated Wynn 20-19 at Wynn, and Earl got by Cross County at Cross County last night. Junior high play 46-22. The Cross County 5th and 6th grade teams will be at Blytheville tomorrow in the Northeast Arkansas Youth Football League. The Wynn Stingers will not play till Tuesday when they'll play at Paragould, 5th and 6th grade games only, beginning at 6 Tuesday night. The Wynn Volleyball Lady Jackets improved to 8-2 overall, 3-0 in conference play with a 3-1 win at Harding Academy yesterday. Scores were 25-21, 32-34, 25-13, 25-22. The junior game went to Wynn, 25-21, 16-25, 15-6. Wynn golf team wrapped up their regular season yesterday at Cherokee North Golf Course, the match was originally scheduled to be with Highland and Brooklyn, but also included several other teams from the Cougar Classic, which had to relocate to the course. Wynn boys finished 9th out of 11 teams. The Wynn girls finished 9th overall in the individual. Reese Bradshaw finished 9th overall in girls' results, and they just played as individuals. Conference tournament begins Monday, and that will also be held at the Cherokee Village North Course. course. Sunny today and 98 degrees. A heat advisory is in effect for today. Clear tonight, 75 degrees. Tomorrow, sunny, upper 90s with a heat advisory in effect. In fact, that heat advisory officially ends at 8 tomorrow night, but it will likely be extended at least Sunday and perhaps even into Monday. Sunny and upper 90s for both Sunday and Monday. A slight chance for rain, just a slight chance for rain on Monday night. 101, our third straight 100 degree day yesterday. 72, the overnight low. And 78 is the temperature now.
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1: Big Ed Bruce. From Osceola, Arkansas. Isn't that right?
2: I believe so. Osceola. I think that's right.
1: Kaiser, I think, officially, but that's all.
2: Yeah.
1: Same area.
2: He's not one of those things, a person that can sing anything.
1: Yeah. We're doing a lot of cowboy songs. Why is that?
2: Well, you got a huge rodeo going on tomorrow night, Crowley's Ridge Saddle Club 2026 Charity PRCA Rodeo. 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
1: Tonight, too, isn't it?
2: Yeah, it's tonight. Yeah.
1: Yep,
2: tonight. You're right. Tonight and tomorrow night.
1: Yep. All right, that's always a biggie.
2: Mm-hmm. People have a lot of fun there.
1: Yeah. Yeah. Yeah. What's your favorite rodeo event? Do you have one?
2: Any one of them that the kids can't get hurt, so I don't have any.
1: Yeah. That's true.
2: I mean, they, you never know what a horse is going to do.
1: Yeah.
2: You really don't. They got to mind their own.
1: I got to tell you, it's, to me, it's the assist ones.
2: Yeah, the ones where the parents are helping.
1: Yeah, because those are the really little kids.
2: Yeah, yeah. And Philip Butcher made an excellent comment the other day to me. You know, we were talking about how sometimes at Three Trees when they have rodeos, the horses will come at a certain point and just kind of stop.
1: Mm-hmm.
2: And he said the windows at the church sometimes scare the horses, and that makes sense.
1: I hadn't
2: even thought about that.
1: Yeah.
2: But, yeah, I told you before we had a horse named Baron, and Baron was absolutely terrified and scared to death of everything. So, you know me. I watched him, and he always comes up with something. Ronnie put a trash bag on the saddle horn and used a stick like you pick up trash with, and he would have him and Baron would go along the side of the road, and Ronnie would pick up cans. And when you'd stab that can, Baron finally got so used to that noise, he wasn't scared of nothing.
1: Really?
2: No. He could have cared less. You could have rode up, you know, a motorcycle up next to him. He wouldn't have cared. But that trained him there. He was with Ronnie, and he was safe. And so they made some money on them cans, by the way.
1: Horse Whisperer. Ronnie Brown.
2: He figured out a way to do it.
1: Yeah.
2: Of course, you know, growing up around them, and of course, him and Philip Witcher were best buds, and Matt Hodges, and you know, and Dunn Bronner, and I can, you know, Claude Bronner, and all of them were at the horse shows and stuff, and they've got so many good memories. But they came up with awesome ways to do things. Yeah. And Ronnie had this one horse called TC that anyone could ride. So that poor horse got in almost every event in the rodeo, in the horse show.
1: Yeah.
2: So, but that's, you know, that's just really good stuff. Too. There's ways to make things work.
1: I told you that, I think I mentioned the other day, we had one rider, that little girl was in the same event, rode two different horses,
2: mm-hmm.
1: and one of them was a non-timed, where she got permission just to train.
2: Trainer class, yeah.
1: Trainer.
2: Those are nice. When you got to get them used to it.
1: Yeah, it was kind of neat.
2: Mm-hmm.
1: All right, it's 19 after 8 o'clock.
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0: I admit, Cowboy Casanova may be a bit of a stretch for Cowboy Tom.
1: It could be. But she did say cowboy.
0: She did say cowboy. Yeah.
1: Oh, me. Well, y'all, the weekend's going to be another warm one, but, you know, it's 2 days for me to sleep except for church, so I'm looking forward to it.
0: Yeah. I don't know if we got any plans this weekend or not. I usually leave that up to the
1: airline. Yeah. Well, and everybody's going to be like, well, what are y'all going to do for Ronnie's birthday?
0: Yeah.
1: Nothing. Yeah. The same thing we did for mine.
0: Yeah.
1: No, he did take me out to eat. I forgot about that. But And I guess maybe, you know, I could bake him a cake.
0: Yeah.
1: I might try that or some brownies.
0: What is his favorite thing?
1: Ronnie's favorite thing? Ronnie's. Coconut pie.
0: Okay.
1: It was always my mama's coconut pie.
0: What's his favorite thing to do in his spare time?
1: Oh, it's got to be being on the tractor.
0: Yeah.
1: Jeez Louise, just, you know, being on that tractor, just doing anything on the tractor.
0: I hope he doesn't mind me saying this. Mm-hmm. One time I needed to talk to Richard Dennis about something with my house.
1: Mm-hmm.
0: And it was a Saturday. And I don't usually try to call people on Saturday because I respect.
1: Mm-hmm.
0: But I called him. And he said, well, I says, I can do that. I asked a favor for him. He said, but I said, where you at? Because I could hear something in the background. Mm-hmm. And he says, I'm on my tractor mowing my yard.
1: And I'm sure he loves doing that.
0: That's what I asked him. I says, I bet you enjoy that. I said, Wendell says, I get away from it all.
1: Yeah, that's the thing.
0: Yep.
1: You know, you're doing something productive and you're thinking about other stuff.
0: Yep. Yeah. He said, I just put on music and
1: go for it, yeah.
0: I can see that.
1: Me too.
0: Yeah. All right.
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It is 25 minutes after 8 a.m. Some reminders for you. Colt Pioneer Days is tomorrow. It'll be held from 9 until 3 at the William Stone House in Colt. Connected Families 2006 Night of Hope Gala will be held tomorrow, and that will be held at the Bridge Church. It highlights the need for foster families and the support available for children impacted by foster care. A career services workshop will be held Monday at the Bill Thomas Tech Center. It'll be held in the parking lot of the Tech Center, 10 a.m. to 1 p.m. The Wynn School Board and the Cross County School Board both meet on Monday. The Wynn meeting is at 6 at the Wynn Administration Building. The Cross County meeting is also at 6 at the Cross County Administration Building. Wynn Intermediate School Grand Buddy Breakfast are next week, Monday for the 4th grade, Tuesday for 5th grade, and Wednesday for 6th graders. Each breakfast begins at 7:30, and they're $2.75 each. Wynn Primary School Picture Days will be held next Tuesday, Wednesday, and Thursday. Tuesday for 2nd grade, Wednesday for kindergarten and 3rd grade, and Thursday for 1st grade and staff. A commodity distribution is set for next Wednesday at the Cotton Plant Food Pantry, 4 p.m. to 6 p.m. Cross County Republican Committee will hold a mayoral forum next Thursday. That'll be at the Bill Thomas Tech Center in Wynn. Doors open at 5:30 with the forum itself starting at 6. Jody Lawson Memorial Scholarship Fundraiser will be held on Saturday next week. That'll be at the Bill Thomas Tech Center beginning at 4:30. And the Compassionate Friends of Eastern Arkansas's annual Walk to Remember will be held Saturday at the Wynn Primary School. And that'll be held from 8 a.m. to 10 a.m. There is a $35 registration fee. It's now 27 minutes after 8 o'clock. We're going to close out our Yom Patrol program with a gospel song.

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1: Here is this hour's headlines from the Arkansas Now newsroom. Entergy Arkansas is dropping its lawsuit against the Arkansas Democrat Gazette and Arkansas Times over the publication of details about the utilities agreement involving Google's West Memphis data center. Entergy filed the lawsuit September 1st after the news organizations published information from documents obtained through a Freedom of Information Act request to the Arkansas Public Service Commission. The utility said the records were released in error. Entergy filed a notice of dismissal on Wednesday without prejudice, meaning the case could potentially be refiled. Many Arkansas counties remain under burn bans as dry conditions keep wildlife risk elevated across the state. Residents are encouraged to check local restrictions before burning. Arkansas gas prices are nearing the state's record high, according to AAA. The average price for regular unleaded is now $4.03 a gallon, compared to the record $4.54 set in June 2022. Diesel reached a record Thursday at $6.05 a gallon. From the Arkansas Now newsroom, I'm Kelly Conley.
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6: 27 minutes until 9 o'clock. It should be a sunny, hot day again today. Heat advisory is in effect today with a high in the upper 90s. Heat index right around 110 today. Clear tonight, 75. Sunny and 98 for tomorrow. Heat advisory is in effect for tomorrow. Clear tomorrow night, 72. Sunny on Sunday and 98. Sunny on Monday and 98. 101. High yesterday, 72. The overnight low, and right now, 79 is the temperature.

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3: 11 minutes until 9 o'clock. It should be sunny, upper 90s for a high today. Heat advisory is in effect today. Mostly clear tonight, 75 degrees. Sunny and 98 degrees for tomorrow. Clear tomorrow night, 72. Sunny and 98 degrees for Sunday and sunny and 98 degrees for Monday. Heat advisory likely to be extended all the way through Monday. 101 the high yesterday, 72 the overnight low. Sunshine and 80 degrees.

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0: 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KWYN, World News Now.
1: President Trump says he's undecided on whether or not he should, in his words, annihilate the Iranian regime. More from Mark Mayfield.
2: In an interview with Axios that was published Thursday, Trump reportedly said, "I have a big decision coming up. Do I want to go in and annihilate them, or do I not?" He added, "It's a big decision. Anything could happen with me." Trump is planning to meet with the leaders from six Gulf countries next week on the sidelines of the UN General Assembly in New York, and said he wants to use the meeting to hear directly from U.S. allies in the region.
1: Once a staunch supporter of President Trump, Congresswoman Maria Elvira Salazar has a new campaign ad with some advice for the commander-in-chief.
3: Mr. President, some of your immigration enforcement efforts have gone too far.
1: She says back in July, tens of thousands of deportees had no criminal record, and those Hispanics who voted for him now feel betrayed. The latest Economist YouGov poll shows 52% reject the president's immigration policies, while 45% approve. The two L.A. News crew members killed in a helicopter crash this week are set to be honored at the Fallen Journalist Memorial in Washington, D.C., Tammy Trujillo reports.
4: The memorial will recognize reporter Eliana Moreno and pilot George Marcino among journalists and professionals who died while gathering news. Moreno and Marcino died Tuesday when News Chopper 4 crashed while covering the deadly Metro bus collision in Chatsworth. Congress approved the privately funded memorial for construction on the National Mall, with completion targeted for the end of 2028.
1: An Air National Guard pilot is safe after he crashed his jet during a training mission in northern Michigan. The crash happened Thursday afternoon, about 2 hours north of Grand Rapids.
5: I hear a big boom, and then I see a colorful parachute and this guy floating down from the sky.
1: The pilot from the Texas Air National Guard was able to eject safely. I'm Michael Kastner.
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1: A federal judge is giving Attorney General Todd Blanche a deadline to comply with court orders over the release of information in the Epstein files. More

0: grows on technology companies to be more transparent about AI development. The company says some models added unrelated instructions to tasks, search for exposed code while generating false information, or upload files online so they could cite themselves. Six Flags is facing a federal complaint filed over the amount of shade for the elephants kept in Great Adventure's Wild Safari in Ocean County, New Jersey. More from Leon Putney.
1: World Animal Protection U.S. filed a complaint with the U.S. Department of Agriculture, arguing the park is not providing enough shade for the five elephants in an enclosure along Great Adventure's drive-through wild safari. The animal welfare group is saying the elephants are at risk of heat stress in New Jersey's 90-plus degree summer heat, possibly lowering how long they live. The Asbury Park Press is reporting World Animal Protection included a picture in their complaint showing plenty of trees around the elephant enclosure, but no trees or anything providing shade inside their area. No comment from Six Flags.
0: I'm Michael Kastner.
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3: Here is this hour's headline. Lines from the Arkansas Now newsroom. Arkansas Department of Education officials said the annual report that assigns letter grades to Arkansas schools and school districts shows improving results. The 2025-26 report includes more A and B grades and fewer D and F grades, with 23 more districts earning an A or B and 12 fewer receiving a D or F. State Senator Josh Bryant of Rogers will serve as the Senate's co-chairman of the Joint Budget Committee following the resignation of Senator Jonathan Dismang. Bryant previously served as the committee's vice chairman. Budget hearings begin October 6th, ahead of the 2027 legislative session. The Arkansas State Fair returns to Little Rock October 16th through October 25th with new rides, attractions, and a new entertainment format. 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
7: 9 minutes after 9 a.m. Good morning, everyone. Check the weather forecast today. Sunny and hot. Upper 90s for a high today. Heat advisory is in effect today. Clear tonight. A low temperature of 75. Sunny and upper 90s for tomorrow. Heat advisory is in effect for tomorrow. Sunday and Monday also sunny. Upper 90s. You can look for that heat advisory to go into effect for those 2 days as well. 101 the high yesterday. 72 the overnight low. 85 is the temperature now.

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3: 25 minutes after 8 o'clock, sunny with a high in the upper 90s. Today, a heat advisory is in effect today. Clear tonight, a low of 75. Sunny with a high temperature of 98 for tomorrow. Heat advisory in effect tomorrow. Sunday and Monday, also sunny in upper 90s. You can look for that heat advisory to be expanded all the way through Monday. Yesterday's high 101, the overnight low 72, sunshine in 86 now.

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1: I ran into an old friend of mine the other day. We hadn't seen each other for quite a while. 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He said, I thought it would be so easy

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3: Weather forecast calling for sunny with a high in the upper 90s today. Heat advisory is in effect for today. Clear tonight, 75. Sunny tomorrow, upper 90s. Heat advisory has already been issued for tomorrow and will probably be extended all the way through Monday. Sunny, upper 90s for both Sunday and Monday. 101 the high yesterday, 72 the overnight low, 87 with sunshine now. We have news at 10 o'clock.

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1: Good morning, everyone. It is 10 o'clock. 89 is our temperature now. It is time for today's look at local and regional news. It is Friday. Today is September the 18th, 2026. The Senate Agriculture Committee has passed the Farm Bill 2.0 out of committee. The vote was taken late Wednesday, and it was 12 to 11, strictly among party lines. The bill now moves to the full Senate, where it is expected to be considered by the Senate when Congress returns in November. The Farm Bill is designed to pass every 5 years, but Congress has not passed a Farm Bill in nearly 10 years, 2018. The House passed its version of the Farm Bill in April. U.S. Senator John Bozeman of Arkansas is the chairman of the Senate Ag Committee. It's a minute after 10 o'clock.
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1: The Arkansas Department of Education released the official 2025-2026 district and letter grades yesterday. Districts and schools were graded on achievement, growth, graduation, and readiness. All but one of the schools in Cross County scored C's, and that includes all the schools in the Wynn School District, the high school, the junior high, the intermediate, and the primary school, Cross County High School as well. The Cross County Elementary School scored a B. An investigation remains ongoing after Wynn Police took two men into custody yesterday following a probation search in 1,000 block of Forest Avenue. Captain Daniel Gitchell of the Wynn Police Department says officers found two semi-automatic handguns and a semi-automatic rifle during the search. Two men inside the house, 20-year-old Jayshon Morris and 22-year-old Quante Galloway, were taken into custody. Both men were currently on probation. They're being held in the Cross County Detention Center on three counts of possession of firearms by certain persons and endangering the welfare of a minor. More arrests could be forthcoming in the case. The theme for this year's Wynn Christmas Parade has been chosen. That announcement was made during yesterday's meeting of the Cross County Chamber of Commerce Board of Directors. Lexi Gall, the chamber, says this year's theme will be When Christmas Falls on the Sweet Side. This year's parade is set for Thursday, December the 3rd. Discussion of the Christmas parade and the annual Christmas open houses for local businesses was part of yesterday's meeting. Gar also discussed the annual Busy Bones fundraiser, which will take place during the month of October. Only nine spots remain to host Busy. businesses will have the opportunity to take photos with busy throughout the day. With those photos posted on the Chamber's social media page, Gar also presented an update on the recent Arkansas Economic Developers and Chamber's executive meeting in Jonesboro. Gar says she and

0: job search strategies, and more. And so they do ask that you bring any work history that you have, including employer names and addresses, job titles, employment dates, any training or certifications or education that you might have.
1: A workshop will be held from 10 a.m. to 1 p.m. It is by appointment only. You can make an appointment by calling the Cross County Chamber of Commerce or the Wynn Economic Development Corporation. That number is 870-238-2601.
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1: In obituaries, Glenn Lowry Sr., a resident of Cote, died last Friday at Crossridge Community Hospital. He was 79. He was born in Fort Worth. He served his country in the United States Army during the Vietnam War as an aviation mechanic. He then worked in maintenance with General Services Administration in Fort Worth. He was preceded in death by a brother, George Lowry, and two sisters, Shirley Jean Lowry and Debbie Lowry. He is survived by his wife, Karen Lowry, two sons, Glenn Bo Lowry Jr. of Texas and Larry Lowry of Cote, a daughter, Crystal Rosalie Thompson of Texas, a brother, Willie Lowry Jr. of Texas, three sisters, Jenny Faye Landers, Janice Marie Yates, and Janice Shortnessy, all of Texas, six grandchildren, four great-grandchildren survive. Visitation is from 10:30 to 11:30 this morning at Thompson Wilson Funeral Home in Wynn. The committal services and full military honors will follow at the Arkansas State Veterans Cemetery at Burdye, arranged by Thompson Wilson Funeral Home of Wynn. Marquise D. Hill of Forest City died September 8th at St. Bernard's Regional Medical Center in Jonesboro. She was 36. She was born in Wynn. She is survived by her husband, Mark Johnson of Wynn, daughters Brianna Hill and Jayla Hill, both of Forest City, sisters Tanika Rogers of West Memphis, and Christine Johnson and Tyrona Clark Johnson, both of Wynn, and brothers Rotario Brown of Wynn and Charles Cobbs of Lexington, Tennessee. Services are at 1 o'clock today at the Tabernacle of Faith of Wynn. Burial will be at Graham's Cemetery in Wynn. Willard Funeral Service of Wynn is in charge of arrangements. Laura May Glass died Tuesday at St. Bernard. She was 92. She was born in Morden. She worked in the Hickory Ridge Cross County Schools cafeteria system for 25 years, serving as head cook at the time of her retirement. She was a member of the Arkansas Extension Homemakers Club and a longtime member of Tilton United Methodist Church. She was preceded in death by her husband, Chuck Glass, and five brothers, Morris, Neil, Mac, Doyle, and Jim, one sister, Christine, and a great-grandson, Aiden Howell. She is survived by a daughter, Kathy Stevenson of Hickory Ridge, a son, Harvey Glass of Searcy, two sisters, Talisa Elliott of Searcy and Maxine Wagley of North Little Rock, two sister-in-laws, Colin Swindle of Searcy and Mary Jo Glass of Hickory Ridge, six grandchildren, 13 great-grandchildren. Visitation will be held today from 1 to 2 at Tilton United Methodist Church. Services will be at 2 at the church. Burial will be at Lewis Cemetery. Memorials to Tilton United Methodist Church, Art of St. Jude's, Conodal Funeral Home of Wynn is in charge of arrangements. Patsy Horner,

0: McCrory died Sunday at Stone Ridge Senior Living in Cabot. She was 92. She was born in Fitchew, Arkansas. Upon graduating from McCrory High School, she moved to Memphis and worked for Memphis Light and Power. She was a member of Faith Landmark Missionary Baptist Church in McCrory for over 50 years. She is survived by her children, Robin Brady of Cabot, Robert Horner of Riverside, Arkansas, Patty Horner of BB, 8 grandchildren, 12 great-grandchildren. She's preceded in death by her husband, Robert Bob Horner, her brother, Donald Garner, and a sister, Brenda Garner. Services will be at 11 tomorrow morning at the Thompson Wilson Funeral Home Chapel in McCrory. Burial at Union Cemetery at Riverside. Visitation will be from 10 to 11 tomorrow. Memorials to Arkansas Children's Hospital in Little Rock. Thompson Wilson Funeral Home in McCrory is in charge of arrangements. Michael Payne, formerly of Wynn, died Sunday at the Blossoms in Newport. He was 78. He was born in Blytheville, served in the U.S. Air Force, and later spent many years as a diesel mechanics instructor at Coolidge Votech and UAEACC. He is survived by his daughter, Stacy Abbott of Wynn, his son, Joseph Payne of Mississippi, 2 brothers, Larry Payne of Marion, and Billy Payne of Blytheville, 4 grandchildren, 2 great-grandchildren. A memorial service is at 11 tomorrow morning at Conodal Funeral Home. Memorials to the Alzheimer's Disease Foundation. Conodal Funeral Home in charge of arrangements. Sheila Sist Stewart of Jonesboro died last Saturday at the age of 73. She was born in Wynn, worked for Royal Shoe and Seneca in McCrory prior to her retirement. She attended the Church of God of Prophecy in Jonesboro. Survivors are her mother, Roberta Harmon of McCrory, a son, Tony Morrow of North Carolina, daughter, Chastity Smith of Jonesboro, a brother, Billy Sisk of McCrory, 2 sisters, Vivian Crisco of California and Deborah Botch of Wynn, 7 grandchildren, 9 great-grandchildren. A memorial service will be at 1 o'clock tomorrow. McCrory First Assembly of God Church with Thompson Wilson Funeral Home of McCrory in charge of arrangements. Barbara Frances Hare Hamilton of Jonesboro, a former longtime resident of Wynn, died Wednesday in Jonesboro at the age of 91. She was born in Memphis. She retired from Addison Shoe Company and later spent many years working with and caring for children at the Wee School and Methodist Day School, and a member of Wynn Baptist Church and Union Avenue Baptist Church. She is survived by 4 children, Ken Hamilton of Jonesboro, Debbie Waddell of Fruitvale, Texas, Mike Hamilton of Quitman, and Dina Hobday of Little Rock. 6 grandchildren, 8 great-grandchildren, 3 brothers, Charlie Hare, Andy Howard, and Raymond Howard, and 1 sister, Linda Ball. She was preceded in death by her husband, Rudy Hamilton, 3 sisters, and a brother. Visitation will be at Conodal Funeral Home tomorrow from 1 to 2. Services are at 2. Burial will be at Cogwell Cemetery. Donald Lawrence of Caldwell died Tuesday at the age of 70. He was born in Wynn. He retired from Boar's Head, where he worked as a lead maintenance man and was a member of the Connect Point Church in Forest City. Survived by his daughters, Elizabeth Lawrence of Cote, Hazel Lawrence of Kensett, and Miranda Rollison of Paragould. Brothers Howard Coley of Cabot, Wayne Lawrence of Cabot, Walter Lawrence of Jonesboro, Robert Lawrence of Newport, and Wesley Lawrence of Newport. 6 grandchildren, 1 great-grandchild. He was preceded in death by his wife, Brenda Lawrence, and a sister, Linda Davidson. Visitation will be from 11 until noon Sunday, with services at noon. A private burial will be held afterward. The services at Conodal Funeral Home, who's in charge of arrangements. Hugh Hearn of Mountain View died Tuesday at the age of 90. He was born in Forest City, a veteran of the United States Army, served in Europe during the Vietnam War. Spent 20 years working at Yale Hoist in Forest City. He later devoted another 20 to the U.S. Postal Service, was a city carrier in Forest City, Wynn, and Batesville before retiring to Mountain View. He was preceded in death by 2 wives, Patricia Hearn and Francis Hearn, his son Ronnie Hearn, and 1 grandchild, and is survived by his children, Timmy Hearn and Amy McCorkle, both of Wynn, his sister Peggy Hearn of North Fork, 4 grandchildren, 1 great-grandchild. Friends can visit Thompson Wilson Funeral Home in Wynn from 5 p.m. to 7 p.m. Monday. Graveside services with full military honors will be at 10 a.m. Tuesday to Barnashaw Cemetery in Pine Tree. Donations to Wynn Friends of Animals, 201 Big Dog Road in Wynn, 72396. Thompson Wilson Funeral Home of Wynn is in charge of arrangements.
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2: Governor Sarah Huckabee Sanders.
3: 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And we eliminated the state grocery tax. 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Now student test scores are up 20% across the board. 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We did not comply. We won the fight to keep men out of women's sports because girls deserve to be safe in locker rooms and on the court. And when insurance companies wanted big rate increases, we didn't let that happen. Now I'm asking for your vote for 4 more years. Together, we will take Arkansas all the way to the top.
2: Paid for by Sarah for Governor.
0: The Cross County School Board will consider approval of the 2026-2027 district and special education budget when they meet Monday night. A resolution to convey omitted real property is also on the night's agenda. Cross County Superintendent Dr. Nathan Morris will give his monthly report to the board. There will also be an update on construction and the monthly academic report. The board will also consider the appointment of members to the Hall of Distinction Committee, and the monthly students and staff members of the month will be recognized. Cross County School Board meets at 6 Monday in the administration building on the Cross County campus. The Wynn School Board will also meet Monday night. That meeting will begin at 6 in the administration building on Bridges. An agenda has not yet been released for that meeting.
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0: The third annual Jody Lawson Scholarship Fundraiser is coming up a week from tomorrow, Saturday, September the 26th.
6: We're going to do it at the Bill Thomas Tech Center, where EACC is, and we're going to serve catfish from 4:30 on. And we've got a gospel singing group coming in at that time. And so they will be singing until about 6 or 6:30, and then we're going to have a live auction. So we're kind of excited about this.
0: Joanne Lawson, plates are $15 each, with the proceeds benefiting those attending a private Christian college or university.
7: This is in honor of her daughter, the memory of her daughter. 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Now, you can get absolutely a theological degree in that and continue in ministry or whatever. But, you know, ministry is not just speaking behind a pulpit. Ministry is out in the public. 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
0: Anita Hodges, the Fish Fry begins at 4:30 with the live auction starting at 6:30 at the Bill Thomas Tech Center. Again, 1 week from tomorrow, Saturday, September 26th.
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0: Turning now to some sports news. The Cross County Thunderbirds will wrap up their non-conference schedule tonight at home against Star City. The decision by Barton to move from 11-man to 8-man football left both teams without an opponent. Cross County head coach Ty Mims says Star City will be tough.
10: They're 2-0 right now. You know, offensively, they're big up front. They're physical, smash-mouth football. They're going to do some things on offense. So if we're not disciplined and reading our keys, then, you know, they can have some success. And then defensively, up front in the box, they're going to be physical. They're going to be bigger than what we are. Linebackers fit really fast. They've got two cornerbacks that are really good. They do a really good job defending the pass and then as well as coming down in the secondary run fits. And then the safety plays everything from the top down. They're aggressive on special teams. So we've got to be ready to go in all three phases of the game this Friday night.
0: Kickoff 7:00 tonight at Thunderbird Stadium. 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The game will also be live streamed on the Cross County School District's website. The Wynn Yellow Jackets are off tonight. They'll play a conference opener next Friday night at Brooklyn with homecoming in 2 weeks against Green County Tech. Junior high play last night. Nettleton beat Wynn 20-19 at Wynn. Earl got by Cross County 46-22 at Cross County. Cross County will play at Blytheville in Northeast Arkansas Youth Football tomorrow, 5th and 6th grade beginning at 10. The Wynn Stingers are off until Tuesday. They'll play at Paragould Tuesday. 5th and 6th grade only is beginning at 6. College football tomorrow, Georgia and Arkansas at 11, 8 o'clock on Country 92.5. 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
0: The Wynn Volleyball Lady Jackets improved to 8-2 overall, 3-0 in conference play with a 3-1 win at Harding Academy yesterday. Scores 25-21, 32-34, 25-13, 25-22. Wynn won the junior high game 25-21, 16-25, 15-6. In senior high play, Ella Reed had 3 kills, 43 assists, and was 22-22 serving with 2 aces and 13 digs. Lila Bunch, 20 kills, 3 digs, and 2 blocks. Clara Davis, 14 kills and 35 digs. Lakin Smith had 7 kills and 2 blocks. Allison Moore, 3 kills and 8 digs. Sienna Tucker, 2 kills and 10 of 12 serving with an ace and 6 digs. Blair Huddleston was 22 of 23 serving with an ace and 20 digs. And Landry Lovell, 17 of 18 serving with 2 aces and 9 digs. 7th grade and junior high volleyball teams will be in the Brooklyn tournament tomorrow. The next regular season game is next Tuesday at home against Lone Oak. The Wynn golf team wrapped up their regular season yesterday at the Cherokee North Golf Course. The match was originally scheduled to be with Highland and Brooklyn, but also included several other teams from the Cougar Classic, which had to relocate to the course. The Wynn boys finished 9th out of 11 teams total, shooting a 258 overall. Austin Owens led the Jackets and finished 11th overall with an 80. Jack King and Whit Kennedy both shot 89s. Presley Smith shot a 92. Wynn's Reese Bradshaw finished 9th overall in girls results, shooting a 117. The conference tournament begins Monday. It will also be held at the Cherokee Village North Course. The Wynn Junior High School Cheer Squad will be performing tomorrow during the Memphis Tigers home football game against Tennessee Martin. The junior high cheerleaders will be performing during halftime as part of a special Youth Day student appreciation event. Tigers are 2-1. Martins are 1-2. Tigers have a 6-3 overall record in the series. Kickoff is set for 6 tomorrow at Simmons Bank Liberty Stadium in Memphis. That game will be broadcast on ESPN Plus, and tickets are available online for that matchup. Turning now to the weather forecast for today, it should be mostly sunny and hot today. High temperature in the upper 90s, and a heat advisory is in effect for today. Mostly clear tonight, a low temperature of 75 degrees, and sunny and 98 degrees for a high tomorrow. Heat advisory is in effect for tomorrow. Sunday should be sunny and 98. Monday should be sunny and 98. You can look for that heat advisory to be extended at least until Monday. There is a slight chance for some rain Monday night, 20% chance, and then sunny, only around 90 for Tuesday, sunny in mid-80s next Wednesday, and then sunny in mid-80s next Thursday. Yesterday's high was 101, our third straight 101-degree day. 72 was the overnight low. And right now we have mostly sunny skies and a temperature reading of 90 degrees.
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2: 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Wynn Presbyterian Church will hold its next Cherry Falls Memorial Concert Tuesday, September 29th. Starts at 7. It will feature Scott Mort on trumpet and Gabriel Statham on piano and organ. Concert is free. Global Mission Sunday is this Sunday at Earl Baptist Church. Speakers will be Josh and Amber Tacito and family of Wynn. They'll serve in Guatemala. The service begins at 11 with a potluck to follow. See You at the Pole will be held next Wednesday, September 23rd, at Wynn High School's temporary campus. It begins at 7 a.m. Wynn High School Bible Club is the sponsor of that event.
3: Wynn Presbyterian Church invites you to the upcoming performance of our Cherry Falls Memorial Concert Series. Hi, I'm Janet Benson, pastor at Wynn Presbyterian Church, and we're happy to announce the fall performance of our concert series on Tuesday, September 29th. We continue to honor the memory of Cherry Falls, our former member, with a series of concerts each year. And the next performance will be held in our sanctuary on September 29th at 7 p.m. Dr. Gabriel Statham of Memphis, gifted performer and seasoned professional in the field of music, will present the concert as he accompanies on organ and piano our guest trumpeter Scott Mort to bring you an enchanting blend of a variety of musical genres. 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
4: Hi, everyone. Skies are going to be sunny and temperatures will continue to climb. Later this afternoon, our high is going to be 101. Tonight with clear skies, the low will be 75. It's going to be hotter tomorrow. Sunshine and a high of 102. Sunday will still be in the triple digits, but Monday will bring in a slight chance of a shower or storm. Highs will still be pretty hot in the upper 90s. By Tuesday, with sunny skies, the high will be 93 degrees. From the Arkansas Now Weather Center, I'm meteorologist Laura Huckabee.

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1: Price is still falling this hour. Hello, I'm Scotty Woodson on the EAB Ag Network with your EAB Midday Market Report. December corn at 526 and a quarter, down 4 1/4, with March corn at 540 and a half, down 4. November soybeans at 1302, down 17 and 3/4, with January soybeans at 1319, down 18. December wheat at 712 and 3/4, down 14 and a quarter, with March wheat at 729, down 14. December cotton at 8092, down 125, with March cotton at 8358, down 123. November rice at 1570. Down 9 cents, with January rice at 16.13 and a half, down 8. Moving on to livestock now, October live cattle at 215.47 and a half, down 17 and a half. December live cattle at 216.35, up 10. September feeder cattle at 334.15, down 67 and a half. October feeder cattle at 324.45, up 7 and a half. October lean hogs at 79.15, up 25, with December hogs at 69.72 and a half, up 12 and a half. That's your EAB Midday Market Report, and I'm Scotty Woodson. 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
7: Hi, everyone. Skies are going to be sunny and temperatures will continue to climb. Later this afternoon, our high is going to be 101. Tonight with clear skies, the low will be 75. It's going to be hotter tomorrow. Sunshine and a high of 102. Sunday will still be in the triple digits, but Monday will bring in a slight chance of a shower or storm. Highs will still be pretty hot in the upper 90s. By Tuesday, with sunny skies, the high will be 93 degrees. From the Arkansas Now Weather Center, I'm meteorologist Laura Huckabee.

0: Details about the utilities agreement involving Google's West Memphis data center. Energy filed the lawsuit September 1st after the news organizations published information from documents obtained through a Freedom of Information Act request to the Arkansas Public Service Commission. The utility said that records were released in error. Energy filed a notice of dismissal on Wednesday without prejudice, meaning the case could potentially be refiled. And gas prices in Arkansas are nearing a record high, with the average cost for a gallon of gas at around $4.03. From the Arkansas Now Newsroom, I'm Kate Carlton.
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4: Hi, everyone. Skies are going to be sunny and temperatures will continue to climb. Later this afternoon, our high is going to be 101. Tonight with clear skies, the low will be 75. It's going to be hotter tomorrow. Sunshine and a high of 102. Sunday will still be in the triple digits, but Monday will bring in a slight chance of a shower or storm. Highs will still be pretty hot in the upper 90s. By Tuesday, with sunny skies, the high will be 93 degrees. From the Arkansas Now Weather Center, I'm meteorologist Laura Huckabee.

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3: As we all know, the world can feel heavy sometimes, and even dark. 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
4: Hi, everyone. Skies are going to be sunny and temperatures will continue to climb. Later this afternoon, our high is going to be 101. Tonight with clear skies, the low will be 75. It's going to be hotter tomorrow, sunshine and a high of 102. Sunday will still be in the triple digits, but Monday will bring in a slight chance of a shower or storm. Highs will still be pretty hot in the upper 90s. By Tuesday, with sunny skies, the high will be 93 degrees. From the Arkansas Now Weather Center, I'm meteorologist Laura Huckabee.

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3: 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The Red Wolves travel to Fort Worth this Saturday to try to get the jump on the TCU Horned Frogs. 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
4: Hi, everyone. Skies are going to be sunny and temperatures will continue to climb. Later this afternoon, our high is going to be 101. Tonight with clear skies, the low will be 75. It's going to be hotter tomorrow. Sunshine and a high of 102. Sunday will still be in the triple digits, but Monday will bring in a slight chance of a shower or storm. Highs will still be pretty hot in the upper 90s. By Tuesday, with sunny skies, the high will be 93 degrees. From the Arkansas Now Weather Center, I'm meteorologist Laura Huckabee.

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0: by the Senate when Congress returns in November. The Farm Bill is designed to pass every 5 years, but Congress has not passed a Farm Bill in nearly 10 years, 2018. The House passed its version of the Farm Bill in April. U.S. Senator John Bozeman of Arkansas is the chairman of the Senate Ag Committee.
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0: The Arkansas Department of Education released the official 2025-2026 district and letter grades yesterday. Districts and schools were graded on achievement, growth, graduation, and readiness. All but one of the schools in Cross County scored C's, and that includes all the schools in the Wind School District, high school, the junior high, the intermediate, and the primary school, Cross County High School as well. The Cross County Elementary School scored a B. An investigation remains ongoing after Wynn police took two men into custody yesterday following a probation search in 1,000 block of Forest Avenue. Captain Daniel Gitchell of the Wynn Police Department says officers found two semi-automatic handguns and a semi-automatic rifle during the search. Two men inside the house, 20-year-old Jayshon Morris and 22-year-old Quante Galloway, were taken into custody. Both men were currently on probation. They're being held in the Cross County Detention Center on three counts of possession of firearms by certain persons and endangering the welfare of a minor. More arrests could be forthcoming in the case. The theme for this year's Wynn Christmas Parade has been chosen. That announcement was made during yesterday's meeting of the Cross County Chamber of Commerce Board of Directors. Lexi Gar, the chamber, says this year's theme will be When Christmas Falls on the Sweet Side. This year's parade is set for Thursday, December the 3rd. Discussion of the Christmas parade and the annual Christmas open houses for local businesses was part of yesterday's meeting. Gar also discussed the annual Busy Bones fundraiser, which will take place during the month of October. Only 9 spots remain to host Busy. Businesses will have the opportunity to take photos with Busy throughout the day, with those photos posted on the Chamber's social media page. Gar also presented an update on the recent Arkansas Economic Developers and Chamber's executive meeting in Jonesboro. Gar says she and Samantha Hagler attended a session led by former Wynn native Terrence Ward on running social media pages. The Chamber also won a free session led by Ward that will be held Tuesday, November 17th at the Bill Thomas Tech Center for Local Businesses. The Cross County Chamber of Commerce and Wynn Economic Development Corporation will hold a career services workshop on Monday.
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1: The Cross County School Board will consider approval of the 2026-2027 district and special education budget when they meet Monday night. A resolution to convey omitted real property is also on the night's agenda. Cross County Superintendent Dr. Nathan Morris will give his monthly report to the board. There will also be an update on construction and the monthly academic report. The board will also consider the appointment of members to the Hall of Distinction Committee, and the monthly students and staff members of the month will be recognized. Cross County School Board meets at 6 Monday in the Administration Building on the Cross County campus. The Wynn School Board will also meet Monday night. That meeting will begin at 6 in the Administration Building on Bridges. An agenda has not yet been released for that meeting. The third annual Jody Lawson Scholarship Fundraiser is coming up a week from tomorrow, Saturday, September the 26th.
2: We're going to do it at the Bill Thomas Tech Center, where EACC is, and we're going to serve catfish from 4:30 on. And we've got a gospel singing group coming in at that time. And so they will be singing until about 6 or 6:30, and then we're going to have a live auction. So we're kind of excited about this.
1: Joanne Lawson, plates are $15 each, with the proceeds benefiting those attending a private Christian college or university.
3: This is in honor of her daughter, the memory of her daughter. Her daughter was very involved in youth, very involved in the church, and tragically lost her life at 17. And this scholarship, it's in honor of her. But what it does, it also continues the development of Christian leaders. And one thing about the AG colleges, the Assembly of God colleges, that this is for, they do offer degrees in everything. They do not specialize, if you will. Now, you can get absolutely a theological degree in that and continue in ministry or whatever, but you know, ministry is not just speaking behind a pulpit. Ministry is out in the public, ministry is hands-on, ministry is in every way. So this is developing young people to go out into the world and become godly leaders.
1: Nita Hodges, the fish fry begins at 4:30 with the live auction starting at 6:30 at the Bill Thomas Tech Center, again 1 week from tomorrow, Saturday, September 26th.
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1: Marquise Hill of Four City died September 8th, St. Bernard's Regional Medical Center in Jonesboro. She was 36. She was born in Wynn. Survivors are her father, Mark Johnson of Wynn, daughters Brianna Hill and Jayla Hill, both of Four City, sisters Tanika Rogers of West Memphis and Christine Johnson and Tyrana Clark Johnson, both of Wynn, brothers Rotario Brown of Wynn and Charles Cobbs of Lexington, Tennessee. Services will be at 1 o'clock today at the Tabernacle of Faith Church in Wynn. Burial will be at Graham Cemetery in Wynn. Woodard Funeral Service of Wynn is in charge of arrangements. Laura May Glass died Tuesday at St. Bernard. She was 92. She was born in Morden. She worked in the Hickory Ridge Cross County School Cafeteria System for 25 years, serving as head cook at the time of her retirement. She was also an active member of the Arkansas Extension Homemakers Club, where she served several terms as was president, a longtime member of Tilton United Methodist Church. She was preceded in death by her husband, Chuck Glass, five brothers, Morris, Neil, Mac, Doyle, and Jim, one sister, Christine, and a great-grandson, Aiden Howell. She is survived by her daughter, Kathy Glass Stevenson of Hickory Ridge, her son, Harvey Glass of Searcy, two sisters, Talise Elliott of Searcy, and Maxine Wagley of North Little Rock, two sister-in-laws, Kellen Swindle of Searcy, and Mary Lou Glass of Hickory Ridge, six grandchildren, 13 great-grandchildren. Visitation will be from 1 to 2 today at Tilton United Methodist Church. Services are at 2 today. Burial will be at Lewis Cemetery. Memorials to Tilton United Methodist Church, Art of St. Jude's, Conodal Funeral Home is in charge of arrangements. Patsy Horner of McCrory died Sunday at Stone Ridge Senior Living in Cabot. She was 92. She was born in Fitchew, Arkansas. Upon graduating from McCrory High School, she moved to Memphis and worked for Memphis Light and Power. She was a member of Faith Landmark Missionary Baptist Church in McCrory for over 50 years. She is survived by her children, Robin Brady of Cabot, Robert Horner of Riverside, Arkansas, Patty Horner of BB, eight grandchildren, 12 great-grandchildren. She's preceded in death by her husband, Robert Bob Horner, her brother, Donald Garner, and a sister, Brenda Garner. Services will be at 11 tomorrow morning at the Thompson Wilson Funeral Home Chapel in McCrory. Burial at Union Cemetery at Riverside. Visitation will be from 10 to 11 tomorrow. Memorials to Arkansas Children's Hospital in Little Rock. Thompson Wilson Funeral Home in McCrory is in charge of arrangements. Michael Payne, formerly of Wynn, died Sunday at the Blossoms in Newport. He was 78. He was born in Blytheville, served in the U.S. Air Force, and later spent many years as a diesel mechanics instructor at Coolidge Votech and UAEACC. He is survived by his daughter, Stacy Abbott of Wynn, his son, Joseph Payne of Mississippi, two brothers, Larry Payne of Marion, and Billy Payne of Blytheville, four grandchildren, two great-grandchildren. A memorial service is at 11 tomorrow morning at Conodal Funeral Home. Memorials to the Alzheimer's Disease Foundation. Conodal Funeral Home in charge of arrangements. Sheila Sist Stewart of Jonesboro died last Saturday at the age of 73. She was born in Wynn, worked for Royal Shoe and Senico in McCrory prior to her retirement. She attended the Church of God of Prophecy in Jonesboro. Survivors are her mother, Roberta Harmon of McCrory, a son, Tony Morrow of North Carolina, daughter, Chastity Smith of Jonesboro, a brother, Billy Sist of McCrory, two sisters, Vivian Crisco of California and Deborah Botch of Wynn, seven grandchildren, nine great-grandchildren. A memorial service will be at 1 o'clock tomorrow. McCrory First Assembly of God Church with Thompson Wilson Funeral Home of McCrory in charge of arrangements. Barbara Frances Hare Hamilton of Jonesboro, a former longtime resident of Wynn, died Wednesday in Jonesboro at the age of 91. She was born in Memphis. She retired from Addison Shoe Company and later spent many years working with and caring for children at the Wee School and Methodist Day School, and a member of Wynn Baptist Church and Union Avenue Baptist Church. She is survived by four children, Ken Hamilton of Jonesboro, Debbie Waddell of Fruitvale, Texas, Mike Hamilton of Quitman, and Dina Hobday of Little Rock, six grandchildren, eight great-grandchildren, three brothers, Charlie Hare, Andy Howard, and Raymond Howard, and one sister, Linda Ball. She was preceded in death by her husband, Rudy Hamilton, three sisters and a brother. Visitation will be at Conodal Funeral Home tomorrow from 1 to 2. Services are at 2. Burial will be at Cogbell Cemetery. Donald Lawrence of Caldwell died Tuesday at the age of 70. He was born in Wynn. He retired from Boar's Head, where he worked as a lead maintenance man and was a member of the Connect Point Church in Forest City. Survived by his daughters, Elizabeth Lawrence of Cote, Hazel Lawrence of Kensett, and Miranda Rollins Allison of Paragould, brothers Howard Coley of Cabot, Wayne Lawrence of Cabot, Walter Lawrence of Jonesboro, Robert Lawrence of Newport, and Wesley Lawrence of Newport. Six grandchildren, one great-grandchild. He was preceded in death by his wife, Brenda Lawrence, and a sister, Linda Davidson. Visitation will be from 11 until noon Sunday, with services at noon. A private burial will be held afterward. The services at Canola Funeral Home, who's in charge of arrangements. Hugh Hearn of Mountain View died Tuesday at the age of 90. He was born in Forest City, a veteran of the United States Army, served in Europe during the Vietnam War. Spent 20 years working at Yale Hoist in Forest City. He later devoted another 20 to the U.S. Postal Service, was a city carrier in Forest City, Wynn, and Batesville before retiring to Mountain View. He was preceded in death by two wives, Patricia Hearn and Francis Hearn, his son Ronnie Hearn, and one grandchild, and is survived by his children, Timmy Hearn and Amy McCorkle, both of Wynn, his sister Peggy Hearn of North Fork, four grandchildren, one great-grandchild. Friends can visit Thompson Wilson Funeral Home in Wynn from 5 p.m. to 7 p.m. Monday. Graveside services with full military honors will be at 10 a.m. Tuesday at the Barnashaw Cemetery in Pine Tree. 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
1: Turning now to some sports news. The Cross County Thunderbirds will wrap up their non-conference schedule tonight at home against Star City. The decision by Barton to move from 11-man to 8-man football left both teams without an opponent. Cross County head coach Ty Mims says Star City will be tough.
8: They're 2-0 right now. You know, offensively, they're big up front. They're physical, smash mouth football. They're going to do some things on offense. So if we're not disciplined and reading our keys, then, you know, they can have some success. And then defensively, up front in the box, they're going to be physical. They're going to be bigger than what we are. Linebackers fit really fast. They've got two cornerbacks that are really good. They do a really good job defending the pass, and then as well as coming down in the secondary run fits. And then the safety plays everything from the top down. They're aggressive on special teams, so we've got to be ready to go in all three phases of the game this Friday night.
1: 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The game will also be live streamed on the Cross County School District's website. The Wynn Yellow Jackets are off tonight. They'll play a conference opener next Friday night at Brooklyn, with homecoming in 2 weeks against Green County Tech. Junior high play last night. Nettleton beat Wynn 20-19 at Wynn. Earl got by Cross County 46-22 at Cross County. Cross County will play at Blytheville in Northeast Arkansas Youth Football tomorrow, 5th and 6th grade, beginning at 10. The Wynn Stingers are off until Tuesday. They'll play at Paragould Tuesday, 5th and 6th grade only, is beginning at 6. 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
1: The Wynn Volleyball Lady Jackets improved to 8-2 overall, 3-0 in conference play with a 3-1 win at Harding Academy yesterday. Scores 25-21, 32-34, 25-13, 25-22. Wynn won the junior high game 25-21, 16-25, 15-6. In senior high play, Ella Reed had 3 kills, 43 assists, and was 22-22 serving with 2 aces and 13 digs. Lila Bunch, 20 kills, 3 digs, and 2 blocks. Clara Davis, 14 kills and 35 digs. Lakin Smith had 7 kills and 2 blocks. Allison Moore, 3 kills and 8 digs. Sienna Tucker, 2 kills and 10 of 12 serving with an ace and 6 digs. Blair Huddleston was 22 of 23 serving with an ace and 20 digs. And Landry Lovell, 17 of 18 serving with 2 aces and 9 digs. 7th grade and junior high volleyball teams will be in the Brooklyn tournament tomorrow. The next regular season game is next Tuesday at home against Lone Oak. The Wynn golf team wrapped up their regular season yesterday at the Cherokee North Golf Course. The match was originally scheduled to be with Highland and Brooklyn, but also included several other teams from the Cougar Classic, which had to relocate to the course. The Wynn boys finished 9th out of 11 teams total, shooting a 258 overall. Austin Owens led the Jackets and finished 11th overall with an 80. Jack King and Whit Kennedy both shot 89s. Presley Smith shot a 92. Wynn's Reese Bradshaw finished 9th overall in girls' results, shooting a 117. The conference tournament begins Monday. It will also be held at the Cherokee Village North Course. The Wynn Junior High School Cheer Squad will be performing tomorrow during the Memphis Tigers home football game against Tennessee Martin. The junior high cheerleaders will be performing during halftime as part of a special Youth Day student appreciation event. Tigers are 2-1. Martins are 1-2. Tigers have a 6-3 overall record in the series. Kickoff is set for 6 tomorrow at Simmons Bank Liberty Stadium in Memphis. That game will be broadcast on ESPN Plus, and tickets are available online for that matchup. Weather forecast calling for sunny and hot. Heat advisory is in effect for today. Upper 90s for a high today. Heat index right around 110. Clear for football tonight, mid-70s. Tomorrow should be sunny and 98 degrees. Heat advisory is in effect tomorrow. And then sunny, upper 90s for Sunday and Monday. Most likely that heat advisory will be extended through Monday.
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0: That's one nice new bike, Josie.
1: Yeah, birthday present. 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
0: I did. Bought it cheap online.
1: Love those side wings.
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1: 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Somebody do something!
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6: 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December corn at 527 and three quarters, down 2 3/4, with March down 3 1/4 at 541 and a quarter. November soybeans at 1302 and a quarter, down 17 and a half. January down 17 and a quarter at 1319 and three quarters. December wheat at 712 and three quarters, down 14 and a quarter, with March down 14 at 729. October cotton at 7722, down 119. December down 106. At 81.11, and November rice at 15.63, down 17. January also down 17 at 16.05. In the livestock complex, October live cattle at 215.68, up 3. December down 8 at 216.18. September feeder cattle at 334, down 83. October down 95 at 323.43. And October lean hogs at 78.53, down 38, with December down 60 at 69. That's your noon farm market report from your EAB Ag Network. 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
14: Good afternoon, everyone. Happy Friday, 12:37 p.m., September 18th already. Let's see what the temperature's got in store for us. 96.4 degrees at the moment. Hopefully everyone's having a lovely Friday. Got a good weekend planned. Now, again, let me go out. Don't know. Let me start by beginning with again, but definitely I'll keep missing it throughout the night and afternoon. But of course, there's not going to be a Yellow Jackets game tonight, just the Cross County T-Birds, Thunderbirds. That's going to be 6:50 on KCHR Bob FM. Next week, we'll have both teams. And I think a week after that is actually going to be Wynn's homecoming. So definitely a lot to look forward to there. Before I go any further, I'll load up those text messages, but let's jump into this forecast. Let's see what we're really in store for. It apparently got as high as 101 yesterday is with the high. The overnight low was 72. Now, again, heat advisory is still in effect until 8 p.m. Saturday. Forecast for the remainder of this afternoon, sunny with highs in the upper 90s. Light and variable winds. This evening, mostly clear, lows in the mid-70s. Tomorrow for Saturday, sunny, highs in the upper 90s. Saturday night, mostly clear, lows in the lower 70s. Our Sunday forecast, sunny with highs in the upper 70s. We'll get back to that, look for some rain chances. At least the weekend's clear, but let's go ahead and get a caller. Good afternoon, you're live on Tradio.
15: Yes, I have a baby girl clothes. Up to 18, 24 months, and I have shoes, and I want, this will be a porch pickup.
14: Mm-hmm.
15: I'm asking $40. It's a lot of stuff, bibs and everything, so they'll, you know, they'll be glad. My number is 870-208-6899, and like I said, it will be a porch pickup.
14: Very nice. Thank you for calling, ma'am. You have a good weekend.
15: And you as well.
14: Thank you. Oh, I didn't mean to hit that button too quick. Sorry about that. But definitely, folks, if you've now, apparently $40 for all of it, you have to call. You got to go pick it up yourself. But definitely lots of, if you've got any kids, 18 to 24 month, any girls specifically, but definitely, it sounds like you got a good deal for that $40. So definitely anybody in the family, friends of the family, looking for any baby girl clothes, 18 to 24 months, $40 for the whole lot, folks. 870-208-6899. Before we go to this first break, just going back to the weather. If anybody can hear static now, or just if you don't mind, just text, let me know, because I'm not sure if this is a loose connection, Jack, but we got it fixed yesterday. Now we're in static. Those, hopefully it's not too grinding on those ears. It's kind of like somebody says, you know, you can squint your eyes if you need to see. Somebody asked me if the song's any good. Yeah, song sounds great if you squint your ears. Horrible joke. And now this crackling is bothering me in the headset. Folks, long story short, before we take this break, we looks like rain chances are now returning Monday. Monday night specifically, there will be a chance of showers and thunderstorms Monday night. 20% chance, though, and then the next couple of days after that look clear, so definitely good on that front. We need the rain, we just don't need the thunderstorms. 870-238-5996.
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14: Welcome back, everybody. Excuse me. I am feeling. I sound like I got a frog in my throat. I don't know who came up with that expression. I don't want to know how they came up with it. But let's see. We got a good bit of text message. I apologize for the delay, folks. We've definitely got some built up on the backlog here. I guess this might have been Yawn Patrol. Well, it wasn't today, but it just says air hockey. And then snap. So I'm not sure about that, but I know this one is a listing because it looks like we have a 2009 Nissan Altima, good work car. That's again 2009 Nissan Altima. It's a good work car, folks. They have the title asking $1,000. Number to contact for the 09 Nissan Altima is 870-318-6252. Very good. Now let's see what we got next. We have, yes, today. Thanks for letting us know on this one. Today and tomorrow, happening yesterday, but now we got today and tomorrow. We got the present and the future to worry about, folks. Big yard sale, 200 Jackson Avenue East. They've got all kinds of stuff. They're saying easy, lots of everything, just bags of clothes, $5. Come by. And they'll make a deal. Don't want to put it up. So definitely, that's a good indicator right there. Because, well, it's always helping. Hold that train of thought, folks. We do have a call. Let's get them on there. Good afternoon. You're live on Tradio.
18: How you doing?
14: Hey, Mr. Kenneth. What you up to? Got a big weekend planned?
18: Oh, nothing special, really.
14: Hey, if I can stay in under the air conditioning tomorrow, I'll be good.
18: Yeah. Yeah, well, I'm hoping there's something special for Wednesday, which is my birthday.
14: Oh, very nice, very nice. We'll keep that in mind, good sir. Any luck on the electric wheelchair?
18: Oh, I still got it.
14: Still got it, okay.
18: Yeah. I still got it, and
14: 1,200?
18: 24 miles, 1,200 breath off them. I can be reached at 870-318-2919, or they can come by 305 Eleanor Street East, Benton, Person.
14: I got you down, Mr. Kent. Hey, you have a good weekend, sir.
18: You too. Bye-bye.
14: Thank you. Very good. Okay, let's see. Where was I going before that? We got that yard sale. We got some Ms. Kent's electric wheelchair, 2024 model. I didn't specify that, but again, 305 East Eleanor or 31. Start it over. I got to remember that area code, 870-318-2919. Good afternoon. You're live on Tradio. Hello? I think we had an echo, probably some feedback in the speaker. We'll try on line two if we can get it back on. Let's see. I know it's not uncommon for me to lose my train of thought, folks, but we'll get back on this for a second, but let's try it again now. Good afternoon. You're live on Tradio.
19: Yes, I've got that antique Charles Park bench. It's been completely refurbished. I've got an assortment of aluminum windows. I've got a 225 Lincoln welder. I've got the helmet, a four-wheel cart, and the rods all go along with it. I got an engine repair stand. I got a hydraulic jack for side-by-side or four-wheeler or lawnmower, whichever way you want to use it. I've got a garage sale going on the rest of the day. My number is 208-7777, and that address is 2101 Highway 64 Spur.
14: 2101 Highway 64 Spur. I got you.
19: Right.
14: Hey, thank you, Mr. Charles. You have a good day, sir. Good weekend. Thank you. Very nice. Folks, you know, Mr. Charles, he's always got great items. But, again, call and inquire about those things. But, like he said, to the end of the day, got a yard sale live in person, 2101 Highway 64 Spur. And, of course, it's like the lottery. Not the lottery. Lucky number 7. It's not 3 7s. We got 4 7. I guess it would be a slot machine joke. But either way, folks, 870-208-7777. Now, let's go ahead and take that break real quick. We'll be right back, folks.
20: 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The Red Wolves travel to Fort Worth this Saturday to try to get the jump on the TCU Horned Frogs. 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
14: All right, welcome back, everybody. Let me just read this 1 second. We got some update pictures. Thank you, Rufus, for sending these pictures of this new establishment. Might as well say it sounded like perspective too, because I saw the text Rufus sent in. He's doing all kinds of transcribing, keeping records with the pictures of the new restaurant going up. And I noticed the we don't do free advertising, but the new place in town that starts with a J. Anyway, there would be better ways to segue or transition. The point I'm trying to make, folks, is today they're hanging their sign of this establishment. Yesterday it was still on the floor, on the ground in the parking lot. I'm just trying to say it's a very large sign. I thought it was about the size of a big pickup, Ford F-150 or even an 18-wheeler. It's a big sign, big circle, but that's all I can say, folks. That's all I can say. Anyway, let's get back on track very quickly, because we still got a lot of text messages to get through. And thank you. I know this is the second one so far. I'll text you back. I texted the other one. But definitely thank you for giving me that feedback and letting me know there was some static. Not scratchy, but sometimes I'm not sure if it was coming through the headsets, connection on the phone, or just the microphone. But it's clear now. But thank you. I have enough problems thinking I'm hallucinating in here. So I know. Bad jokes, folks. But it's Friday. We're going to try for them. But we got to get back on point, folks. We've got a washer and dryer like new. They're saying it originally cost $1,400. They're asking $300. 870-318-8021. And let's keep going, folks. We've got some more. We have brand new 2-in-1 Hamilton Beach Stand Mixer. Is also a hand mixer. New in the box, never been opened. Call 501-840-0793. Again, that's a 2-in-1 Hamilton Beach Stand Mixer. Also a hand mixer. New in the box, hadn't even been opened, folks. I'm getting carried away throwing the Arkansas zip code, 501-840-0793. Let's take a break. I've been rambling on too much, so let's go ahead and catch up on some breaks, folks. We'll be back in about 90 seconds.
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14: Welcome back, everybody. We are waiting for some more texts to go through. But in the meantime, as I said, it's Friday, 9/18/26. 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I got to get back in the habit. 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Next, we got RJ still looking for a lumber, cattle panels, cattle gates, all that stuff, folks. 6.5 foot and longer. Any condition, even antique dresser in any condition. But also, let me make sure, looking for a chainsaw, 20-inch bar. Wish I could be more specific, folks. But, you know, the more specific I get, the more sillier I get. But in all, if any got any kind of leads on chainsaws, definitely let the Pickle family know. And, again, on those lumber and scrap, anything, iron, anything you got laying around like that, just call. They'll make you a great deal. They're not going to just take it from you. And, plus, they'll come haul it off for you. So, the win-win right there, folks. Next, we had the gentleman had the... let me see, the Fender. I know it was a Slidecaster. I'm bad with those guitar terms. I could barely play the piano growing up. But anyway, didn't have. Remind me, I'll have to make notes of Esteban. I don't know if anybody remembers Esteban. He was like on the Home Shopping Network selling a guitar. Good story with that. Anyway, let's get back on point, folks. We only got about 6.5 minutes till we reach the top of the hour with the NBC News, and even more so, we won't have another Tradio till Monday, so let's make sure we get everything covered here. So definitely let them know. It's new items, that chainsaw, folks. 870-206-1906. We've got the guy that has the Slidecaster. He's also looking for someone, anyone that cleans houses, looking for their services. 870-318-8915. And then we had a 5x12 new two-wheel trailer asking $1,004. Then we had a power chair. Has a used battery at 870-945-1682. Let's go ahead. Well, before we take this break, I appreciate it. Thank you. The people that they did text in, I did say, mention on there, but didn't text in them back. But I'm just glad it's not having any more hiccups. This past, I don't know if it was Monday or Tuesday when the phones were out, but it could always be, at least if it's low static, but when you start hearing those sirens going off, not sirens. Folks, it's Friday. I'm running on fumes. But more importantly, like I said, the longer I talk, the more... Anyway, I can't think of a bad joke to say right now. I wish you had some funny puns, but we're waiting for these text messages to reload, folks. Let me just quickly go over this. We've got... In fact, I'll get you some time specifically. Let's do that. I'll touch on the college games for tomorrow. But again, tonight, just the Cross County Thunderbirds, KCHR. I'm going to go grab the rotations and the schedules. I'm going to let you know who the Red Wolves and the Razorbacks are playing tomorrow. And you can listen to them on these stations. But remember, no Yellow Jackets, just the Thunderbirds. But we will have Rex Nelson's Simmons post-game post-bank show. And that will be taking place 10 to midnight tonight. Good afternoon. You're live on Tradio.
2: Yeah, good afternoon. We have a house that will be for sale later on. It's out in the country, out in the Fitzgerald Crossing area, and they can reach me at, it's 7.5 acres and a house and a old trailer in the back. They can reach me at 870-745-8651.
14: 8651. Mm-hmm. It was Fitzgerald Crossing?
2: Yes, Fitzgerald Crossing, about 3.5 miles up there in the hills location.
14: Very nice. I got you down, man. Thank you for calling us. You have a good weekend.
2: You too. Bye-bye.
14: Thank you. Very nice, folks. Again, the 7.5 acres, it's going to be Fitzgerald Crossing. Again, 7.5 acres. If you know anybody that looking for a place? You got a good lead right here, folks. 870-745-8651. What was I saying to you? Just the game for tonight. Let's go ahead and take that break, and I'll be right back with the college information.

0: Maybe he was born with his witty humor.
1: Some people bring joy wherever they go. Some whenever they go.
0: Or as a Frontier newspaper reporter.
1: There's nothing to be learned from the second kick of a mule.
0: Maybe he got his insights from being a riverboat captain.
1: Never argue with a fool. Onlookers may not be able to tell the difference.
0: Wherever he went, Mark Twain found humor all around. Humor. 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
2: Good afternoon. You're live on Tradio.
3: Yes, same person.
2: Oh, no problem.
3: Wood splitter for sale.
2: Wood splitter. Okay. Mm-hmm.
3: Yes. It hadn't been used but maybe three times. I don't know anything about the model, anything like that. It takes $700. I know we give around $1,400, $1,500 for it. And the same number is 870-745-8651.
2: I've got you down, ma'am. Thank you again.
3: Thank you. Bye-bye.
2: Thank you. Very nice on that, folks. Okay, so again, this is going to be the house that's going to be for sale soon. 7.5 acres, Fitzgerald Crossing, 870-745-8651. Also have the wood splitter. Now, we've got about 90 seconds. Let's go ahead and go through this. I wouldn't got those schedules for us. But we've got, let's see, let's make sure. Today still is Friday, September 18th. Let's see, tomorrow we're going to look at the Razorback game first. That's going to be on Country 92.5. It's going to be Saturday, September 19th. We've got Arkansas going against Georgia. Now, here, the airtime broadcast time is going to be 8 a.m. 8 in the morning, that's 8 Central time. That's when the broadcast begins. The game itself kickoff is going to be at 11 a.m. So 8 a.m. broadcast starts. 3 hours later, get to the official kickoff. Also, that's going to be on Country 92.5. And the AB Media Group app, of course. But when we're going to the AM, now remember, Red Wolves games on AM and Oldies 102.3 KTRQ, folks. And tomorrow, A-State is going to be at, looks like, TCU. I need to get these binoculars out there. But anyway, folks, the game for tomorrow for the Arkansas State Red Wolves on AM and 102.3, folks, they are going to be playing. We said that, but the broadcast for this game's 5 p.m., 5 in the afternoon. Kickoff is going to be at 7 p.m. So Razorback, you have about a three-hour pregame delay, and then when you get to the Red Wolves, we'll be back on that. Good afternoon. You're live on Tradio.
4: Well, good afternoon, Chase. I just wanted to call and tell you that thanks to the help of Tradio, I found a bunch of T-posts and cattle panels and all that kind of stuff.
2: Oh, nice.
4: It wasn't a minute after I got off the phone with you, I had a guy call me.
2: Hey, always good to hear those stories, man.
4: Still looking for two female hogs, so
2: okay.
4: No pets. Still looking for scrap lumber and antique crusher. Give me a call, 870-206-1906.
2: I got you. I got those. I forgot the two female meat hogs, but with the I'm already losing my mind. the chainsaw. You still looking for the 20-inch bar? Or we good on that?
4: Yeah.
2: Still looking for
4: chainsaw, and I'm still wanting that guy with the chaps to call me.
2: I got you. If we get that number, I'm gonna get to you as soon as possible, man. RJ, have a good weekend, man.
4: Okay.
2: Nice. Very nice, folks. It's already a minute after. Let's go ahead. Well, before I leave you, let's go ahead and refresh this, make sure we don't have any more text messages, but we do have to push the ejects button. But we do got a new text message right here, folks. We've got a refrigerator for sale, asking $150, two-door bottom freezer, 870-318-9816. Again, that's 870-318-9816. Okay, let me clear off the rest of this. We'll join the news coming up right at the top of the hour. But hopefully everyone have a good weekend. Weather's going to be nice. Not too warm. Not too many notifications for high heat indexes. And again, I think Monday night we get a little bit of chance of rain. But we need the rain. We just don't need the thunderstorms, folks. But either way, have a good one. Be careful out there. And it's currently 97 degrees. We'll see you tonight. Run the board for the T-Birds.
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6: President Trump will make an announcement later today at the White House on health care. The event is set to focus on Medicaid drug prices. Meantime, Vice President J.D. Vance is in Iowa for a rally in Council Bluffs to campaign for Republicans in the state. President Trump says he's undecided on whether or not he should annihilate the Iranian regime. In an interview published yesterday with Axios, he reportedly said, quote, "I have a big decision coming up. Do I want to go in and annihilate them, or do I not?" The sole holdout juror in the Lindsey Clancy triple murder trial in Massachusetts says he didn't have any doubts that she deliberately killed her children, Monica Nelson reports.
7: Michael Desrenville says he never doubted that Clancy intentionally killed her three children and believed prosecutors proved she planned the killings. He says fellow jurors misunderstood his efforts to discuss different theories during deliberations, making it seem like he questioned the evidence. Clancy admitted to killing her kids in 2023, but pleaded not guilty by reason of insanity. A mistrial was declared earlier this month. She returns to court September 29th, when prosecutors are expected to address whether they will seek a retrial. I'm Monica Nelson.
6: A flood threat is targeting parts of the Plains, Midwest, and Great Lakes this weekend. Today, the heaviest rain is set to impact millions in Minnesota, Wisconsin, Iowa, and Illinois. Gas prices jumped again overnight, with AAA putting today's new national average at $4.46 a gallon. That's up 3 cents from yesterday and 40 cents from where we were a month ago. AAA is also reporting record-high diesel prices today of $6.44. The iHeartRadio Music Festival is getting underway in Las Vegas with some of music's biggest names. Jennifer Polsoni reports.
8: Benson Boone, BTS. Light it up like dynamite. Cardi B.
9: It's Cardi. Kehlani.
8: Snoop Dogg.
10: 1, 2.
8: Muse. Gracing the stage for the two-day event at the T-Mobile Arena, also streaming on Disney Plus and Hulu.
6: I'm Chris Caraggio. The brother of LA News helicopter reporter Elenia Moreno is sharing a warning about fundraising scams following his sister's death. Tammy Trujillo reports.
11: In a post on X, Johan Moreno expressed his appreciation for the support his family's been receiving. Since Eliana and pilot George Marcino died when their helicopter crashed as they covered a deadly bus SUV collision in Chatsworth on Tuesday, he says he and his family are not collecting donations of money, so any online donation pages are not endorsed by them. I'm Tammy Trujillo.
6: Health Secretary Robert F. Kennedy Jr. is telling his anti-vax followers that they have a friend in the White House. He spoke yesterday at a one-day conference put on by Children's Health Defense, the organization that he led for nearly a decade. The health secretary spoke at length about nutrition and food safety before turning to the alleged risk of vaccines and assured the dozens of people at the convention that he would, in his words, die with his boots on, pursuing his beliefs. You really only have one consideration for lunch or dinner today. Britannis with more.
12: That's because it's National Cheeseburger Day, a wonderful moment when the melted cheese fuses with the seared beef patty. According to an Instacart survey, the average American eats 150 per year.
13: I like mine with lettuce and tomato, hot 57.
12: And no offense to Jimmy Buffett, the number one condiment is ketchup. Today, look for deals and extra napkins. And if you don't eat meat, your day is coming. World Vegan Day, November 1st. I'm Bree Tennis.
6: A new report is revealing the gender of Lady Gaga's new baby. Last week, it was announced that the pop star had welcomed her first child with fiancé Michael Polanski. Yesterday, TMZ said it got a hold of the baby's birth certificate and revealed that it's a baby girl named Rose Bean Polanski, born June 9th at Cedars-Sinai Medical Center in Los Angeles. I'm Chris Caraggio.
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10: 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Many Arkansas counties remain under burn bans as dry conditions keep wild.

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4: Sunshine around for the rest of the afternoon. Boy, it is hot today. Our high is going to be 100 degrees. Tonight with clear skies, lows will be in the mid-70s. Tomorrow, sunny, hot, and again, a high near 100. Sunday, we'll make it 3 days in a row. Lots of sunshine in triple digits. Monday, we'll bring in a slight chance of a shower or storm. It'll still be hot on Monday with highs in the upper 90s, but cooler on Tuesday with a high of 88 degrees. From the Arkansas Now Weather Center, I'm meteorologist Laura Huckabee.

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3: Sunshine around for the rest of the afternoon. Boy, it is hot today. Our high is going to be 100 degrees. Tonight with clear skies, lows will be in the mid-70s. Tomorrow, sunny, hot, and again, a high near 100. Sunday, we'll make it 3 days in a row. Lots of sunshine and triple digits. Monday, we'll bring in a slight chance of a shower or storm. It'll still be hot on Monday with highs in the upper 90s, but cooler on Tuesday with a high of 88 degrees. From the Arkansas Now Weather Center, I'm meteorologist Laura Huckabee.

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3: Sunshine around for the rest of the afternoon. Boy, it is hot today. Our high is going to be 100 degrees. Tonight with clear skies, lows will be in the mid-70s. Tomorrow, sunny, hot, and again, a high near 100. Sunday, we'll make it 3 days in a row. Lots of sunshine in triple digits. Monday, we'll bring in a slight chance of a shower or storm. It'll still be hot on Monday with highs in the upper 90s, but cooler on Tuesday with a high of 88 degrees. From the Arkansas Now Weather Center, I'm meteorologist Laura Huckabee.

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1: It's time now for the Church Bulletin Program. Wynn Baptist Church will hold a barbecue plate lunch Sunday, September 27th. It is a fundraiser for the church's Middle East mission team. 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Other orders can be placed online. Wynn Presbyterian Church will hold its next Cherry Falls Memorial Concert Tuesday, September 29th. Starts at 7. It will feature Scott Moore on trumpet and Gabriel Statham on piano and organ. Concert is free. Global Mission Sunday is this Sunday at Earl Baptist Church. Speakers will be Josh and Amber Tacito and family of Wynn. They'll serve in Guatemala. The service begins at 11 with a potluck to follow. See You at the Pole will be held next Wednesday, September 23rd, at Wynn High School's temporary campus. It begins at 7 a.m. Wynn High School Bible Club is the sponsor of that event.
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4: Sunshine around for the rest of the afternoon. Boy, it is hot today. Our high is going to be 100 degrees. Tonight with clear skies, lows will be in the mid-70s. Tomorrow, sunny, hot, and again, a high near 100. Sunday, we'll make it 3 days in a row. Lots of sunshine in triple digits. Monday, we'll bring in a slight chance of a shower or storm. It'll still be hot on Monday with highs in the upper 90s, but cooler on Tuesday with a high of 88 degrees. From the Arkansas Now Weather Center, I'm meteorologist Laura Huckabee.

glasses. 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
1: 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December corn at 527 and a half down 3, with March corn at 541 and a half down 3. November soybeans 1303 and a half down 16 and a quarter. January soybeans 1320 down 17. December wheat at 714 and a quarter down 12 and 3 quarters, with March wheat at 730 down 13. December cotton at 8115 down 102. March cotton at 8379 also down 102. November rice at 1564 down 15, with January rice at 1610 down 11 and a half. Moving on to livestock now, October live cattle at 215.92 and a half, up 27 and a half. December live cattle at 216.62 and a half, up 37 and a half. September feeder cattle at 333.57 and a half, down 125. October feeder cattle at 323.50, down 87 and a half. October lane hogs at 78.10, down 80, with December hogs at 68.55, down 105. That's your EAB Market Countdown, and I'm Scotty Woodson. Have a great day.
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6: How do you feel about skunks? 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Most were frightened, like me, but others talked about how great skunks are, how they eat poisonous snakes, and I realized I had judged skunks without knowing them. 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
7: Sunshine around for the rest of the afternoon. Boy, it is hot today. Our high is going to be 100 degrees. Tonight with clear skies, lows will be in the mid-70s. Tomorrow, sunny, hot, and again, a high near 100. Sunday, we'll make it 3 days in a row. Lots of sunshine in triple digits. Monday, we'll bring in a slight chance of a shower or storm. It'll still be hot on Monday with highs in the upper 90s, but cooler on Tuesday with a high of 88 degrees. From the Arkansas Now Weather Center, I'm meteorologist Laura Huckabee.

Old man Wrigley lived in that white house down the street where I grew up. 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We struck a friendship up. Spent a few long summers out on his old porch swing. 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I asked him what he meant.

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1: President Trump is speaking about health care at the White House. The event is focused on Medicaid drug prices. Later, Trump will head to his golf course in Virginia before traveling tonight to Camp David for the weekend. President Trump says he's close to making a major decision on Iran's leadership. In an interview published yesterday, Trump told Axios, quote, "I have a big decision coming up. Do I want to go in and annihilate them or do I not?" The president noted he plans to meet with leaders from six Gulf countries on the sidelines of the UN General Assembly next week to hear directly from U.S. allies in the region. The NTSB is starting the next phase of its investigation into the Los Angeles News helicopter crash that killed three people. NBC's Steve Patterson reports it comes as the victims, including reporter Elena Moreno and pilot George Mersino, are being remembered.
2: The community in mourning.
3: Well, it broke my heart to happen in my neighborhood.
2: While NTSB investigators are in the process of removing the wreckage of News Chopper 4 and transporting it to a secure facility in Phoenix where it will be examined for clues.
1: Investigators believe they already have one important piece of information. An alarm can be heard in the live stream from the helicopter before the crash, along with changes in the engine noise. Experts say that may indicate that the helicopter was experiencing engine trouble. Meantime, Moreno and Marcino are set to be honored at the Fallen Journalists Memorial in Washington, D.C. A flood threat will persist through the weekend in parts of the Plains, Midwest, and Great Lakes. Monica Nelson with the area is expected to get hit the hardest.
4: Today, the heaviest rain is set to impact millions in Minnesota, Wisconsin, Iowa, and Illinois. Tomorrow, storms moving south through Des Moines and Chicago. The flood threat will then shift eastward, impacting the Ohio Valley and the Northeast. I'm Monica Nelson.
1: And Resident Evil is scaring up crowds at the box office. The film made $8.8 million from Thursday previews last night. I'm Chris Caraggio.
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1: Gas prices jumped again overnight, with AAA putting today's new national average at $4.46 a gallon for regular unleaded. That's up 3 cents from yesterday and 40 cents from where we were a month ago. Drivers in California are paying the most as usual at $6.11 a gallon. Nowhere else in the country are prices above $6 on average. AAA also reports record high diesel prices of $6.44 today, up a nickel from yesterday. The U.S. is planning to sell $24 billion worth of fighter jets to Saudi Arabia, Tammy Trujillo reports.
7: The State Department announced Thursday that the package will include 48 Lockheed Martin F-35 fighter jets, as well as dozens of engines and other parts. It said the proposed sale will support the foreign policy and national security objectives of the U.S. by improving the security of an ally that's a force for political stability and economic progress in the Gulf region. Congress has 30 days to approve or reject the deal, which comes as Houthi rebels in Yemen have ramped up their attacks against Saudi Arabia.
1: The next test flight of SpaceX's massive Starship has been delayed, Rory O'Neill reports.
8: The Starship Flight 14 is slipping nearly a week to September 28th. Posting online, SpaceX didn't give a reason for the delay, but said the new launch date still needs approval from regulators. The plan is to launch from Texas and, for the first time, reach orbit with Starship and deploy Starlink satellites. The flight will be Starship's longest at 10 hours, ending in a splashdown in the Pacific off the coast of Chile.
1: Amazon's Fall Prime Day event will make its return on October 6th and 7th. Customers will be able to shop for deals across a variety of categories, including tech, tools, home essentials, and everyday basics. Amazon's October Prime Day is a smaller version of the company's annual Prime Day sale, though Prime members will still have the opportunity to take advantage of markdowns across hundreds of categories. Prime memberships, which cost $139 a year, provide access to steep discounts and limited-time price cuts. I'm Chris Caraggio.
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10: Here are your latest headlines from the Arkansas Now newsroom. Energy Arkansas is dropping its lawsuit against the Arkansas Democrat Gazette and Arkansas Times over the publication of details about the utilities agreement involving Google's West Memphis data center. Energy filed the lawsuit September 1st after the news organizations published information from documents

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3: Sunshine around for the rest of the afternoon. Boy, it is hot today. Our high is going to be 100 degrees. Tonight with clear skies, lows will be in the mid-70s. Tomorrow, sunny, hot, and again, a high near 100. Sunday, we'll make it 3 days in a row. Lots of sunshine in triple digits. Monday, we'll bring in a slight chance of a shower or storm. It'll still be hot on Monday with highs in the upper 90s, but cooler on Tuesday with a high of 88 degrees. From the Arkansas Now Weather Center, I'm meteorologist Laura Huckabee.

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4: Sunshine around for the rest of the afternoon. Boy, it is hot today. Our high is going to be 100 degrees. Tonight with clear skies, lows will be in the mid-70s. Tomorrow, sunny, hot, and again, a high near 100. Sunday, we'll make it 3 days in a row. Lots of sunshine in triple digits. Monday, we'll bring in a slight chance of a shower or storm. It'll still be hot on Monday with highs in the upper 90s, but cooler on Tuesday with a high of 88 degrees. From the Arkansas Now Weather Center, I'm meteorologist Laura Huckabee.

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some way. Girl, you'll realize that you've been blind. Yes, darling, I know you're gonna need me again. It's just a matter.

0: This is a bulletin from the KWYN Newsroom brought to you by Garner Insurance Agency of Wynn. The Wynn Fire Department is responding to a call on Canal Street. Only the Wynn Fire Department is needed to answer the call, so please do not follow the fire units or block the streets.
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0: Most prices end the day down. Hello, I'm Scotty Woodson on the EAB Ag Network with your EAB Market Recap. December corn at 527 and a half down 3, with March corn at 541 and a half down 3. November soybeans 1303 and a half down 16 and a quarter. January soybeans 1320 down 17. December wheat at 714 and a quarter down 12 and 3 quarters, with March wheat at 730 down 13. December cotton at 8115 down 102. March cotton at 8379 also down 102. November rice at 1564 down 15, with January rice at 1610 down 11 and a half. Moving on to livestock now. October live cattle at 215.92 and a half, up 27 and a half. December live cattle at 216.62 and a half, up 37 and a half. September feeder cattle at 333.57 and a half, down 125. October feeder cattle at 323.50, down 87 and a half. October lane hogs at 78.10, down 80, with December hogs at 68.55, down 105. That's your EAB Market Recap, and I'm Scotty Woodson. Have a great day.
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4: Sunshine around for the rest of the afternoon. Boy, it is hot today. Our high is going to be 100 degrees. Tonight with clear skies, lows will be in the mid-70s. Tomorrow, sunny, hot, and again, a high near 100. Sunday, we'll make it 3 days in a row. Lots of sunshine in triple digits. Monday, we'll bring in a slight chance of a shower or storm. It'll still be hot on Monday with highs in the upper 90s, but cooler on Tuesday with a high of 88 degrees. From the Arkansas Now Weather Center, I'm meteorologist Laura Huckabee.

0: Locally owned since 1956, EAB, East Arkansas Broadcasters. 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KWYN, World News Now.
1: President Trump says he's banning major news outlets from the White House. While speaking from the Oval Office today, he talked about his announcement on Truth Social banning CNN, MS Now, and Politico due to what he says is their constant reporting of fiction and lies when covering him.
2: You get so tired of reading and seeing fake news. When you look at CNN, it's just fake. That's why their ratings are no good.
1: The president said other news media outlets will also be banned from the White House soon. He claimed Politico received an $8 million subscription from the government under the Biden administration in order to keep them alive. President Trump is unveiling lower medication prices for state Medicaid programs. He made the announcement today in the Oval Office. Trump said the U.S. has gone from paying the highest medication costs to the lowest under him. A flood threat will persist through the weekend in parts of the Plains, Midwest, and Great Lakes following storms and flooding that have already pounded much of the region. In Bluffton, Indiana, Rosanna Stant says some neighborhoods were hard hit.
3: I got up this morning just to come down here to my daughter's house, and her whole basement's flooded. She probably lost everything in her basement, her furnace, water heater, all the things.
1: Today, the heaviest rain is affecting millions in Minnesota, Wisconsin, Iowa, and Illinois. Tomorrow, storms will move south to Des Moines and Chicago. The flood threat will then shift eastward into the Ohio Valley and the Northeast. Gas prices are still on the rise. According to AAA, today's new national average at $4.46 a gallon is up 3 cents from yesterday and 40 cents from where we were a month ago. Drivers in California are paying the most, as usual, at $6.11 a gallon. An investigation is underway after an F-16 Fighting Falcon military jet crashed yesterday in Michigan. The plane was part of the Texas Air National Guard's 149th Fighter Wing that's been conducting training operations. The pilot ejected safely and is hospitalized in stable condition. I'm Chris Caraggio.
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1: A California wildfire is forcing closures at Yosemite National Park. The Dome Fire started Tuesday in the backcountry of the national park and has grown to nearly 1,200 acres, forcing trail closures and causing poor air qualities in Yosemite. The park's famous giant sequoias, including the 3,000-year-old grizzly giant, are about 5 miles south of the fire, but park officials say the trees are not threatened. Officials say the fire is only 10% contained, but there are no immediate threats to buildings or developed areas. An Air National Guard pilot is safe after he crashed his jet during a training mission in northern Michigan yesterday. It happened about 2 hours north of Grand Rapids, causing an evacuation within a mile radius of the crash site due to a hazardous chemical spill related to the plane crash, according to police. The pilot from the Texas Air National Guard was able to eject safely from the F-16 before it crashed. Police say no other injuries were reported. Warren Buffett is officially stepping down as chairman of Berkshire Hathaway. Michael Kastner with more.
6: The 96-year-old, known as the Oracle of Omaha, announced the decision on Friday. He'll be replaced by his son, Howard Buffett. The elder Buffett had already resigned as CEO less than a year ago. In a letter to shareholders, Buffett wrote, "Father time always wins." He also noted that after around six decades at the helm of Berkshire Hathaway, he's more confident than ever about what lies ahead.
1: The Bills put together a dominating performance to kick off week two of the NFL season last night. They beat the Lions 41-31 on Thursday Night Football in a memorable stadium unveiling. The action continues on Sunday with 14 games, an NFC North showdown in Chicago between the Bears and Vikings highlights the packed schedule. Meantime, the Chiefs are back in the spotlight for Sunday Night Football when the Colts visit Kansas City. Week two wraps up with more familiar faces in prime time. Jackson Dart and the Giants duel Matthew Stafford's Rams out west in a Monday night matchup. I'm Chris Caraggio.
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8: Here's this hour's headlines from the Arkansas Now newsroom. Energy Arkansas is dropping its lawsuit against the Arkansas Democrat Gazette and Arkansas Times over the publication of details about the utility's agreement involving Google's West Memphis data center. Energy filed the lawsuit September 1st after the news organizations published information from documents obtained through a Freedom of Information Act request to the Arkansas Public Service Commission. The utility said the records were released in error. And a new healthcare campus backed by Alice Walton broke ground Thursday in Bentonville. The 120-plus acre health campus will include specialty care, a cancer center, and a hospital with more than 250 beds. And the annual Beatles at the Ridge Festival returns this Saturday in Walnut Ridge. The free event features live music, food, vendors, a car show, and children's activities. From the Arkansas Now newsroom, I'm Hannah Campbell.
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12: Sunshine around for the rest of the afternoon. Boy, it is hot today. Our high is going to be 100 degrees. Tonight with clear skies, lows will be in the mid-70s. Tomorrow, sunny, hot, and again, a high near 100. Sunday, we'll make it 3 days in a row. Lots of sunshine in triple digits. Monday, we'll bring in a slight chance of a shower or storm. It'll still be hot on Monday with highs in the upper 90s, but cooler on Tuesday with a high of 88 degrees. From the Arkansas Now Weather Center, I'm meteorologist Laura Huckabee.

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4: Sunshine around for the rest of the afternoon. Boy, it is hot today. Our high is going to be 100 degrees. Tonight with clear skies, lows will be in the mid-70s. Tomorrow, sunny, hot, and again, a high near 100. Sunday, we'll make it 3 days in a row. Lots of sunshine in triple digits. Monday, we'll bring in a slight chance of a shower or storm. It'll still be hot on Monday with highs in the upper 90s, but cooler on Tuesday with a high of 88 degrees. From the Arkansas Now Weather Center, I'm meteorologist Laura Huckabee.

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Billy's chicken is my pawpaw. 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She makes him walk the line. You can find me in my wigwam. I'll be beating on my tom-tom. Pull out the pipe and smoke you some. Hey, and pass it around. 'Cause I'm an Indian outlaw. Half Cherokee and Choctaw. 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
3: Sunshine around for the rest of the afternoon. Boy, it is hot today. Our high is going to be 100 degrees. Tonight with clear skies, lows will be in the mid-70s. Tomorrow, sunny, hot, and again, a high near 100. Sunday, we'll make it 3 days in a row. Lots of sunshine in triple digits. Monday, we'll bring in a slight chance of a shower or storm. It'll still be hot on Monday with highs in the upper 90s, but cooler on Tuesday with a high of 88 degrees. From the Arkansas Now Weather Center, I'm meteorologist Laura Huckabee.

Locally owned since 1956. EAB, East Arkansas Broadcasters. This is KWYN Wynn, the city with a smile. This is KWYN Wynn with the 5 o'clock news.

0: President Trump says he's banning some major news outlets from the White House. In the Oval Office, he talked about his announcement on Truth Social, banning CNN, MS Now, and Politico due to what he says is their constant reporting of fiction and lies when covering him.
1: You get so tired of reading and seeing fake news. When you look at CNN, it's just fake. That's why their ratings are no good.
0: The president said other news media outlets will also be banned from the White House soon. President Trump has also unveiled lower medication prices for state Medicaid programs.
1: Today we're launching the program that will provide the most favored nation discounts to state Medicaid programs covering nearly 70 million Americans.
0: Trump points to his negotiating for most favored nation pricing for the falling costs. Parts of the Plains, Midwest, and Great Lakes will face the threat of floods throughout the weekend. Today, the heaviest rain is set to impact millions in Minnesota, Wisconsin, Iowa, and Illinois. And tomorrow, storms will move south to Des Moines and Chicago. An investigation is underway in Kansas after a woman's body was found in a suitcase outside a fire station. The body of 67-year-old Loretta Moody was discovered Wednesday evening in Wichita. Two people who brought the suitcase to the fire station are being interviewed by investigators. One person is dead and two others are injured after a fishing boat crashed into rocks near the Golden Gate Bridge. Richard Smith, commanding officer of Coast Guard Station Golden State, says it happened on the north side of the bridge.
2: They were all injured on board, all traumatic injuries. And then the boat started taking on water, and they ended up in the water for approximately 5 minutes.
0: Police are investigating what led up to that collision. Some of music's biggest names are in Las Vegas for the iHeartRadio Music Festival. BTS, Benson Boone, Cardi B, Snoop Dogg, Muse, and Major Lazer will all be hitting the stage today and tomorrow. Fans not able to be at T-Mobile Arena can catch the stream on Disney Plus and Hulu starting at 7:30 p.m. Pacific, 10:30 p.m. Eastern. I'm Jennifer Kuiper.
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0: There is a new development in the cold case murder of a Central Iowa realtor, Eva Basinger reports.
5: The judge ruled the training and procedures used by law enforcement to investigate the 2011 murder of Ashley Oakland must be turned over to Kristen Ramsey's defense attorneys. The state claimed their training and expertise aren't relevant, but the judge disagreed, saying if investigators didn't follow procedures, it may have led to errors that could prove Ramsey's innocence.
0: Record-shattering fuel prices are squeezing Louisiana sugarcane growers just as heavy machinery rolls into the fields. According to tracking data from AAA, the statewide diesel average hit an all-time high of $6.02 a gallon, surging over $2.70 from last year. Federal forecasts put this season's crop at over $17 million, meaning an enormous amount of cane has to be trucked from fields to mills during the price hike. Google is starting the DeepMind Institute to work on artificial general intelligence. Chris Caraggio explains.
6: It's designed to examine the different views surrounding AGI. One new paper proposes a U.S. standards body that would review frontier models before they're released.
0: An Iowa high school forfeits its homecoming game tonight and postpones the dance due to bad student behavior. Chris Turner has that.
7: The Oskaloosa Community School District said during Thursday evening's homecoming activities, school leadership and law enforcement received reports of vandalism, use of racial slurs, inappropriate language towards staff members, and actions that caused families to feel threatened or unsafe. As a result, Oskaloosa is forfeiting tonight's homecoming football game against Washington and postponing its homecoming dance until further notice.
0: Las Vegas Raiders tight end Brock Bowers is back to work just 1 week after knee surgery. Bowers was on the practice field today for the first time since undergoing a meniscus trim, but the extent of his participation wasn't immediately known beyond warm-ups. The Raiders will visit the L.A. Chargers on Sunday. I'm Jennifer Kuiper.
8: It is time for today's look at local and regional news. It is Friday. Today is September the 18th, 2026. The Senate Agricultural Committee has passed the Farm Bill 2.0 out of committee. The vote was taken late Wednesday, and it was 12 to 11, strictly among party lines. The bill now moves to the full Senate, where it is expected to be considered by the Senate when Congress returns in November. The Farm Bill is designed to pass every 5 years, but Congress has not passed a Farm Bill in nearly 10 years, 2018. The House passed its version of the Farm Bill in April. U.S. Senator John Bozeman of Arkansas is the chairman of the Senate Ag Committee.
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8: The Arkansas Department of Education released the official 2025-2026 district and letter grades yesterday. Districts and schools were graded on achievement, growth, graduation, and readiness. All but one of the schools in Cross County scored C's, and that includes all the schools in the Wynn School District, the high school, the junior high, the intermediate, and the primary school, Cross County High School as well. The Cross County Elementary School scored a B. An investigation remains ongoing after Wynn police took two men into custody yesterday following a probation search in 1,000 block of Forest Avenue. Captain Daniel Gitchell of the Wynn Police Department says officers found two semi-automatic handguns and a semi-automatic rifle during the search. Two men inside the house, 20-year-old Jayshon Morris and 22-year-old Quante Galloway, were taken into custody. Both men were currently on probation. They're being held in the Cross County Detention Center on three counts of possession of firearms by certain persons and endangering the welfare of a minor. More arrests could be forthcoming in the case. The theme for this year's Wynn Christmas Parade has been chosen. That announcement was made during yesterday's meeting of the Cross County Chamber of Commerce Board of Directors. Lexi Gar, the chamber, says when Christmas falls on the sweet side, this year's parade is set for Thursday, December the 3rd. Discussion of the Christmas parade and the annual Christmas open houses for local businesses was part of yesterday's meeting. Gar also discussed the annual Busy Bones fundraiser, which will take place during the month of October. Only 9 spots remain to host Busy. Businesses will have the opportunity to take photos with Busy throughout the day, with those photos posted on the Chamber's social media page. Gar also presented an update on the recent Arkansas Economic Developers and Chamber's executive meeting in Jonesboro. Gar says she and Samantha Hagler attended a session led by former Wynn native Terrence Ward on running social media pages. The Chamber also won a free session led by Ward that will be held Tuesday, November 17th at the Bill Thomas Tech Center for Local Businesses. The Cross County Chamber of Commerce and Wynn Economic Development Corporation will hold a career services workshop on Monday.
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1: Governor Sarah Huckabee Sanders.
2: 4 years ago, I promised you I would fight every day to make Arkansas the best place to live, work, and raise a family. And I've kept that promise. We cut the income tax 25% because that paycheck is yours before it's ever the government's. And we eliminated the state grocery tax. We gave our teachers record pay raises and got back to the fundamentals of teaching, reading, writing, and math. Now student test scores are up 20% across the board. In 2024, the Biden administration said we must allow men to play women's sports. We did not comply. We won the fight to keep men out of women's sports because girls deserve to be safe in locker rooms and on the court. And when insurance companies wanted big rate increases, we didn't let that happen. Now I'm asking for your vote for 4 more years. Together, we will take Arkansas all the way to the top.
1: Paid for by Sarah for governor.
0: The Cross County School Board will consider approval of the 2026-2027 district and special education budget when they meet Monday night. A resolution to convey omitted real property is also on the night's agenda. Cross County Superintendent Dr. Nathan Morris will give his monthly report to the board. There will also be an update on construction and the monthly academic report. The board will also consider the appointment of members to the Hall of Distinction Committee, and the monthly students and staff members of the month will be recognized. Cross County School Board meets at 6 Monday in the administration building on the Cross County campus. The Wynn School Board will also meet Monday night. That meeting will begin at 6 in the administration building on Bridges. An agenda has not yet been released for that meeting. The third annual Jody Lawson Scholarship Fundraiser is coming up a week from tomorrow, Saturday, September the 26th.
3: We're going to do it at the Bill Thomas Tech Center, where EACC is, and we're going to serve catfish from 4:30 on. And we've got a gospel singing group coming in at that time. And so they will be singing until about 6 or 6:30, and then we're going to have a live auction. So we're kind of excited about this.
0: Joanne Lawson, plates are $15 each, with the proceeds benefiting those attending a private Christian college or university.
4: This is in honor of her daughter, the memory of her daughter. 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And this scholarship, it's in honor of her. But what it does, it also continues the development of Christian leaders. And one thing about the AG colleges, the Assembly of God colleges, that this is for, they do offer degrees in everything. They do not specialize, if you will. Now, you can get absolutely a theological degree in that and continue in ministry or whatever, but you know, ministry is not just speaking behind a pulpit. 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
0: Anita Hodges, the fish fry begins at 4:30 with the live auction starting at 6:30 at the Bill Thomas Tech Center. Again, 1 week from tomorrow, Saturday, September 26th.
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0: Patsy Horner of McCrory died Sunday at Stone Ridge Senior Living in Cabot. She was 92. She was born in Fitchew, Arkansas. Upon graduating from McCrory High School, she moved to Memphis and worked for Memphis Light and Power. She was a member of Faith Landmark Missionary Baptist Church in McCrory for over 50 years. She is survived by her children, Robin Brady of Cabot, Robert Horner of Riverside, Arkansas, Patty Horner of BB, 8 grandchildren, 12 great-grandchildren. She's preceded in death by her husband, Robert Bob Horner, her brother, Donald Garner,

0: And a sister, Brenda Garner, services will be at 11 tomorrow morning at the Thompson Wilson Funeral Home Chapel in McCrory. Burial at Union Cemetery at Riverside. Visitation will be from 10 to 11 tomorrow. Memorials to Arkansas Children's Hospital in Little Rock. Thompson Wilson Funeral Home in McCrory is in charge of arrangements. Michael Payne, formerly of Wynn, died Sunday at the Blossoms in Newport. He was 78. He was born in Blytheville, served in the U.S. Air Force, and later spent many years as a diesel mechanics instructor at Colesville Votech and UAEACC. He is survived by his daughter, Stacy Abbott of Wynn, his son, Joseph Payne of Mississippi, two brothers, Larry Payne of Marion, and Billy Payne of Blytheville. For grandchildren to great-grandchildren, a memorial service is at 11 tomorrow morning at Cunodal Funeral Home. Memorials to the Alzheimer's Disease Foundation. Cunodal Funeral Home in charge of arrangements. Sheila Sist Stewart of Jonesboro died last Saturday at the age of 73. She was born in Wynn, worked for Royal Shoe and Seneca in McCrory prior to her retirement. She attended the Church of God of Prophecy in Jonesboro. Survivors are her mother, Roberta Harmon of McCrory, a son, Tony Morrow of North Carolina, daughter, Chastity Smith of Jonesboro, a brother, Billy Sist of McCrory, two sisters, Vivian Crisco of California and Deborah Botch of Wynn, seven grandchildren, nine great-grandchildren. A memorial service will be at 1 o'clock tomorrow. McCrory First Assembly of God Church with Thompson Wilson Funeral Home of McCrory in charge of arrangements. Barbara Frances Hare Hamilton of Jonesboro, a former longtime resident of Wynn, died Wednesday in Jonesboro at the age of 91. She was born in Memphis. She retired from Addison Shoe Company and later spent many years working with and caring for children at the Wee School and Methodist Day School, and a member of Wynn Baptist Church and Union Avenue Baptist Church. She is survived by four children: Ken Hamilton of Jonesboro, Debbie Waddell of Fruitvale, Texas, Mike Hamilton of Quitman, and Dina Hobday of Little Rock. Six grandchildren, eight great-grandchildren, three brothers, Charlie Hare, Andy Howard, and Raymond Howard, and one sister, Linda Ball. She was preceded in death by her husband, Rudy Hamilton. Three sisters and a brother. Visitation will be at Cunodal Funeral Home tomorrow from 1 to 2. Services are at 2. Burial will be at Cogwell Cemetery. Donald Lawrence of Caldwell died Tuesday at the age of 70. He was born in Wynn. He retired from Boar's Head, where he worked as a lead maintenance man and was a member of the Connect Point Church in Forest City. Survived by his daughters, Elizabeth Lawrence of Cote, Hazel Lawrence of Kensett, and Miranda Ross Allison of Paragould, brothers Howard Coley of Cabot, Wayne Lawrence of Cabot, Walter Lawrence of Jonesboro, Robert Lawrence of Newport, and Wesley Lawrence of Newport. Six grandchildren, one great-grandchild. He was preceded in death by his wife, Brenda Lawrence, and a sister, Linda Davidson. Visitation will be from 11 until noon Sunday, with services at noon. A private burial will be held afterward. The services at Cunodal Funeral Home, who's in charge of arrangements. Hugh Hearn of Mountain View died Tuesday at the age of 90. He was born in Forest City, a veteran of the United States Army, served in Europe during the Vietnam War. Spent 20 years working at Yale Hoist in Forest City. He later devoted another 20 to the U.S. Postal Service, was a city carrier in Forest City, Wynn, and Batesville, before retiring to Mountain View. He was preceded in death by two wives, Patricia Hearn and Francis Hearn, his son Ronnie Hearn, and one grandchild, and is survived by his children, Timmy Hearn and Amy McCorkle, both of Wynn, his sister Peggy Hearn of North Fork, four grandchildren, one great-grandchild. Friends can visit Thompson Wilson Funeral Home in Wynn from 5 p.m. to 7 p.m. Monday. 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
0: Turning now to some sports news. The Cross County Thunderbirds will wrap up their non-conference schedule tonight at home against Star City. The decision by Barton to move from 11-man to 8-man football left both teams without an opponent. Cross County head coach Ty Mims says Star City will be tough.
3: They're 2-0 right now. You know, offensively, they're big up front. They're physical, smash mouth football. They're going to do some things on offense. If we're not disciplined and reading our keys, then, you know, they can have some success. And then defensively, up front in the box, they're going to be physical. They're going to be bigger than what we are. Linebackers fit really fast. They've got two cornerbacks that are really good. They do a really good job defending the pass and then as well as coming down in the secondary run fits. And then the safety plays everything from the top down. They're aggressive on special teams. So we've got to be ready to go in all three phases of the game this Friday night.
0: Kickoff 7 o'clock tonight at Thunderbird Stadium. 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The game will also be live streamed on the Cross County School District's website. The Wynn Yellow Jackets are off tonight. They'll play a conference opener next Friday night at Brooklyn with homecoming in 2 weeks against Greene County Tech. Junior high play last night. Nettleton beat Wynn 20-19 at Wynn. Earl got by Cross County 46-22 at Cross County. Cross County will play at Blytheville in Northeast Arkansas Youth Football tomorrow, 5th and 6th grade, beginning at 10. The Wynn Stingers are off until Tuesday. They'll play at Paragould Tuesday, 5th and 6th grade only is beginning at 6. 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
0: The Wynn Volleyball Lady Jackets improved to 8-2 overall, 3-0 in conference play with a 3-1 win at Harding Academy yesterday. Scores 25-21, 32-34, 25-13, 25-22. Wynn won the junior high game 25-21, 16-25, 15-6. In senior high play, Ella Reed had 3 kills, 43 assists, and was 22 of 22 serving with 2 aces and 13 digs. Lila Bunch, 20 kills, 3 digs, and 2 blocks. Clara Davis, 14 kills and 35 digs. Lakin Smith had 7 kills and 2 blocks. Allison Moore, 3 kills and 8 digs. Sienna Tucker, 2 kills and 10 of 12 serving with an ace and 6 digs. Blair Huddleston was 22 of 23 serving with an ace and 20 digs. And Landry Lovell, 17 of 18 serving with 2 aces and 9 digs. Seventh grade and junior high volleyball teams will be in the Brooklyn tournament tomorrow. The next regular season game is next Tuesday at home against Lone Oak. The Wynn golf team wrapped up their regular season yesterday at the Cherokee North Golf Course. The match was originally scheduled to be with Highland and Brooklyn, but also included several other teams from the Cougar Classic. which had to relocate to the course. The Wynn boys finished ninth out of 11 teams total, shooting a 258 overall. Austin Owens led the Jackets and finished 11th overall with an 80. Jack King and Whit Kennedy both shot 89s. Presley Smith shot a 92. Wynn's Reese Bradshaw finished 9th overall in girls results, shooting a 117. The conference tournament begins Monday. It will also be held at the Cherokee Village North course. The Wynn Junior High School cheer squad will be performing tomorrow during the Memphis Tigers home football game against Tennessee Martin. The junior high cheerleaders will be performing during halftime as part of a special Youth Day student appreciation event. Tigers are 2-1. Martin's 1-2. Tigers have a 6-3 overall record in the series. Kickoff is set for 6 tomorrow at Simmons Bank Liberty Stadium in Memphis. That game will be broadcast on ESPN Plus, and tickets are available online for that matchup. Weather forecast calls for mostly clear and 75 degrees for tonight. Sunny tomorrow, upper 90s. Heat advisory is in effect for tomorrow. Clear tomorrow night, 72. Sunny with a high of 98 degrees on Sunday and Monday. Most likely that heat advisory will be extended to Monday.
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1: 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December corn at 527 and a half down 3, with March corn at 541 and a half down 3. November soybeans 1303 and a half down 16 and a quarter. January soybeans 1320 down 17. December wheat at 714 and a quarter down 12 and 3 quarters, with March wheat at 730 down 13. December cotton at 8115 down 102. March cotton at 8379 also down 102. November rice at 1564 down 15, with January rice at 1610 down 11 and a half. Moving on to livestock now. October live cattle at 215.92 and a half, up 27 and a half. December live cattle at 216.62 and a half, up 37 and a half. September feeder cattle at 333.57 and a half, down 125. October feeder cattle at 323.50, down 87 and a half. October lane hogs at 78.10, down 80, with December hogs at 68.55, down 105. That's your EAB Market Recap, and I'm Scotty Woodson. 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
6: It's the final non-conference battle for the McCrory Jaguars this evening as they take on a familiar foe and their brand new head coach this week. But first, we'll talk about last week with our First Financial Bank visit with McCrory head coach Cade Campbell after a tough one last week against a very good Bald Knob squad. A lot of scoring in that ball game. Coach, what was your assessment of that contest with the Bulldogs last week?
7: Yeah, we played a really good first half. Came out, led it half, and played great for half. And second half came out, and they made some adjustments. We had some guys go down, and like I said, didn't play a very good second half, and they came back and won.
6: That final score last week, 52-30, but some good things out of your ball club, as you said, a good first half. Who were some of the young men who helped you last week in that ball game?
7: Caden Ayers had a good night for us, ran the ball hard, caught a touchdown pass, and then Bryson Cornelius kind of did the same thing. He ran the ball hard and also had a touchdown reception. So all those guys played hard on the offensive side of the ball and put up some good numbers for us.
6: Defensively, who were some of your young men that stood out for you?
7: Noah Tipler had a couple sacks, a couple tackles for loss, and then Bryson Cornelius played some, come up and played some good defense at safety for us, and both of those guys played hard on both sides of the ball.
6: And held your own pretty against a club from a higher classification. What's the thought you and your coaching staff had after taking on Ball Knob last week that it's going to be a benefit for you later in the season?
7: Yeah, I thought it did some good for us for our guys to have to play in some spots and do some things. You know, some things got to work on. We got to get better as the game goes on. Got to overcome some tiredness and some stuff of that sort. But you know, our guys competed for a half, competed well, played hard. It's just, man, we got to figure some stuff out in the second half.
6: All right. Well, of course, McCrory now 0-2 on the season as they head into their final non-conference contest, and then 2 weeks from tonight, the start of conference play. Health-wise, how is your ball club coming into this week?
7: We're pretty banged up. We got a couple guys that are done for the season. So you know, we're going to go to Hazen with 16 players and go to work and see what happens.
6: Your ball club still fighting hard, no doubt about that. And you mentioned the Hazen Hornets, for a longtime rival, have been conference mates for a long time in the past, and a Hazen ball club under new leadership. And we will talk about that here in just a moment as we get set for McCrory's final non-conference game of the season as they travel over to Prairie County. And we'll take a look at that one coming up and the rest of the conference, as well as our First Financial Bank pregame visit with head coach Kate Campbell of the McCrory Jaguars continues next on KWIN and the EAB Sports Network.
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6: Will Oswald back with you on our visit this week with McCrory head coach Kate Campbell, brought to you by First Financial Bank. Final non-conference contest of the season, and McCrory and Hazen have done battle quite a bit over the years. Non-conference game this season, and the Hornets have a brand new head coach, Joe Buchanan, the longtime Hornet coach, going down to Barton. And Hazen brings in a gentleman that folks in this part of the state are very familiar with, Clay Totte, the former coach down in South Arkansas, of course, that win the last several years. I'm sure you've known of Coach Totte for quite a while. Your thoughts on him and that Hazen ball club you're facing on Friday night?
7: Yeah, Coach Totte, he's had a great career. He's a winner. His teams always play hard. They're well coached. It's going to be a real challenge for us. Hazen does some things well. They run the ball hard. The kids play hard on the defensive side of the ball. So it's going to be a real challenge for us. But, you know, we're going to go to work and see what happens.
6: Hazen comes in 2-0 on the season after a win over Desark, and then they just rolled Marshall last Thursday night, as a matter of fact, 42-0 the final. They beat longtime rivals Desark 28-14 in the season opener. So final non-conference game, I'm sure, as you mentioned, a lot of things to work on heading into conference play this week. And a good road test for your ball club as well.
7: Yeah, I mean, we've got some things we need to get lined out for conference play, and this will be a good challenge for us. And it'll let some guys, we're having to move around, play some different spots to give them a chance to go out and see what happens. And, you know, just try to fine-tune some things and put a game plan together. It's going to get us ready for conference play the next week. And those are the games that matter, and try to get some of those.
6: All right, now in the 2AA conference, looking at this standings right now. Clarendon, a surprise at 2-1. Also, East Poinsett County and Mark Tree coming in at 2-1 on the season. Cross County 1-1 after they took a tough loss down at Palestine Wheatley. They play Star City tonight in a makeup game to fill in the Barton departure. Des Arc at 1-2, Earl 1-1, Mariana Lee at 1-2, and the Jaguars looking to get off the mark tonight. Before heading into conference play next week against East Poinsett County. And, Coach, junior high, how's the junior high looking this week?
7: Junior high has had a good week. We go to Des Arc, start conference, or our second conference game. Be a real challenge for us this week as well. Des Arc, Coach Smith does a great job, senior high and junior high, and be a fun night for us. Hopefully we come out with a win.
6: All right. Well, Coach, best of luck tonight over in Hazen, and then opening up conference play next week against EPC. Always a fun battle with those guys. Coach, all the best of luck. We'll talk to you again next week.
7: Sounds good, man. Appreciate it.
6: Cade Campbell and our First Financial Bank pregame visit before McCrory heads to Hazen to take on the Hornets this evening. That game kicks off at 7 o'clock. 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
14: Hi, everyone. Skies are going to be clear tonight as temperatures settle in the mid-70s. Tomorrow for Saturday, we can expect sunshine. We'll be closing in on the last couple of days of summer. It will be sunny and hot for Saturday with a high close to 100. Sunny, hot, and again, triple digits for Sunday as well. By Monday, we'll still be in the upper 90s, but Tuesday, first day of fall, we'll have sunshine. It'll be a little bit cooler with a high of 88 degrees. From the Arkansas Now Weather Center, I'm meteorologist Laura Huckabee.

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4: Hi, everyone. Skies are going to be clear tonight as temperatures settle in the mid-70s. Tomorrow for Saturday, we can expect sunshine. We'll be closing in on the last couple of days of summer. It will be sunny and hot for Saturday with a high close to 100. Sunny, hot, and again, triple digits for Sunday as well. By Monday, we'll still be in the upper 90s, but Tuesday, first day of fall, we'll have sunshine. It'll be a little bit cooler with a high of 88 degrees. From the Arkansas Now Weather Center, I'm meteorologist Laura Huckabee.

0: 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KWYN, World News Now.
1: President Trump says he's banning major news outlets from the White House. Chris Caraggio with the latest.
2: While speaking from the Oval Office on Friday, he talked about his announcement on Truth Social banning CNN, MS Now, and Politico due to what he says is their constant reporting of fiction and lies when covering him.
3: You get so tired of reading and seeing fake news. When you look at CNN, it's just fake. That's why their ratings are no good.
2: The president said other news media outlets will also be banned from the White House soon. Trump claimed Politico received an $8 million subscription from the government under the Biden administration in order to keep them alive.
1: A flood threat will persist through the weekend in parts of the Plains, Midwest, and Great Lakes, as Monica Nelson reports.
4: Some locations could see flooding as repeated rounds of rain move through these regions. Travelers should watch for water-covered roads and rapidly changing conditions.
1: Tomorrow, storms will move south to Des Moines and Chicago, and the flood threat will then shift eastward, impacting the Ohio Valley and the Northeast. Supporters of Proposition 40 in California say they've won another major endorsement just ahead of the November election. Sharon Reardon reports.
5: On Thursday, the Los Angeles County Democratic Party announced it's endorsing Proposition 40, also known as the billionaire tax. Their endorsement follows backing from the California Democratic Party, the California Federation of Labor, and dozens of other Democratic organizations, unions, and community groups. Should it pass in November, Prop 40 would impose a one-time tax of up to 5% on taxpayers with more than $1 billion in covered assets, with most of the money going toward health care. Recent polling shows 80% of Democrats support the measure. The latest poll from the Public Policy Institute of California shows a very close race, with 52% of those surveyed in support of Prop 40 and 46% opposed.
1: Allstate and State Farm are planning to offer new home insurance policies in California again, but only in limited numbers. Both companies stopped offering new home insurance in the state in 2022 and 2023. I'm Jennifer Kuiper.
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1: A financial obstacle has been cleared in the construction of a new rail tunnel under the Hudson River after the Trump administration dropped its push to stop funding the project. Levon Putney has more.
8: The U.S. Second Circuit Court of Appeals issued an order saying New York, New Jersey, and the federal government agreed to dismiss the appeal. The Fed said just last month they would keep fighting to stop funding the $16 billion project after the administration first pulled money last September. President Trump said at the time he was doing it to punish Democrats. Well, New Jersey Governor Mikey Sherrill put out a statement Friday saying, "We took them to court and we won. Four New Jerseyans, five times. I won't stop fighting until this project is built. Construction crews are at work."
1: Police in Toms River, New Jersey, are looking for the person who shot and killed a man this morning outside a Wawa convenience store and gas station. News site Jersey Shore Online is reporting two men were arguing outside before one of them got into a car and fired shots from the sedan as it sped off. Louisiana's construction sector is expanding at the fastest clip in the country. According to federal labor figures released this week, the industry added 17,200 positions over the past year, an annual surge of nearly 13%. That pace nearly doubles the next fastest states and accounts for over half of all statewide payroll growth. NVIDIA CEO Jensen Huang thinks their chip sales will double next year. Chris Caraggio with more.
2: Speaking after a Scotland summit with King Charles, Huang said NVIDIA expects 70% growth by January of 2028. While GPU chips are a big part of the company's business, they also sell a variety of other chips.
1: Resident Evil is off to a scary good start at the box office. The Zach Cregger-directed film made almost $9 million from Thursday previews. Meantime, Spider-Man Brand New Day became the highest-grossing domestic release ever earlier this week, surpassing Star Wars The Force Awakens. Tonight's estimated Mega Millions jackpot is up to $244 million. I'm Jennifer Kuiper.
9: 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But news and information don't come with a label. 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
10: Here's this hour's headlines from the Arkansas Now newsroom. U.S. Marshals Service officials said today that they have arrested a man in connection with a September 15th bank robbery in Little Rock. Officials said Myron Thompson Jr. was arrested at a Jacksonville motel. And Arkansas's unemployment rate fell to 3.9% in August as the state continued to add jobs and employment levels remained at record highs. The seasonally adjusted unemployment rate declined 1/10 of a percentage point from 4% in July. The national unemployment rate was 4.1%. And the Arkansas State Fair returns to Little Rock October 16th through 25th with new rides, attractions, and a new entertainment format. All live entertainment will be included with admission, replacing separately ticketed concerts. 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
15: Hi, everyone. Skies are going to be clear tonight as temperatures settle in the mid-70s. Tomorrow for Saturday, we can expect sunshine. We'll be closing in on the last couple of days of summer. It will be sunny and hot for Saturday with a high close to 100. Sunny, hot, and again, triple digits for Sunday as well. By Monday, we'll still be in the upper 90s, but Tuesday, first day of fall, we'll have sunshine. It'll be a little bit cooler with a high of 88 degrees. From the Arkansas Now Weather Center, I'm meteorologist Laura Huckabee.
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0: Number two, the Conway Wampuscats took down Marion 48-0 last Friday night, and they will be on bye tonight. Number three, North Little Rock beat Springdale 42-17, and they do not have a game this week. Number four, Shiloh Christian beat Lincoln Christian in Oklahoma 41-14. They will be on bye as well. And rounding out the top five, Bentonville, they beat Edmond Santa Fe in Oklahoma 42-7. They will be on bye this week as well. Our Lexicon top matchup of the week in Class 7A is going to be that Bentonville at Hayes, Kansas matchup. Going to be a good matchup there. Two high-powered offenses. We had the chance to sit down with Bentonville head coach, Coach Grant. Here's what he had to say. Joining us on the Arkansas Brighter Futures 529, we've got the head coach of the Bentonville Tigers, Coach Grant. Coach Grant, I really appreciate you joining us on the show today.
1: Yeah, thanks a lot for having me on.
0: When you look at the Tigers, they sit at 2-0 right now against two tough non-conference games. What have you seen from your team in the two games you've played so far?
1: Well, I've seen us be very efficient in every phase of the game, you know, as far as like when we need a big third down conversion, we've been fortunate enough to get it. When we've needed, like we've lined up to kick a field goal, we've needed those points, we've made it. When we needed a big third or fourth down stop, we've gotten it. So our efficiency's been really good. Our tackling's been really good. And our ability to run the ball has been really good, which we thought we were going to be able to do that, but you don't really know until you line up against a really good defense. And we've seen two really good defenses. Really three, because we scrimmaged Jinx, and so three really good defensive lines and defensive just boxes that made us, you know, really work to run the ball, and we did it and did it with success.
0: When you look at this game against Hayes this week, what do you see?
1: Hayes is a really good football team. They're big, big-bodied guys. They're strong. They're long. They're good up front. They got a really good guard on offense. He's a four-star committed to Oregon. Their quarterback is a very athletic kid, runs the ball well. They're 2-0. I think they're ranked number 5 in the state of Kansas. A really good program. It'll be a good tune-up for us, a good test for us as we enter conference play, because of what they're doing schematically offensively, as far as they're going to line up and try to run the ball right at you, very similar to what we do, and they got the dudes to do it.
0: What are two quick keys to the game for the Tigers tonight?
1: Yeah, so we'll have to be able to stop their run game. I mean, that's very important. We got to consistently stop their run, and then we have to do, on the flip side of that, we got to be able to run the ball with success and try to eat clock and win the time of possession, and continue to be great tacklers on defense.
0: Moving down to Class 6A, the El Dorado Wildcats are the new number one team as they beat Pine Bluff 42-7 last week, and they will have a bye this week. Number two, the Benton Panthers, they took a heartbreaking loss at home against Lakeside 42-41. They will be on the road at Robinson this week. Number three, Searcy, the Lions did not play last week. They will be on the road at Greenbrier this week. Number four, the Kevin Kelly-led Sheridan Yellow Jackets took care of Warren 51-13 last week, and they will be on bye. Number five, Sylvan Hills went on the road to Fayetteville, took the 10-point loss there 52-42 as they will be on bye this week. Our Lexicon top matchup of the week here in Class 6A is going to be the Benton at Robinson matchup. Matchup that looks really, really good on paper. We know both offenses have a lot of power, but both defenses have really shown up throughout the year. Chase Cobb at Benton, one of the better ranked quarterbacks within the state of Arkansas. So really excited to see that 5A Robinson 6A Benton matchup there tonight. It ought to be a good one. And we will take a quick break here on the Arkansas Game Day Preview Show. We'll be right back with Class 5A and Class 4A.
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12: Welcome back to the Electric Cooperative's Arkansas Game Day Preview Show. I'm your host, Dalton Reed, and we are looking at Classes 5A and 4A, guided by Rex's Road to the Rock rankings presented by the University of Arkansas at Little Rock. Joe T. Robinson going to kick things off in Class 5A. They did not play last week, and like you heard in the segment previously, they will be at home against Benton. Number 2, Farmington took care of Prairie Grove 49-7. They will be on bye this week. Number 3, Greenbrier did not play last week, and they will be at home against Searcy, and we will hear more about that matchup later. Little Rock Parkview took down Lone Oak 42-14 last week, and they will be on bye this week. Number 5, Greenwood got their first win of the season versus Rogers as they beat them 28-14 as they will be on bye this week. We're going to head outside of our rankings for the 5A game of the week by Lexicon. And that's going to be that Brooklyn versus Melbourne matchup, a Northeast Arkansas matchup there that a lot of people are looking forward to. We had the chance to sit down with Greenbrier head coach Randy Tribble. Here's what he had to say. Joining us on the Arkansas Brighter Futures 529 studio lines, we've got the head coach of the Greenbrier Panthers, Coach Randy Tribble. And, Coach, you've played a couple of non-conference games. What have you seen from your team so far this season?
13: Well, I feel like we're getting better. I've seen that we're being explosive and scoring, the right number of points. And defensively, we're getting after it pretty good. We can improve on our performance last week, but we're just excited about what's coming up and our team getting better.
12: You talk about what's coming up. You've got a matchup tonight against a Searcy team that moves up to Class 6A and a team that a lot of people are pretty high on. What do you see in the matchup tonight between the Lions and the Panthers?
13: Well, they're a very explosive offensive team. Really like the quarterback. He's really, really good. They've got receivers. You can't just focus on one. They've got three or four receivers that are really good, and all of them are really fast guys that can make the big play on you, and they're tough and block for each other. They throw screens and do a really good job of that, and then they'll turn around and beat you deep too, so they're very explosive. Defensively, inside of their front four is really big. Guys that are close to 300. They've got athletes at defensive end, really good athletes at linebacker and in the secondary. I think they're just a real solid football team, solid and athletic defense.
12: You've put up a lot of points against Hot Springs and Van Buren. What can you say about your offense this season?
13: I've been pleased with our improvement of running the ball. We ran the ball well against Van Buren, and I always feel like that's a real key for us. If we can run it, then we're going to be able to throw it on our terms and not getting third and long and keep people guessing, not knowing for sure where we're going to run it or throw it. But I've been pleased with our development. We got some guys well on the offensive line before our last game, and that made us better. So pleased with our improvement there.
12: Moving down to Class 4A, number 1 Stuttgart beat Whitehall 55-13 last week. They will be on bye this week. Number 2 Elkins did not play last week as they will travel to Mansfield, and we'll talk a little bit more about that matchup later on. Number 3, the Scrappers of Nashville beat Arkansas High 54-34 as they will be on bye this week. Number 4, Ozark beat Charleston 57-7. They will also be on bye this week. Number 5, the Badgers of Arkadelphia beat Bauxite 10-6 in a very strong defensive battle as they will be on bye this week. Our Lexicon top matchup of the week in Class 4A, the 4A state champ versus the 3A state champ last year, Elkins at Mansfield. That one is going to be an absolutely magnificent game in the River Valley. And we will be back with more on the Electric Cooperative of Arkansas Game Day Preview Show right after this.
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0: Welcome back to the Electric Cooperatives of Arkansas Game Day Preview Show. We are looking at Class 3A and Class 2A with Rex's Road to the Rock rankings presented by the University of Arkansas at Little Rock. Same team here at number one in Class 3A, the Rivercrest Colts, as they took care of Paragold 54-43. They will be on the road at Forest City tonight. Number two, the Redbugs of Fordyce beat Washington's Chapel 52-18 as they will be at home against Prescott. Number three, Smackover did not play last week. They will be on the road at Drew Central tonight. Number four, Bismarck beat Glen Rose 33-28 last week, and they have a bye this week. Number five, Ryzen did not play last week. They will be at home against Junction City. Our Lexicon top matchup of the weekend, Class 3A, is that Fordyce versus Prescott matchup. And we had the chance to sit down with Fordyce head coach Tim Rogers. Joining us on the Arkansas Brighter Futures 529 studio lines, we've got the head coach of the Fordyce Redbugs, Coach Tim Rogers. And Coach, Fordyce has looked good through these non-conference games. What have you seen so far from your team?
1: Well, we've had to make a lot of changes. Our quarterback's not going to be healthy and ready to go for another couple of weeks. So we've had three different kids at quarterbacks. But the thing is, our kids have been competing, begin getting better. I mean, playing Monticello and watching Chapel, two 4A schools, it's helped us a lot as far as getting prepared for the conference. And, you know, our kids, you know, we're kind of undersized a little bit on certain spots, but the competition's been good for us, and that's helped us out a lot.
0: When you look at that Watson's Chapel game, it looked like it was close at half, and then Fordyce was really able to execute offensively in the second half and score 52 points. What did you see from your offense in the second half of that Watson's Chapel contest?
1: Well, main thing, we went in, we kind of had to have a little talk with some of them and made some adjustments at halftime. We started going downhill a lot more. Turnovers is what killed us in the first half. We had three or four fumbles, lost a couple of them, had an interception. They were just so many mistakes, we just killed ourselves there. And second half, we cut down on the mistakes. We started getting the ball to Micah Gamble and Martez Stroud, and I think we scored 28 points there in the third quarter. The game in hand, but the main thing we had to do at halftime, we just kind of talked to them, really explained it to them about holding on to the ball and tackling. That's another thing, we weren't tackling very good, so I think the score was 16-12 at halftime.
0: When you look at tonight, you've got the Prescott Curly Wolves, a team that has put up a lot of points against the couple of opponents they have played this year. What do you look and really see in this matchup?
1: Well, one thing is athletes. Prescott, I mean, I've been at Fordyce since 1985. I saw Prescott back in those years in the 90s, 2000s. They've always had athletes. I've always had good coaches. Their kids always play hard, and that's one of the things we noticed on film is, you know, they're going to get their players out in space. They got a good quarterback and two good running backs I know of that, you know, they can get the ball to and get around. Then receivers, they have a bunch of little receivers out there, but they can catch the ball and make plays. And that's one of the things that we've talked to our kids about. You know, we got to be able to tackle in space. And Prescott's going to be a real, real good test for us because they're 3A like we are. And, you know, if you're going to compete 3A, as far as the state championship, you know, you're going to have to beat Prescott somewhere along the line.
0: Moving down to Class 2A, the Mount Ida Lions sit atop the top spot as they shut out Jesseville 15-0. They will be on the road at Gurdon tonight. Number two, Poen won the backyard brawl, beating Magnet Cove 38-14. They will be on bye this week. Number three, Bigelow beat Perryville 22-13, and they will be on the road at Atkins tonight. Number four, Mark Tree beat Episcopal 44-16, as they will be on bye as well this week. And number five, Gurdon lost to Fountain Lake 47-12, as they will be at home against Mount Ida. And you guessed it, that Mount Ida-Gurdon matchup, a top five matchup with these rankings, is going to be an absolute magnificent game. Both run-heavy offenses, very disciplined, well-coached teams, and really, really looking forward to that one down Highway 67 tonight. And we'll be back with the final segment of the Arkansas Game Day Preview Show right after this.
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1: Welcome back to the Electric Cooperatives of Arkansas Game Day Preview Show. And guys, here it is. We're going to talk about the big game of the week presented by the Hatcher Agency. It actually got mentioned twice this week because it's a ranked 5A team versus a ranked 6A team. Greenbrier Panthers, Searcy Lions going to be going at it. Searcy, a team new to Class 6A. They move up from the last cycle within Class 5A. Both teams really like to score points. You heard it from Coach Tribble here earlier in the show. Is got to execute tonight if they want to win this game. Searcy, a team some people kind of put off as they move have the transition from Class 5A to Class 6A, but they have definitely made a name for themselves. When you look at this matchup, a matchup really going to test both of these teams as they move into conference play, where both are in pretty tough conferences. But this Greenbrier offense, or Searcy defense, and vice versa is really going to be something to watch tonight. And that is why it is our big game of the week presented by the Hatcher Agency. And that's the biggest matchup, but trust me, there's matchups all across the state tonight. So get out there and watch you some football. Whether it's in Greenbrier or Gurdon, get out there and watch you some football. But man, it's been fun here in the UAMS studios tonight, as that's going to do it for this week's edition of the Electric Cooperatives of Arkansas Game Day Preview Show. But don't worry, if you haven't had enough Arkansas high school football, we invite you to join on the same station that you are listening to right now from 10 p.m. to midnight, as Rex Nelson and Richard Atkinson bring you the Simmons Bank Scoreboard Show. 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
4: Hi, everyone. Skies are going to be clear tonight as temperatures settle in the mid-70s. Tomorrow for Saturday, we can expect sunshine. We'll be closing in on the last couple of days of summer. It will be sunny and hot for Saturday with a high close to 100. Sunny, hot, and again, triple digits for Sunday as well. By Monday, we'll still be in the upper 90s, but Tuesday, first day of fall, we'll have sunshine. It'll be a little bit cooler with a high of 88 degrees. From the Arkansas Now Weather Center, I'm meteorologist Laura Huckabee.
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2: Hi, everyone. Skies are going to be clear tonight as temperatures settle in the mid-70s. Tomorrow for Saturday, we can expect sunshine. We'll be closing in on the last couple of days of summer. It will be sunny and hot for Saturday with a high close to 100. Sunny, hot, and again, triple digits for Sunday as well. By Monday, we'll still be in the upper 90s, but Tuesday, first day of fall, we'll have sunshine. It'll be a little bit cooler with a high of 88 degrees. From the Arkansas Now Weather Center, I'm meteorologist Laura Huckabee.

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